0: Good evening. Here is your WDOR weather. Tonight, clear, lows in the lower 40s, light northwest winds. Tomorrow, Monday, sunny, highs in the upper 50s, northwest wind 10 to 15 miles an hour. Tomorrow night, partly cloudy, then becoming mostly cloudy, lows in the mid-40s, light south winds. Tuesday, blustery, mostly sunny, highs in the upper 60s, southwest winds with gusts to around 35 miles an hour. Tuesday night, mostly clear, lows in the lower 50s. Wednesday, sunny, highs in the upper 60s. Wednesday night through Thursday night, mostly clear, lows in the mid-40s, highs in the mid-60s. Friday, partly cloudy, highs in the lower 60s. And Friday night, mostly clear, lows in the mid-40s.
1: I'm Ed Benkin. There was plenty of drama in the NFL's early window, including a huge game in the AFC East. In Buffalo, the Patriots came up with a must-win against the Bills thanks to a spectacular play in the final moments.
2: May takes a snap. Blitz coming. Throw right side toward the end zone. One-handed juggling catch. It's caught for a touchdown. Unbelievable one-handed catch by Eftim Chisholm III.
1: Steve Levy with the call on ESPN Radio. Buffalo would get the ball back, but Josh Allen was intercepted, and the Patriots defeat the Bills 29-26 for Buffalo. It was its first loss of the season. The Cowboys and Texans went back and forth in the Battle of Texas. In the end, it was CeeDee Lamb with a 12-yard touchdown catch with 40 seconds left. The Cowboys defeat the Texans 34-30. The Rams were trailing the Eagles 20-10. They scored two late touchdowns, defeat Philadelphia 24-20. The Eagles also lose running back Saquon Barkley, who went out of the game with a hamstring injury. The Jaguars hang on to beat the Bengals 22-17. Cincinnati also lost Ja'Marr Chase. He left the game with a concussion. Ryan Thomas had a touchdown catch for Jacksonville in the victory. The Giants hold on to defeat the Cardinals 36-24. The Giants stop Arizona on a fourth and goal with a pick six in the final minutes. Jameis Winston had three touchdown passes in the win for the Giants. The Ravens beat the Titans 24-20. However, Lamar Jackson left the game for Baltimore with an ankle injury and did not return. Derrick Henry had a touchdown run of the victory for Baltimore. The Bears picked up a victory over the Jets 23-12. Tyson Beja got the start at quarterback for Chicago. And the Packers beat the Buccaneers 17-14, but Green Bay lost linebacker Edgerrin Cooper to an Achilles injury.
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Phil Collins on WDOR. Here's a look at your weather. Tonight, clear, lows in the lower 40s, light northwest winds. Tomorrow, Monday, sunny, highs in the upper 50s, northwest wind 10 to 15 miles an hour. Tomorrow night, partly cloudy, then becoming mostly cloudy, lows in the mid-40s, light south winds. Tuesday, blustery, mostly sunny, highs in the upper 60s, southwest winds with gusts to around 35 miles an hour. Tuesday night, mostly clear, lows in the lower 50s. Wednesday, sunny, highs in the upper 60s. Wednesday night through Thursday night, mostly clear, lows in the mid-40s, highs in the mid-60s. Friday, partly cloudy, highs in the lower 60s.

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Hello, everyone. This is Danny Farrell with you, and I'll be keeping you company now for the next couple of hours as we go back in time and pick out some of the all-time favorites. We're going to get things underway with three ladies who used to live at the Lawrence Hotel right here in Chicago. Patty, Maxine, and Laverne. This is one of their big hits.

the Andrew sisters, Fatty, Maxine, and Laverne, and by Mere, Miss Duchesne. We have a toll-free request line here on the original Big Band Showcase. 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Toll-free, 866-625-4475. Here's a selection from 1938. This is really the song that I would have to say that made Artie Shaw. And I think Artie would agree with that. The song is Begin the Beguine.

0: Artie Shaw, his clarinet, and his orchestra. Artie was telling me once that Leonard Feather said that that song will never live.
1: And at the end of it, Leonard Feather reviewed the concert and said, among other things, that Nightmare was a piece that was destined to live on. Begin the beginning, he didn't think so. And Leonard is telling me that song won't live, and that arrangement won't live, and that record won't live. My God, he should make what I've made out of that record for the rest of his life. He'd be in great shape.
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0: Your program is coming your way from the Windy City of Chicago and is available to radio stations around the world. Here's a guy who used to play at the Willowbrook Ballroom all the time, Dick Juergens.

0: Dick Jurgens and his orchestra. And that was Eddie Sutton doing the singing on that. And Dick was telling me that Eddie Sutton was from Indiana. He drove a furniture truck, and one night he was at the Willowbrook, and he came up to Dick Jurgens and said, "Could I sing with the band? Maybe a couple of numbers." And for those of you who are orchestra leaders, know what that can be like. So Dick Jurgens was totally shocked. He said, "Sure." So he asked if he could sing his theme song, and he did. And Dick Jurgens hired him. That's Eddie Sutton. Here's our toll-free number. It's 1-866-625-4475. 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
0: When Irving Berlin composed this next selection, it was originally a waltz. That was until Tommy Dorsey got a hold of it, and Tommy turned Marie into a swinger. Here it is, Marie.

He was known as a sentimental gentleman of swing, Tommy Dorsey. Jack Leonard was doing the singing on there. Jack had just replaced Frank Sinatra with the band. For all of our two-beat fans out there, I've got Pee Wee Hunt on the bandstand. Pee Wee was the vice president of the Castle Home Orchestra with Glenn Gray, then went his separate way, and here he is right now. Here's Sweet Georgia Browse.

Pee-wee Hunts, and Sweet Georgia Brown. That's off an old Capitol recording called Pee-wee Hunt's Dance Party. Hello to our friends at CJNU in Winnipeg. Always good to hear from you. Guy Lombardo, Carmen, Victor, and Liebert. Here's an unusual recording in that Liebert Lombardo is going to do a little singing on it. Not only singing, but playing some nicely muted trumpet. When My Dreamboat Comes Home.

Guy Lombardo. His Royal Canadians, featuring Liebert Lombardo, When My Dream Boat Comes Home. You're listening to the original Big Band Showcase. For those of you who have your own make-believe ballroom, we have Carmen Caballero, the poet of the piano, and Dancing in the Dark.

0: Carmen Cavallaro, and Dancing in the Dark. 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
5: 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This is Bumble Boogie.

Hi, everyone. 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

in the old Palomar Ballroom in California. From January of 1936, Chicago's King of Swing, Benny Goodman, his clarinet and orchestra, and Stompin' at the Savoy. That was a selection that put Benny Goodman into the number one position. Hello to our listeners in Fox Lake, Wisconsin. Bunny Berrigan.

0: Bunny Berrigan. There will never be another trumpet player like that, that's for sure. Bunny Berrigan. This is the original Big Band Showcase. Our program's coming your way from the Windy City of Chicago. Going to take a short break, and then I'll be right back.
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2: 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Next week, we're playing with blue-colored cards. No purchase is necessary. The cards are free, but you must be at least 18 years of age to play. The first winner to completely fill their card and call in is the prime winner. Up to two additional winners then have 10 minutes to call in and claim a prize. Prizes include a $20 certificate from the Piggly Wiggly, a $20 certificate from Gandu Petroleum, and a certificate for a 16-inch pizza from Sonny's Italian Kitchen and Pizzeria. Monday Bingo is brought to you by Dortran, your doorway to mobility.
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0: Bob Zierke, T for two.

0: Bob Zierke, his piano and orchestra, started out working with Bob Crosby's band and Bobcats, and then formed his own, was very popular. T for Two. For those of you who enjoy some of the old movies, as I do, I think we'll recall this next selection. It's from the Paramount film Road to Ballad. It features none other than Bing Crosby and Bob Hope.
1: Look out! You ready for this?

My, my. You can't beat the quality of those two guys. They sure had fun, didn't they? This is the original Big Band Showcase. We only play the music of the 1920s, 30s, 40s, or some of the good big bands today, playing arrangements of yesterday. We're going to be taking a short break. And when we return with hour two, I've got more of your favorites all lined up. Remember, our toll-free number is 1-866-625-4475. We'll see if we can find that special request just for you. We'll be right back. Don't touch that dial.

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Let's all play geography. My name is Ken. I'm coming from Kentucky. I'm catching up on Solaris and I know Kentucky. We are playing geography. Let's all get together. 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I'm from Abyssinia. This finishes up the chorus of Abyssinia. Everybody's playing geography.

1937 vintage. That's an orchestra that started out at a radio station on the East Coast. Jan Savitt was a classically trained violinist. She was the program director of a radio station. And he decided, well, I'm going to put together a band, and he did. They did a couple of broadcasts, which really established the orchestra. And before you knew it, he was on the road. Jan Savitt and his Top Hatters. And let's play Geography. Fats Waller. Here's Fats, and the joint is jumping.

0: Sing this joint, boy.
1: Yeah.
0: You hit that chick, that's my broad. Where'd you get that stuff at? Well, I'll knock you to your knees.
1: What?
0: Put this cat out of here.
1: What?
0: Get rid of that pistol.
1: Get rid of that pistol.
0: Yeah.
1: Get rid of it. Yeah.
0: That's what I'm talking about.
1: Oh, man, it's nearly ready. No, baby, not now. I can't come over there right now.

0: jump. Who is that that just came in? Just look at the way he's switching. All my business. Don't mind the hour. I'm in power. I got bail if we go to jail. I said to John the Chopper. Don't give your right name. No, no, no.
1: Fats Waller. He was a funny guy, a very funny guy, very talented man. Fats Waller I'm talking about, if you're just joining us here on the original Big Band Showcase. Here's a guy that most people thought he was a sideman. His name Joe Venuti, one of the first great jazz violinists. Joe worked with several bands, starting way back in the 1920s, up through the 1930s, and in 1943 he decided, well, I'm going to form my own orchestra. And he did. It was very popular. I've got a recording here of Joe Venuti paying tribute to Woody Herman. Listen to Joe Venuti's arrangement on Woody's Woodchopper's Ball.

Giovanuti. The violin took over the part of the clarinet. I hope that was the band you were talking about. They were telling me that Giovanuti used to play in Southern California. Here's a guy. He and his wife, Keely Smith, would always have fun on stage.

0: Louis Prima, along with Keeley Smith. And I don't know why. This is the original Big Band Showcase. We have a toll-free number if you should happen to have a request from the 1920s, 30s, 40s, or some of the big bands working today. Here's that number. It's toll-free, 1-866-625-4475. That's 1-866-625-4475. 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
0: Here's a guy now who started out with the old Isom Jones Orchestra. When Isom Jones quit the business, Woody Herman took over the band. Here's Woody Herman along with Francis Wayne.

Tonight we're tuned in to the applause and voices of high-flying blue jackets of Uncle Sam's Navy, the officers and men of the Naval Air Station, Banana River, Florida. And we're tuned up to the music of one of America's favorite bands. Yes, in person, Ted Fiorito. For the men and women of the United States Air Station, Banana River, Florida, here's the Ted Fiorito Band playing a boogie-woogie beat that'll remind them of late-night jam sessions in their favorite jukebox joint and all the music they'll want to hear. Here's Madeline Mahoney to sing Boogie Woogie Lullaby.

0: Ted Fiorito, along with Madeline Mahoney and the Boogie Woogie Lullaby, coming your way from the Naval Air Station in Banana River, Florida. We're going to take a short break, and then I'll be right back.
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4: One of the classic recordings ever to be made was this one here that took place in January of 1938. It was a cold winter, and Chicago's King of Swing was on the bandstand, and it wasn't just any bandstand. It was Carnegie Hall. Benny Goodman, his clarinet, his orchestra, and the one and only Sing, Sing, Sing. Gene Krupa is going to kick things off.

That's the original recording. Just how it took place at Carnegie Hall back in January of 1938. Benny Goodman, his clarinet, his orchestra, and certainly the classic Sing, Sing, Sing, the Louis Prima composition. Harry James, Jeff Stacy on that, my. Of course, Gene Krupa on drums, right here from Chicago. You're in tune with the original Big Band Showcase. Our program moves along as we call on Frankie Carl, his piano and his orchestra. It seems we've met before, but who knows where or when.

0: That's a beautiful old haunting tune, Where or When. We're going to take a short break, and then I'll be right back.
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0: One of the outstanding trumpet players. As a matter of fact, the guy you just heard on Benny Goodman sing, sing, sing, he was working with the band that day. Had his own orchestra, very, very popular. We did a couple of broadcasts. His name, Harry James. Here's the Trumpet Blues.

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We have a toll-free number if you should happen to have a request from the 1920s, 30s, 40s, or some of the big bands working today. 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

0: Brother Bill went hunting way in the eastern Maine. The reason why we went up there, we thought we could get some game. As we were hunting way in the middle of the night, we shot at something that looked like a grizzly bear, and the doggone thing turned white. I said to my brother, come on and let's go home. He said, now if you're going to the house, you have to go alone. As we were hunting, bristled up high, I looked toward my house and I didn't even say goodbye. I dropped that gun the way I run. Brother Bill said, boy, what's the matter with you? Had a dog like me who would run some too. I run so fast to say, the tune catch me all day. The way I run across the field. Oh, you couldn't catch me with automobile. Brother Bill got so excited, he commenced to shooting at me. I heard those bullets zizzling all among those trees. I was running so fast that night, my feet was dragging the ground. I heard a little jaybird in the tree singing Alabama Bound. I passed right by my house, I didn't have time to knock. I passed right by a good crap game, I didn't have time to stop. I passed right by a gin mill, stopped in to get a little gin. And I didn't have a dime to pay for it, and I had to cut out again. I'm going home, I'm all alone. Brother Bill said, boy, what's the matter with you? And I don't like me, you'd run some too. I run so fast to say, well, they couldn't catch me all day. Yeah, I run across the field. Ripping down this evening, Jack. Oh, you couldn't catch me. Oh, you couldn't catch me. Oh, you couldn't catch me without money.
1: You can't beat that smile. The sound of Louis Armstrong, oh, Satchmo. And Brother Bill. You have to smile when you listen to that. You could hear him smiling through the entire song. Well, it looks like our time has come to a close here on the segment of the original Big Band Showcase. 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
1: From ABC News, I'm Wayne Cabot. All U.S. bombers are being flown home from the British airbase targeted by suspected terrorists last weekend. One of the suspects, a man with dual UK-Iranian citizenship. Britain will no longer house American bombers used since the start of the war to attack Iran. At the same time, about 9,000 more sailors and Marines are headed to the Middle East, with President Trump saying the war will end the easy way or the hard way. ABC's Martha Raddatz in Virginia says the war is impacting voters. 66% telling Quinnipiac they disapprove of the president's handling of it.
2: A retired fighter pilot, Bob Geis, is a two-time Trump supporter, but he does have some misgivings about Trump's rhetoric.
3: There are things that I find offensive.
2: John Andrews served in the Navy for 30 years, retiring as a captain. He voted for Trump in 2016, a decision he says he now regrets.
4: I made an incorrect calculus in my mind at the time. It was the dumbest thing I've ever done in my life.
2: Even though the president is not on the ballot, his war with Iran most certainly is, in this military district especially.
1: A homecoming block party left 37 people hit by bullets or otherwise injured across four blocks in Vienna, Georgia, 2 hours south of Atlanta. Two people died. Sheriff Craig Peavy describing it as a tragic ending to an annual celebration.
5: A large party with people from different places, not just your locals. Sometimes problems come. And I had almost as many officers out last night as I did Friday night. And we were closing the gap on just about time to, you know, shut down everything because it was getting to the 2 o'clock mark. We were close. And all of a sudden, you know, gunfire erupts.
1: From at least two locations, a hail of 50 bullets, no known motive, and no suspects. 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
1: Chicagoans are expressing disbelief. A 7-year-old girl was fatally stabbed Saturday morning walking on a sidewalk in the Chatham neighborhood. A woman stabbed her repeatedly, was grabbed by bystanders until police arrived, and police had not said if the two knew each other. A Russian lab worker died of what's being called pneumonia of an unknown etiology. She reportedly told colleagues she accidentally broke a test tube containing live bacteria, but Russian authorities appear to be dismissing that. The latest Tom Cruise movie is cruising toward box office disaster, while a new adaptation is flying high.
7: I feel like I'm losing my mind.
8: Verity took the top spot at the box office this weekend, making $32.6 million. The film is an adaptation of a Colleen Hoover novel, starring Anne Hathaway and Dakota Johnson.
9: Raccoon City General.
10: No sweat.
8: Resident Evil took second place, while Heart of the Beast finished third.
11: Now Digger here got us into this mess, and Digger's gonna dig us out.
8: Meanwhile, Tom Cruise's latest movie, Digger, finished in fifth place with only $8 million on a budget of over $150 million. Mike Dubosky, ABC News.
1: Krista Pike has not regained consciousness since her failed Tennessee execution. Her lawyer saying her arms were burned and blistered from the drugs 4 days ago, her medical decisions being made now by someone with her power of attorney. Their identity remains undisclosed. I'm Wayne Cabot, ABC News.
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9: Here is your WDOR weather. Tonight, clear, lows in the lower 40s, light northwest winds. Tomorrow, Monday, sunny, highs in the upper 50s, northwest wind 10 to 15 miles an hour. Tomorrow night, partly cloudy, then becoming mostly cloudy, lows in the mid-40s, light and variable winds becoming south after midnight. Tuesday, blustery, mostly sunny, highs in the upper 60s, southwest winds with gusts to around 35 miles an hour. Tuesday night, mostly clear, lows in the lower 50s, west wind 10 to 15 miles an hour. Wednesday, sunny, highs in the upper 60s. Wednesday night, mostly clear, lows in the mid-40s. Thursday, mostly clear, highs in the mid-60s. Thursday night, mostly clear, lows in the mid-40s. Friday, partly cloudy, highs in the lower 60s. And Friday night and Saturday, mostly clear, lows in the mid-40s, highs in the mid-60s.
10: I'm John Ryder. The baseball postseason continues. Game 2, NLDS, a thriller in Milwaukee.
14: Cherry will back in. Miller, the 2-2. Swing and a line drive. Base hit! Center field! Yelich is in! Here comes Freeland! He's in! Jackson Cherry has walked it off! And the Brewers come all the way back in the bottom of the ninth. Cherry, the hero in game two. And they mob him at second base. Just a pile jumping up and down. What a win for the Brewers.
10: John Bugshambi with the final call on ESPN Radio. Brewers outlasting the Padres 4-3 in that Churio game winner was off closer Mason Miller. Milwaukee will go for the sweep on Tuesday night in San Diego and on ESPN Radio and the ESPN app. To the NFL, what a comeback for New England. Patriots over the Bills in Buffalo 29-26. Patriots 2-2, Buffalo 3-1. Drake May, go-ahead 23-yard touchdown pass to Efton Chisholm with 1:50 left. Bears take down the Jets 23-12. Kyle Manungai, 30 carries for 146 yards, 2 touchdowns. Jaguars get past the Bengals in Cincinnati 22-17, despite 428 yards passing for Joe Burrow. Rams rally to beat the Eagles in Philly 24-20. Kyren Williams, 2 touchdown runs in the fourth quarter. Puka Nacua had a rare touchdown run. Giants take the Cardinals 36-24. New York now 3-1, the Giants. Packers over the Buccaneers 17-14. Cowboys rally to knock off the Texans 34-30 in Houston. Dallas with 28 points in the second half. Ravens take the Titans 24-18 in Baltimore.
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Here's a look at your weather. Tonight, clear, lows in the lower 40s, light northwest winds. Tomorrow, Monday, sunny, highs in the upper 50s, northwest wind 10 to 15 miles an hour. Tomorrow night, partly cloudy, then becoming mostly cloudy, lows in the mid-40s, light and variable winds becoming south after midnight. Tuesday, blustery, mostly sunny, highs in the upper 60s, southwest winds with gusts to around 35 miles an hour. Tuesday night, mostly clear, lows in the lower 50s, west wind 10 to 15 miles an hour. Wednesday, sunny, highs in the upper 60s. Wednesday night, mostly clear, lows in the mid-40s. Thursday, mostly clear, highs in the mid-60s. And Thursday night, mostly clear, lows in the mid-40s. Back to music on WDOR, here is Eric Clapton.

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1: From ABC News, I'm Wayne Cabot at the gas pumps.
2: It takes $95 just to fill it up, so that's why I don't even drive it.
1: Driver in Raleigh leaving his pickup in park, turning petrol into politics.
3: As the midterms approach, Americans are facing the pressures of higher food and fuel prices.
4: It's taking away some of my grocery money because the gas is so high.
3: There's some relief at the pump as gas prices are down 10 cents in the past week, but tensions in the Middle East remain high. Allison Kosick, ABC News, New York.
1: Without saying why, the U.S. is sending its entire fleet of bomber planes home from Great Britain, leaving the U.K. base from which America attacked Iran, the same base suspected terrorists tried to attack last weekend. One of those arrested is a dual U.K.-Iranian citizen. An out-of-control hayride near Elmira, New York, the wagon breaking loose from the tractor at high speed, many injured, including some children critically. In Georgia, 2 hours south of Atlanta.
5: Our prayers are with the victims and the families of the victims.
1: 37 people shot or otherwise wounded at a homecoming block party in Vienna, Georgia.
5: Victims range from 14 to 51 years old. Conditions of the victims at this time range critical to stable.
1: In addition to two people who've died, Sheriff Craig Peavy calling it a tragic ending to a weekend-long annual celebration that attracts former residents and people from out of town. Those who stayed to the end, 2 a.m., became victims over a four-block area. The Golden State baking 107 in October, a weekend record set in Santa Ana, 105 in San Diego, 102 in Sacramento. Heat alerts Monday, Tuesday, Wednesday, and Thursday for more than 35 million from L.A. to San Diego to San Francisco and Sacramento. That is 15 to 20 degrees above normal, above average, but it seems to be the new normal. 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
1: As Americans decide soon who to vote for, or whether even to vote at all, in Brazil, voting is mandatory. Even if you live abroad, you have to vote. People lining up in Queens, New York, and cities all around the world to avoid being fined, voting in a presidential race now headed for a runoff. And if you don't vote, what happens? ABC News Radio asked the Consul General of Brazil in New York, Ambassador Adanio Sena Ganem.
10: There are penalties. They are not strong. Normally, if you can justify why you couldn't vote or why you decide not to vote, and then you pay a small fee, and that's it.
1: The runoff is in a few weeks between Trump ally Flavio Bolsonaro and the incumbent 80-year-old Luiz Inácio Lula da Silva. The top cities for biking in America are as diverse as America itself. Number one, New York, then Boise, Idaho, then New Orleans, Jersey City, and Irvine, California. The transportation company Streetlight says the least biking is done in Texas cities and in Las Vegas. Chris Rock's fourth movie comes out next week, in which he directs and writes and acts in Misty Green, played by Slow Horses star Rosalind Aliezer. About performing, Chris Rock tells the New York Times, an artist is an egomaniac with an inferiority complex. He says he absolutely falls into that, especially around Eddie Murphy. Wayne Cabot, ABC News.
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9: Here is your WDOR weather. Tonight, clear, lows in the lower 40s, light northwest winds. Tomorrow, Monday, sunny, highs in the upper 50s, northwest wind 10 to 15 miles an hour. Tomorrow night, partly cloudy, then becoming mostly cloudy, lows in the mid-40s, light and variable winds becoming south after midnight. Tuesday, blustery, mostly sunny, highs in the upper 60s, southwest winds with gusts to around 35 miles an hour. Tuesday night, mostly clear, lows in the lower 50s, west wind 10 to 15 miles an hour. Wednesday, sunny, highs in the upper 60s. Wednesday night, mostly clear, lows in the mid-40s. Thursday, mostly clear, highs in the mid-60s. Thursday night, mostly clear, lows in the mid-40s. Friday, partly cloudy, highs in the lower 60s. And Friday night and Saturday, mostly clear, lows in the mid-40s, highs in the mid-60s.
13: I'm John Ryder. The baseball postseason continues. Game 2, NLDS, a thriller in Milwaukee.
14: Churchill back in. Miller, the 2-2. Swing and a line drive. Base hit! Center field! Yelich is in! Here comes Freeland! He's in! Jackson Churchill has walked it off! And the Brewers come all the way back in the bottom of the ninth. Churchill, the hero in Game 2. And they mob him at second base. Just a pile jumping up and down.
13: John Buchambi with the final call on ESPN Radio. Brewers outlasting the Padres 4-3 in that Churchill game winner was off closer Mason Miller. Milwaukee will go for the sweep on Tuesday night in San Diego and on ESPN Radio and the ESPN app. To the NFL, what a comeback for New England. Patriots over the Bills in Buffalo 29-26. Patriots 2-2, Buffalo 3-1. Drake May, go-ahead 23-yard touchdown pass to Efton Chisholm with 1:50 left. Bears take down the Jets 23-12. Kyle Manungai, 30 carries for 146 yards, 2 touchdowns. Jaguars get past the Bengals in Cincinnati 22-17, despite 428 yards passing for Joe Burrow. Rams rally to beat the Eagles in Philly 24-20. Kyron Williams, 2 touchdown runs in the fourth quarter. Puka Nacua had a rare touchdown run. Giants take the Cardinals 36-24. New York now 3-1, the Giants. Packers over the Buccaneers 17-14. Cowboys rally to knock off the Texans 34-30 in Houston. Dallas with 28 points in the second half. Ravens take the Titans 24-18 in Baltimore.
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Here's a look at your weather. Tonight, clear, lows in the lower 40s, light northwest winds. Tomorrow, Monday, sunny, highs in the upper 50s, northwest wind 10 to 15 miles an hour. Tomorrow night, partly cloudy, then becoming mostly cloudy, lows in the mid-40s, light and variable winds becoming south after midnight. Tuesday, blustery, mostly sunny, highs in the upper 60s, southwest winds with gusts to around 35 miles an hour. Tuesday night, mostly clear, lows in the lower 50s, west wind 10 to 15 miles an hour. Wednesday, sunny, highs in the upper 60s. Wednesday night, mostly clear, lows in the mid-40s. Thursday, mostly clear, highs in the mid-60s. And Thursday night, mostly clear, lows in the mid-40s. 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Here is Laura Brannigan.

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0: WDOR, the voice of Cherryland.

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3: 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Age-wise, I mean, I'm in my late 60s. I'm old enough to be his grandfather. Will he be embarrassed to acknowledge me as his dad? I think the most important thing we can do is let them know that they're safe, that they're valued and cared for and loved, and that they're important.
4: I knew I wanted to be adopted by him because of how he taught me to be the person who I am today. And it's coming from a dad that didn't expect to become a dad.

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2: 46 degrees. We do have a clear sky here at WDOR, and it's 10 after 5 in time for the Bay Lake Fishing Report, which is compiled by Howie's Tackle of Sturgeon Bay. Fishing Report brought to you this morning by Husby's Food and Spirits, Bay Marine, Wisconsin Building Supply, and the Bay Lake Fishing Report brought to you by Sonny's Pizzeria. Lance Levine of Howie's Tackle reports right after this.
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4: This is your Door County Fishing Report from Howie's Tackle and Archery in Sturgeon Bay. I'm Lance Levine reporting. Well, the weathermen and women were pretty much spot on with the reports this week. We had beautiful weather this weekend or this last weekend and a great start to the work week weather-wise. Then it looks like it's going to get a little soggy, a little windy midweek, which will give way and lead into some much cooler temperatures at the end of this work week and into the weekend. The cooler temperatures, definitely a welcome sight for most fishermen, and of course, the many archery hunters that have been waiting to get out into the woods. As for the fishing, the cooler temps obviously means that our waters are going to start cooling down a bit more, and each day, it's going to get better and better, which in turn usually means feeding frenzy, right? So water gets colder, fish get hungry, at least most fish do, and they go bonkers. So the already good fishing could generally, I mean, what happens is it turns into great fishing in the fall, just less fishermen. But if you have a chance to get out there when the water cools off, it's really good fishing overall. And of course, as for the hunters, cooler temps means less bugs, less sweat, less leaves, and much more deer movement. So get your butts out there, enjoy what Ma Nature has given us and is giving to us. So the fishing reports from out on the big lake, this is what we got. Though limited due to lack of fishermen, have been very good from the few fishermen that have kindly reported in. Some very nice catches of 2 and 3 year old kings. There's a few rainbows out there, of course, cohos, a few pinks mixed in, and even a super random walleye getting caught in recent weeks. Yes, walleyes, kind of odd, but their walleyes getting caught out there, I'm not sure why. Out in that 100 to 200 foot of water. And it's on the lakeside, not on the bay side, which, you know, it does happen. So it's kind of odd, actually very odd, pretty much unheard of, but certainly interesting, curiously interesting, actually, for sure. Not just one walleye has been caught, but a decent handful of walleyes. So I'm not actually sure what's going on or what I'm going to say about that. Just wondering if anybody else has heard of that. So it's definitely above my pay grade. A couple of reports coming from Algoma, like 5 or 6 reports confirmed with pictures out of Sturgeon Bay. A couple of reports out of Bailey's Harbor. So there's some walleyes cruising out there, and they're not small ones. So it's kind of cool to see. Kind of odd to see, but kind of cool to see. Just wondering if anybody else heard of it other than the pretty good handful of reports that are coming in here. So keep your eyes out for that. I don't know what's going on out there. It's kind of cool, though. As for the rest of the report, salmon fishing in the channel has been pretty good. Obviously, a lot of salmon are moving into the Sturgeon Bay shipping channel, along with the harbors to the north of Sturgeon Bay, both bayside and lakeside, and also in some of those flowing Lake Michigan tributaries. A few good reports coming in from those. A few good ways to hook into some of those kings are by casting or trolling spoons or plugs, obviously. And casting jigging spoons also works, like P-line, binks, and moonshines will work. And, of course, soaking spawn sacks or skein if you can find some of that fresh skein. That's very good. It's very effective. The perch fishing reports have been good overall and will just continue to get better and better, as it usually does, as we swiftly push through September and into October. The Sturgeon Bay Shipping Channel, Sawyer Harbor, the Flats, Riley's Bay, Little Sturgeon, along with the whole mid-depth to Deep Mud area from Henderson's Point all the way down past Shooter's Dock. All spots to try, depending on the wind, of course. The key is to keep moving around until you find active fish. Fathead minnows, crawler pieces, and red worms are the best live baits to have in the boat. And like I say in the past, once the water cools down, it really truly cools off. The main bait's going to turn to primarily fatheads, as most folks know. And of course, casting with small plastics, always a great way to catch a bunch of perch, especially when the water cools down. Those things turn into they just go into feeding frenzy. And, you know, if you don't feel like bringing some live bait along, just make sure you have some plastics. Cast them at them. They're going to eat them. The walleye bite, well, the walleye reports have been a bit limited, but that bite will, too, just continue to start getting better and better as the water cools, as it usually does. As most folks know, the night bite really cranks up here come October. So if you're into night fishing, get your stuff ready. Check, make sure your board lights are bright, because it's coming quickly here. It's probably going to happen within the next week. Concentrate your efforts along those steep shoreline drop-offs, along the tops of the reefs, suspending jerk baits like Perfect 10 Rogues, Husky Jerks, and Mega Bass baits. Definitely the bait of choice for both trollers and casters alike. The bass fishing reports have been, I'd say they're fairly good up and down the whole peninsula, including Washington Island. This bite will also just get better and better, as most folks know, as the water cools down. The bass, they're going to group up and become much more predictable. Shorty tubes, paddle tails, Ned rigs, Senkos, dark sleeper style baits, assortment of drop shot plastics, definitely must haves. Also spy baits, jerk baits, chatter baits, and spinner baits will also work well at times now through the fall. And as far as the best steps, like I said in the past, you just really need to be mobile. You got to fish some shallow water, you got to fish some deep water, depending on the wind. Sometimes they'll push up into 3 feet, sometimes they're just going to hang out in that 25, 30 foot range. So stay mobile, check it all out. The northern pike action is, it's already going pretty darn good, but it's really going to start picking up as it usually does this year. Concentrate those efforts along some of the deeper weed edges or steeper shoreline drop-offs with some weed mixed in. The Sturgeon Bay Ship Canal, just one option. Pottawatomie State Park, the deeper flats, along some of the steeper shorelines. For example, Sherwood Point, Henderson Point, all very good options. Trolling or casting with large crankbaits, spoons, spinners, and large plastics, always a good bet. Also, dragging around sucker minnows, both medium and large, very effective at times, especially once this water gets a little bit colder. You throw a sucker down there and the pike can't resist. So thanks again to all the local guides, local fishermen, and visiting fishermen that share information with us so we can provide the most accurate and informative report possible. From Howie's Tackle and Archery in Sturgeon Bay, this has been Lance Levine reporting. Be safe, have fun, and good luck fishing, everybody.
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2: 46 degrees. We do have a clear sky here at WDOR. Forecast for the waters of Lake Michigan and the Bay of Green Bay. Small craft advisory will be in effect tomorrow morning through tomorrow afternoon, and then a gale watch will be in effect Tuesday afternoon through Tuesday evening. Early on this morning, northwest winds at 10 to 15 knots, higher gusts possible. 1 to 3 feet will be the waves, and we'll have a clear sky. Today, northwest winds at 10 to 15 knots, backing to the west at 5 to 10 knots. Waves at 2 feet or less. Sunny skies today. Tonight, south winds 10 to 15 knots, waves at 1 to 3 feet. Clear skies this evening, becoming cloudy overnight. For Tuesday, southwest winds to 30 knots, waves at 3 to 5 feet. Sunny start to the day, then becoming partly cloudy. Tomorrow night, southwest winds 15 to 25 knots, veering to the west at 10 to 15 knots late in the evening. Waves at 2 to 4 feet, subsiding to 1 to 3 feet after midnight. Partly cloudy skies during the evening will clear. That small craft advisory may be needed late Tuesday night. Right now, small craft advisory in effect tomorrow morning through tomorrow afternoon, and then a gale watch will be in effect Tuesday afternoon through Tuesday evening. The Bay Lake Fishing Report is compiled by Howie's Tackle of Sturgeon Bay. 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And you can find the Bay Lake Fishing Report anytime online at WDOR.com. Bay Lake Fishing Report brought to you this morning by the Washington Island Ferry Line, Bailey's Harbor Fish Company, the Greystone Castle, and Bay Electronics. 46 degrees, a clear sky here at WDOR. Sunny today with highs in the upper 50s expected. 20 after 5. Time for a check of sports. And with sports on WDOR, I'm Nick Olson. After a wild weekend, the Brewers head to San Diego up 2-0 in their series with the Padres after hitting a game-tying two-run homer Saturday night. Jackson Chourio was at the plate with the bases loaded in the bottom of the ninth yesterday with the crew down 3-2. Chourio came up with a two-out, two-strike, two-run single off of the majors' best reliever in Mason Miller. Manager Pat Murphy on the Brewers 4-3 win.
5: So many great performances today. One of the favorite games I've been part of, and what's most gratifying is to see how many of our great fans came out to see that one and got to enjoy it themselves. And just happy for the club, happy for the city that they got to witness something so special.
2: Christian Yelich drew one of three walks in that ninth inning rally. He also was the Brewers' first base runner with a fifth inning double.
6: Just grind, man. Just find a way to get on there, and it doesn't really matter how, whether it's a walk, hit. We just want some traffic in that inning there and just see what happens. You know, we believe in our team, and we believe in ourselves, and you know, we knew that we were going to put up a fight there and see what happened.
2: Sal Frelick, who plated the Brewers' first run with a fifth-inning single, also scored the game winner. The Brewers' infield uncharacteristically committed three errors, leading to two runs, but they found a way to win. And that victory went to Trevor McGill after a perfect ninth inning. Game three now out west. That'll be played tomorrow night. That begins at 8:30. Coverage on 93.9 FM at WDOR beginning at 8 p.m. Dustin May set to get the start. In the other National League Division Series last night, the Braves beat the Dodgers out in Los Angeles 3-2. That series now tied at a game apiece. The Green Bay Packers beat the Buccaneers in Tampa yesterday 17-14. Trey Smack kicked a 58-yard field goal as time expired in the first half, and then Jordan Love threw a 2-yard TD pass early in the third as the Pack built a 17-7 lead. Head coach Matt LaFleur's team then held on for the victory.
7: I think that we also have to clean up a lot of stuff, like too many penalties, turnovers, ball carriers got to hold on to the ball. We put the ball on the ground way too much, and this stuff's got to get fixed, and it's got to get fixed now.
2: Love threw for 197 yards and two scores, the first of which went to Matthew Golden. Love and the Packers now even their record at 2-2.
8: We'll take the win for sure. We needed that, and like you said, it was sloppy on those last drives. You know, we have a chance to really put the game out of reach, and you know, two turnovers, that's unacceptable. So definitely something we got to clean up. We got to get better in that area. We get that opportunity to go take advantage, we got to take advantage, and I think that was the disappointing part of that game right there.
2: The patchwork offensive line helped the Packers offense gain 283 yards, did not give up a sack. Edgerrin Cooper's second quarter interception led to Smack's long field goal. However, Cooper had to leave the game on a cart after an Achilles injury in the third quarter. The Packers now 2-2. They host the Bears at noon Sunday. The Bears improved to 3-1 as they beat the Jets yesterday 23-12. Elsewhere in the NFC North, Vikings down the Dolphins 15-10. Minnesota is 4-0. Lions lost to the Panthers last night 32-26. That puts Detroit at 500, 2-2. Wisconsin football team has now won 4 in a row. The Badgers beat Michigan State Saturday 31-3. Quarterback Colton Joseph. In Wisconsin, they are now 2-0 in the Big Ten and 4-1 overall.
9: Yeah, you know, the boys are super hyped up. Coaches are really confident that this team's going to continue growing and continue on our path. And, you know, I'm just super excited to see how far this team's come from all the way from the winter to now. And, you know, I think we still have a long way to go, but I think we're at a good spot and mentally, physically, emotionally. And, you know, I'm really excited to see the future for us.
2: Badgers off this weekend. They play at UCLA October 17th. Sixth ranked Wisconsin volleyball team winners at 20th ranked Minnesota in four sets Sunday. The Badgers won 25-21, then lost 25-22. Wisconsin would close the match, winning 25-15 and 25-23. Badgers 4-0 in Big Ten play, 10-4 overall. Boys soccer today, Providence Academy at Sturgeon Bay, Gibraltar Sevastopol at Denmark, Northeastern Wisconsin Lutheran at Algoma, and Kewaunee is at Peshtigo. Volleyball from this past weekend, Saturday, Sturgeon Bay finished 5th in the gold division at the Wrightstown Invitational. Clippers had wins over Hilbert, Two Rivers, and Wabino-Leona. They lost to Seymour and Wrightstown. During the tournament, McKenna Coyas recording her 1,000th assist. And Luxembourg Casco finished 6th at the Nina Invite. Spartans beat Appleton East and Manitowoc Lutheran. They lost to Oconomowoc and Fox Valley Lutheran. Claire Schleiss had 56 assists, 22 kills, and 20 digs. Stella Schleiss finishing with 32 assists and 21 digs. And Aubrey Fry had 62 kills and 31 digs on the day. 46 degrees, we have a clear sky here at WDOR. Checking the WDOR forecast and our first look at local news. All coming up in 5 minutes at 5:30, excuse me.
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0: 46 degrees, and we do have a clear sky here at WDOR. Sunny today with highs in the upper 50s. Northwest winds at 10 to 15. Those winds become light and variable. Clear skies this evening becoming cloudy. Do have a chance for some overnight showers. A chance of rain after midnight at 40%. Lows tonight in the mid-40s. South winds at 5 to 10. For Tuesday, sunny skies early, becoming partly cloudy. Highs tomorrow in the upper 60s. Going to be windy. South winds 15 to 25, gusting to around 35. Good morning with the 5:30 edition of Local News on WDOR. I'm Nick Olson. October is Manufacturing Month, and the Door County Economic Development Corporation again looking to acknowledge how manufacturing is a cornerstone industry on the peninsula as it helps power our economy and enhance quality of life. This Tuesday evening, Sturgeon Bay Mayor David Ward will officially proclaim October as Manufacturing Month during the city's Common Council meeting. The public is welcome to attend and show their support for the area's manufacturing industry. Later this month, October 27th, will be Manufacturing Day, and area high school students will be taking local tours to get a firsthand look at some of the careers in manufacturing in Door County. There will be several local businesses participating with the tour this year, and they cover a wide variety of products. DC EDC Executive Director Michelle Lowry tells us more.
5: We're doing some student tours, students that are scheduled to go into manufacturing facilities to learn about information about careers all over. And you know, it's not just manufacturing or working on the floor. It's in accounting, it's marketing, it's all kinds of things. They're going to get a really good look at what happens in their own backyard.
0: These tours are organized through the five Door County school districts, as well as the Algoma district. And again, those will be on Manufacturing Day, Tuesday, October 27th. The Door County Highway Department continuing its resurfacing project on County H from Stone Road west to Highway 57. This week, the crews will continue with the paving of the second lift of asphalt. That paving stage now in its second week, and they will have to let the new asphalt cure properly. The expected completion date is October 23rd. After laying down an oiled adhesive between the two lifts of asphalt, they strongly discourage everyone from driving on the surface and to obey all signage throughout the project. They will make every effort to keep traffic open along the stretch of County H. There will be flagmen directing traffic at times during the project. Of course, they ask everyone to drive with caution if you must go through this or any other work zone. Again, the completion date scheduled for October 23rd, but the plan is dependent on favorable weather as well. A majority of the WPS customers in the town of Liberty Grove will be experiencing a planned power outage this week so that the American Transmission Company can install some necessary upgrades to that area's power grid. That outage is scheduled to begin Tuesday night at 11:30 and last through approximately 3:30 Wednesday morning. In the case of bad weather or some other delay, the outage will be postponed until the same hours Wednesday night into Thursday morning. This area includes most of the customers on the north end of Sister Bay up to Northport, and also those east of Sister Bay to the lakeshore and south to the North Bay area. Everyone is encouraged to prepare for this planned power outage by tending to those with critical medical conditions. You may want to turn off any sensitive electronics over the evening. Plan ahead with your electric garage doors and think of any perishable foods that may be in your fridge or freezer. Once again, that Liberty Grove planned power outage late Tuesday.

0: night into early Wednesday morning, or if delayed, it'll be Wednesday night into Thursday morning. Sturgeon Bay Utilities, reminding everyone about their upcoming electronics recycling event. That'll be at their Vine Street location Wednesday. This is recycling for Sturgeon Bay Utility customers only. They will be accepting almost anything that plugs in. This includes air conditioners, printers, CPU towers, phones, monitors, DVD players, laptops, microwaves, dishwashers, televisions, and more. They'll be offering contactless drop-off for your items as the staff will unload your electronic items from your vehicle. Once again, that will be simply or just for Sturgeon Bay Utility customers, and that will run from 8 a.m. until 5 p.m. Wednesday at 230 East Vine Street. This Friday will be this year's final large item and brush collection day for Sturgeon Bay residents. The fee for pickup is $35 per scheduled collection of non-hazardous items. You must fill out a form available in the Municipal Services Office on 14th Avenue. This form must be returned with payment before the end of the day Wednesday. Forms can be found online at sturgeonbaywi.org. You can also schedule a large item or brush collection pickup by calling Sturgeon Bay Municipal Services at 920-746-2912. Once again, this week's large item and brush collection Friday will be the final such collection until April 2027. What does your immune response have to do with brain tumors? Elizabeth Tracy opens a new work week with this medical report.
1: Your immune system has everything to do with how your body responds to cancer, and brain tumors are no exception. A new test aims to assess that along with characterizing the tumor itself. Chetan Bedingowda, director of neurosurgery at Johns Hopkins and one of the test's developers, explains.
2: We know that cancers and tumors elicit a response from the immune system. We have treatments that use the immune system to attack cancer cells, and we know the responsiveness of tumors is in part based on these complex interactions. This is one of the earliest, if not the first, integrated test that allows the simultaneous understanding of what's happening to tumor material by looking at DNA, as well as looking at the immune cells that are in that compartment. And we were excited to be able to marry these two very important items.
1: Bedingowda says the test will also be able to monitor the impact of treatment. At Johns Hopkins, I'm Elizabeth Tracy.
0: We have these funeral notices on this Monday morning, beginning with Laura Bell Erdman, 82, of Algoma. She passed away September 26th. Visitation today at St. Paul's Lutheran Church in Algoma from 8:30 until the time of service at 11 a.m. Burial in the Evergreen Cemetery for Laura Bell Erdman, 82, of Algoma. Maynard C. Walechka, 85, of Kewanee, passed away October 2nd. Visitation Friday from 4 until 7 p.m. at Kinnard Funeral and Cremation Services in Kewanee. 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Visitation will continue Saturday from 9 until 10:45 at St. Hedwig's Church in East Crock. Massive Christian burial at 11 a.m. Burial will follow in the church cemetery. That is in the passing of Maynard C. Walechka, 85, of Kewanee. And Stephen E. Nelson, 72, of Sturgeon Bay, passed away October 2nd. Funeral services are pending at this time and will be announced when finalized. That in the passing of Stephen E. Nelson, 72, of Sturgeon Bay. 45 degrees, we have a clear sky here at WDOR. Earlier this hour, National Weather Service office in Green Bay had reported 47 degrees and a clear sky in Ephraim, clear 49 on Washington Island, Bailey's Harbor at 45, Luxembourg 44, Casco in at 43, Manitowoc 47. And clear conditions throughout north central, northeast, and central Wisconsin. Clear skies being found pretty much region-wide, partly to mostly cloudy skies in Sheboygan and Fond du Lac, as well as some fog in Manitowish waters. Temperatures in northern Wisconsin, primarily in the mid to upper 30s, 31 at Manitowish waters is the cool spot. We did have low to mid 40s from the Fox Valley to the lakeshore. The warm reading is Washington Island and Oshkosh. Both had checked in at 49 degrees as of 5 a.m. Early on this morning, clear lows or temps in the, say, low to mid 40s. Northwest winds at 10 to 15. Sunny today. Highs in the upper 50s. Northwest winds at 10 to 15, shifting and becoming light and variable. 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

0: That is the sensations on WDOR, 45 degrees, and we do have a clear sky. Areas of frost possible over portions of north central into far northeast Wisconsin through the mid-morning hours, and a frost advisory remains in effect off to our northwest and in the north woods. Frost chances return to northern Wisconsin towards the back end of the week. WDOR forecast for today: sunny, highs in the upper 50s, northwest winds at 10 to 15. Those winds become light and variable.
1: 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And after a franchise record 103 wins in the regular season, it's playoff time.
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1: 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It's the Brewers and Padres from San Diego. 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
1: From ABC News, I'm Chuck Sievertson. American bombers are relocating out of a base in southern England. The New York Times reporting commanders were alarmed by a possible terrorist plot against the base by Iran. The Iran situation remains highly unpopular in polls of American voters about a month before the midterm elections.
2: Virginia's second congressional district has one of the highest concentrations of armed forces in the country, with nearby Norfolk home to the world's largest naval base.
3: We're 8 months into a war that we were initially told by the commander-in-chief will be a few weeks.
2: Caroline Techner and her husband both served in the Navy, with a daughter now in the Army.
1: ABC News Chief Global Affairs correspondent Martha Raddatz, to try to boost Republican candidates in unusually tight races or behind, President Trump this week travels for more rallies, today to Nebraska. Law enforcers in southern Georgia looking for the shooters who opened fire at a weekend homecoming block party. Two people are dead. Nearly three dozen more are hurt.
4: Victims range from 14 to 51 years old. Conditions of the victims at this time range critical to stable.
1: Sheriff Craig Peavy calls the shooting senseless. Alleged victim in the 2024 Cornell rape investigation being threatened, says her attorney. New York Governor Kathy Hochul appointing a special prosecutor. ABC's Sophie Flay says initially, 2 years ago,
5: Cornell expelled two of the fraternity members and suspended two others who were also ordered to write so-called reflection papers as part of their punishment. No one was charged. The local DA says campus police sent him only a six-page summary. Documents reviewed by ABC News show his office declined to look at anything else police had gathered.
1: The first of this year's Nobel Prizes has been announced for medicine, going to three scientists who worked on methods that allow researchers a better understanding of how the brain works. You're listening to ABC News.
6: 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About 30% of vehicles have bumper stickers. Only 1% are actually funny. Most drivers choose Rain-X wiper blades, the number one wiper blades in America. 0% of drivers listen to this station for the ads. So we'll just tell you one more time that Rain-X is the number one brand of wiper blades, and we'll be done. We're done.
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1: As a dangerous heat wave continues in the West, forecast to last most of the week, cooks at the annual fair in Carruthers, California, southeast of San Francisco, near Fresno, brave the heat.
8: Right now, being back here is challenging because of the temperature kind of being high, so it is quite challenging, but we can do it. We stay hydrated, so we'll get through it.
1: Outside Los Angeles, where temps have been over 100 for four straight days, fast-moving wildfires prompting evacuation orders inside parts of the Angeles National Forest. A veteran prosecutor has been tapped to investigate a botched lethal injection execution in Tennessee. ABC's Perry Russum.
9: Former U.S. attorney at Stanton will now investigate the state's Department of Correction to see if protocols were followed and consider if recommendations are needed. In a statement, the department says it did follow protocols.
1: Krista Pike's attorney says she is still in critical condition. Bolsonaro and Lula head to a runoff in Brazil's presidential election. More new moms turning to those weight loss diabetes drugs after they give birth, nearly 24-fold increase over 7 years, says ABC's Yuri Benajad.
10: Researchers looked at private health insurance claims for more than 1 million births. Weight loss drugs are not FDA-approved during pregnancy or breastfeeding. The American College of Obstetricians and Gynecologists say they don't recommend them for either, but say any decision to start one after breastfeeding ends should be made with a doctor and focus on overall health rather than a number on the scale.
1: Chuck Sievertson, ABC News.
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0: 5 after 6, 45 degrees. We do have a clear sky here at WDOR. Sunny today, highs in the upper 50s. Northwest winds at 10 to 15. Those winds become light and variable. Clear skies this evening becoming cloudy with a chance for overnight showers. A chance of rain after midnight at 40%. Lows in the mid-40s. Tonight, south winds at 5 to 10. Sunny skies tomorrow morning becoming partly cloudy. Highs Tuesday in the upper 60s. Winds out of the south at 15 to 25, gusting to around 35. Mostly clear tomorrow night. Lows in the lower 50s. It'll be with a west wind at 10 to 15. Sunny Wednesday. Highs for the middle of the work week in the upper 60s. Mostly sunny Thursday, mid-60s. Partly cloudy Friday, with highs in the lower 60s expected. Back towards 70 for the upcoming weekend. 45 and clear at WDOR, 6 after 6, time for ABC Sports.
14: There's a trio that's still perfect. Good morning, I'm Jay Reynolds. Niners, Vikings, Chiefs, all 4-0. Kansas City winning the matchups of 3-0 teams yesterday, beating the Raiders 30-27 using a solid run game. Kenneth Walker, 177 yards and 2 touchdowns. Adding Walker this season certainly had an impact on the offense, ESPN analyst Herm Edwards.
15: Now they can be a play-action team. Patrick Mahomes said, I can give it to the runner. I can throw it to Kelsey now. Guys are wide open because you have to stop the run of the Kansas City Chiefs. So defensively, you got to put 8 guys in the box. Well, you put 8 guys in the box, guess what? We'll play action pass and we'll throw the ball on you. It's a wonderful combination of how they're playing offense.
14: Chiefs do lose wide receiver Tyquan Thornton to a dislocated ankle. Kansas City's been in touch with Tyreek Hill. Chiefs are 4-0. So are the Niners. They pull away in the second half and beat Denver 24-14. Vikings beat the Dolphins for their 9th straight win overall. Like the Raiders, the Bills have their first loss. Patriots rally for a 29-26 win. Teams still looking for their first win. Tampa Bay losing to the Packers. Bucks are 0-4 for the first time since 2013. Dolphins, Chargers, Texans, Titans also dropped to 0-4 with losses yesterday. Tennessee losing to the Ravens, who see Lamar Jackson leave with an ankle injury. Panthers beat Detroit in the Sunday night game, 32-26. Bryce Young, 329 yards and a pair of touchdowns. Detroit allowing at least 30 points for the third time in 4 weeks. Rams rally to beat the Eagles. Jaguars by 5 over the Bengals. Giants defense holds on the game's final play. New York with a pick 6 to seal a win over the Cardinals. Bears beat the Jets, although the Jets do pick off a pass. They snap a 20-game streak without an interception. Baseball, Brewers walk off the Padres on a Jackson Churio 2-run single. Milwaukee's taking the first 2. Braves beat the Dodgers. That series is tied at 1. American League continues tonight. WNBA, Valkyries, an 11-point win over the Aces. Take the opener of that series. Dream a win in Game 1. They beat the Liberty by 10.
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21: 45 degrees and a clear sky here at WDOR. It is just about 10 after 6 and time again for the Bay Lake Fishing Report, which is compiled by Howie's Tackle of Sturgeon Bay. The fishing report brought to you this morning by Husby's Food and Spirits, Wisconsin Building Supply, Sonny's Pizzeria, and the Bay Lake Fishing Report brought to you by Bay Marine. Lance of Howie's Tackle reports right after this.
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22: This is your Door County Fishing Report from Howie's Tackle and Archery in Sturgeon Bay. I'm Lance Levine reporting. Well, the weathermen and women were pretty much spot on with the reports this week. We had beautiful weather this weekend or this last weekend and a great start to the work week weather-wise. Then it looks like it's going to get a little soggy, a little windy midweek, which will give way and lead into some much cooler temperatures at the end of this work week and into the weekend. The cooler temperature is definitely a welcome sight for most fishermen and, of course, the many archery hunters that have been waiting to get out into the woods. As for the fishing, the cooler temps obviously means that our waters are going to start cooling down a bit more, and each day it's going to get better and better, which in turn usually means feeding frenzy, right? So water gets colder, fish get hungry, at least most fish do, and they go bonkers. So the already good fishing could generally, I mean, what happens is it turns into great fishing in the fall, just less fishermen. But if you have a chance to get out there when the water cools off, it's really good fishing overall. And of course, as for the hunters, cooler temps means less bugs, less sweat, less leaves, and much more deer movement. So get your butts out there, enjoy what Ma Nature has given us and is giving to us. So the fishing reports from out on the Big Lake, this is what we got. Though limited due to lack of fishermen, have been very good from the few fishermen that have kindly reported in. Some very nice catches of 2 and 3 year old kings. There's a few rainbows out there, of course, cohos, a few pinks mixed in, and even a super random walleye getting caught in recent weeks. Yes, walleyes, kind of odd, but there are walleyes getting caught out there. I'm not sure why. Out in that 100 to 200 foot of water, and it's on the lakeside, not on the bay side, which, you know, it does happen. So it's kind of odd, actually very odd. Pretty much unheard of, but certainly interesting, curiously interesting, actually, for sure. Not just one walleye has been caught, but a decent handful of walleyes, so I'm not actually sure what's going on or what I'm going to say about that. Just wondering if anybody else has heard of that, so it's definitely above my pay grade. A couple of reports coming from Algoma, like 5 or 6 reports confirmed with pictures out of Sturgeon Bay. Couple of reports out of Bailey's Harbor. So there's some walleyes cruising out there, and they're not small ones, so it's kind of cool to see. Kind of odd to see, but kind of cool to see. Just wondering if anybody else heard of it other than the pretty good handful of reports that are coming in here. So keep your eyes out for that. I don't know what's going on out there. It's kind of cool, though. As for the rest of the report, salmon fishing in the channel has been pretty good. Obviously, a lot of salmon are moving into the Sturgeon Bay shipping channel, along with the harbors to the north of Sturgeon Bay, both bayside and lakeside, and also in some of those flowing Lake Michigan tributaries. A few good reports coming in from those. A few good ways to hook into some of those kings are by casting or trolling spoons or plugs, obviously, and casting jigging spoons also works, like P-line, binks, and moonshines will work, and of course soaking spawn sacks or skein if you can find some of that fresh skein. That's very good. It's very effective. The perch fishing reports have been good overall and will just continue to get better and better, as it usually does as we swiftly push through September and into October. The Sturgeon Bay Shipping Channel, Sawyer Harbor, the Flats, Riley's Bay, Little Sturgeon, along with the whole mid-depth to deep mud area from Henderson's Point all the way down past Shooter's Dock, all spots to try, depending on the wind, of course. The key is to keep moving around until you find active fish. Fathead minnows, crawler pieces, and red worms are the best live baits to have in the boat. And like I say in the past, once the water cools down, it really truly cools off. The main bait's going to turn to primarily fatheads, as most folks know. And of course, casting with small plastics, always a great way to catch a bunch of perch, especially when the water cools down. Those things turn into they just go on a feeding frenzy. And, you know, if you don't feel like bringing some live bait along, just make sure you have some plastics. Cast them at them. They're going to eat them. The walleye bite, well, the walleye reports have been a bit limited, but that bite will, too, just continue to start getting better and better as the water cools, as it usually does. As most folks know, the night bite really cranks up here come October. So if you're into night fishing, get your stuff ready. Check and make sure your board lights are bright, because it's coming quickly here. It's probably going to happen within the next week. Concentrate your efforts along those steep shoreline drop-offs, along the tops of the reefs, suspending jerk baits like Perfect 10 Rogues, Husky Jerks, and Mega Bass baits, definitely the bait of choice for both trollers and casters alike. The bass fishing reports have been, I'd say they're fairly good up and down the whole peninsula, including Washington Island. This bite will also just get better and better, as most folks know, as the water cools down the bass. They're going to group up and become much more predictable. Shorty tubes, paddle tails, Ned rigs, Senkos, dark sleeper style baits, assortment of drop shot plastics, definitely must haves. Also spy baits, jerk baits, chatter baits, and spinner baits will also work well at times now through the fall. And as far as the best steps, like I said in the past, you just really need to be mobile. You got to fish some shallow water, you got to fish some deep water, depending on the wind. Sometimes they'll push up into 3 feet, sometimes they're just going to hang out in that 25, 30 foot range. So stay mobile, check it all out. The northern pike action is already going pretty darn good, but it's really going to start picking up as it usually does this year. Concentrate those efforts along some of the deeper weed edges or steeper shoreline drop-offs with some weed mixed in. The Sturgeon Bay Ship Canal, just one option. Pottawatomie State Park, the deeper flats, along some of the steeper shorelines. For example, Sherwood Point, Henderson Point, all very good options. Trolling or casting with large crankbaits, spoons, spinners, and large plastics, always a good bet. Also, dragging around sucker minnows, both medium and large, very effective at times, especially once this water gets a little bit colder. You throw a sucker down there and the pike can't resist. So thanks again to all the local guides, local fishermen, and visiting fishermen that share information with us so we can provide the most accurate and informative report possible. From Howie's Tackle and Archery in Sturgeon Bay, this has been Lance Levine reporting. Be safe, have fun, and good luck fishing, everybody.
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21: 45 degrees, a clear sky here at WDOR. Forecast for the waters of Lake Michigan and the Bay of Green Bay. Small craft advisory will be in effect Tuesday morning through Tuesday afternoon, and then a gale watch will be in effect tomorrow afternoon through tomorrow evening. Today, northwest winds at 10 to 15 knots, backing to the west at 5 to 10 knots, waves at 2 feet or less. Sunny skies out on the water today. Tonight, south winds 10 to 15 knots, waves at 1 to 3 feet. Clear skies this evening, becoming cloudy, and for tomorrow, southwest winds to 30 knots, waves at 3 to 5 feet, sunny skies in the morning, becoming partly cloudy. The Bay Lake Fishing Report, brought to you this morning by the Washington Island Ferry Line, Bailey's Harbor Fish Company, the Greystone Castle, and the Bay Lake Fishing Report, brought to you by Bay Electronics. 45 and mostly clear here at WDOR.
4: From ABC News Wall Street Now, a reading of stock futures shows equities investors poised to give back some of last week's gains. The Dow Jones on Friday picked up 250 points and headed into the weekend at 51,177. The S&P added 0.7%, the NASDAQ 1.2%. With Brent crude trading over $100 a barrel, seven major oil exporters, including Russia, say they plan to keep production steady next month. The group of seven nations that includes the U.S. plans to release diesel from its reserves. No illnesses have been reported, but the FDA has classified jalapeno avocado dressing from Salada as a serious health risk. Salada has recalled the product after learning that its jalapenos could be contaminated with salmonella. The final movie Warner Brothers will release before its merger with Paramount flopped in its opening weekend. Digger, starring Tom Cruise, cost up to $150 million to produce, but grossed only $8 million in its debut on 3,000 screens. Jim Ryan, ABC News.
21: 45 degrees. We do have a clear sky here at WDOR. Again, sunny today with highs in the upper 50s expected. 20 after 6, time for trivia. 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
21: And before this morning's trivia question, here's what you're playing for. It's a 12-inch homemade pizza courtesy of Apple Valley Lanes and Chaser's Sports Bar and Grill. This reminder that if you or anyone in your household has won on WDOR trivia within the last 2 weeks, you are not eligible to win today. Today it is Monday, October 5th, 920-743-4411, if you believe you have the answer to our question this morning. Prior to Sunday in Jackson Chirio's heroics, who had the Brewers' last walk-off hit in a playoff game? Prior to Sunday, Jackson Chirio walking it off last night against the Padres, who had the Brewers' last walk-off hit in a playoff game? 920-743-4411. If you have the answer to that question. Let's go to the WDOR phone lines, find out who caller number one is on a Monday morning. WDOR, good morning, who's up first on trivia?
5: Steve.
21: Hey, Steve, how are you this morning?
5: Great.
21: Where are you calling from this morning, Steve?
5: Luxembourg.
21: How are things in Luxembourg?
5: Peaceful.
21: Glad to hear it. Steve, what's your guest this morning?
5: Ryan Braun.
21: Ryan Braun is probably going to be a popular name that we'll hear, but not what we're looking for. Steve, have yourself a great day.
5: You too.
21: Thanks, Steve. Steve drops off 920-743-4411. Not a bad guess, Ryan Braun. Brewers had quite a bit of success with Braun, and Braun was known for some big hits. But not what we're looking for. Prior to Sunday in Jackson Chirio, who had the Brewers' last walk-off hit in a playoff game? WDOR, good morning, news up next on Trivia.
6: Doug.
21: Hey, Doug.
6: Luxembourg, too.
21: All right. Back-to-back Luxembourgs. All right, Doug. How are you this morning?
6: Pretty good.
21: Pretty good's good. Pretty good is good. What's your guess this morning, Doug?
6: I'm going to throw a wild one out there. Niger Morgan.
21: You know what, though? Doug, there's only been three walk-off hits in the playoffs for the Brewers. Niger Morgan had the first, but not the most recent prior to Sunday. But a good guess, Doug. Good guess this morning.
6: All right.
21: Thanks, Doug. Doug drops off 920-743-4411. Niger Morgan, he threw out the first pitch yesterday. Fitting. Chirio's hit was very much like Niger Morgan's walk-off against the Diamondbacks in 2011. But not what we're looking for. Prior to Sunday, who had the Brewers' last walk-off hit in a playoff game? WDOR, good morning, news up next on Trivia. All right, Gary, I'm going to need you to turn down the radio.
23: That is better.
21: You sound a little bit distant, but I can kind of hear you, Gary. What do you got for a guess this morning?
23: Wasn't it Liriano?
21: It was not Liriano. Gary, have yourself a good one.
23: Okay.
21: All right.
23: Thank you.
21: Thanks, Gary. Gary drops off 920-743-4411. WDOR, good morning. News up next on Trivia.
24: Yes, would have been Ricky Weeks.
21: It is not Ricky Weeks, but Ricky Weeks also had some playoff success. Thanks for the call this morning.
24: All right, thank you.
21: Thank you. So what's the guess here? We got Ryan Braun, Niger Morgan, Liriano, and Ricky Weeks, still looking for the correct answer. Prior to Sunday, who had the Brewers' last walk-off hit in a playoff game? WDOR, good morning, news up next on Trivia.
1: Was it Prince Fielder?
21: It was not Prince Fielder, but that's a good guess as well. Have yourself a good one, little bit.
1: Thank you.
21: Thanks a lot. All right, 920-743-4411. Getting some popular names thrown out and some good guesses. Brewers have just 3 walk-off hits in the postseason. That's counting last night. Prior to Sunday, who had the Brewers' last walk-off hit in a playoff game? WDOR, good morning, news on the air.
7: Steve Hansen.
21: Hi, Steve. How are you?
7: Okay.
21: All right. What do you have for a guest this morning, Steve?
7: Was his last name Henry?
21: Last name was not Henry. Steve, okay. Have a good one. Thanks for calling. You bet. 920-743-4411. Last name was not Henry. So that is not what we're looking for this morning. WDOR, good morning, news up next.
8: Yes, would it be Mike Matheny?
21: Mike Matheny is not what we're looking for. Not Mike Matheny. I'm not sure if the Brewers made the postseason with Mike Matheny on the roster. Former catcher, became the Cardinals manager after his playing days were done. WDOR, good morning, news on the air.
9: It's Doug.
21: Hi,
9: I'll
21: Doug.
9: Try another one.
21: All right, Doug, what do you got this time around?
9: I think maybe you got a trick question. I'll say Jackson Chirio.
21: It was not Jackson Chirio. Not a trick question. I said prior to Sunday. So, I see what you're saying. Said maybe he thought maybe he had another one prior to that. Hey, Doug?
9: Yeah.
21: Fair enough, Doug. Doug, have yourself a good one. No trick question this morning. No trick question. It's not Jackson Chirio. He did have 2 big games, though, against the Padres this past weekend. WDOR, good morning, news on the air.
9: What about the former pitcher, Grandel?
21: Oh, Yasmani Grandal. I talked about him yesterday, actually. It is not Yasmani Grandal, though. Have yourself a good day today.
9: All right.
21: Thanks a lot. 920-743-4411. All right. Prior to Sunday and Jackson Chirio's heroics yesterday, who had the Brewers' last walk-off hit in a playoff game? WDOR, good morning, who's on the air?
10: It's Steve again.
21: All right, Steve.
10: From Luxembourg. I think, if I'm not mistaken, they mentioned it on the broadcast yesterday. Is it Mike Moustakas?
21: It is Mike Moustakas. 2018, game 1 of the NLDS against the Colorado Rockies. Mike Moustakas, who the Brewers traded for, came up with a walk-off single in extra innings to drive in the game winner. So you're a winner on trivia, Steve.
10: Awesome.
21: Hey, well done. If you can't get it the first time, keep trying, right?
10: Yeah, all of a sudden it rang a bell. I remember him mentioning it on the broadcast yesterday.
21: And I believe the gentleman that said Mike Matheny might have been leading Mike Moustakas. I thought that might be the case, but no, it was Mike Moustakas who had the last walk-off hit in a playoff game, Niger Morgan in 2011. That was in Game 5 of the NLDS against Arizona. That actually advanced the Brewers around, so that was a huge walk-off hit, Niger Morgan, and then Mike Moustakas in 2018, and Jackson Chirio yesterday against the Padres. Quite a game yesterday, Steve. You a Brewers fan?
10: Absolutely. My brother's the public address announcer at the stadium.
21: Really?
10: Follow him closely.
21: That is outstanding. He, as always, did a great job yesterday. They had the crowd energized yesterday, Steve.
10: Yes, he did.
21: It was great. Well, Steve, congratulations on the win this morning. If I can have you hold on, we'll get your information in just a moment.
10: Perfect.
21: All right. Steven Luxembourg, this morning's winner on WDOR Trivia, picking up a pizza from Apple Valley Lanes as he had the correct answer. Mike Moustakas, prior to yesterday, had the last walk-off hit in a playoff game for the Brewers. That was against the Colorado Rockies, game 1 of the 2018 NLDS. The only other walk-off hit, minus Jackson Chirio yesterday, was Niger Morgan. That was against Arizona in Game 5, the deciding Game 5 of the 2011 NLDS. Boy, that's already 15 years ago. Hard to believe. For the win today, as I mentioned previously, Steve receives a 12-inch homemade pizza courtesy of Apple Valley Lanes and Chaser Sports Bar and Grill. Trivia this morning brought to you by Apple Valley Lanes and Chaser Sports Bar and Grill, 14th Avenue in Sturgeon Bay. Steven Luxembourg, with ties to the Brewers, had the correct answer. Prior to Sunday, who had the Brewers' last walk-off hit in a playoff game? It was Mike Moustakas versus the Colorado Rockies, game 1 of the 2018 NLDS. 45 degrees, and we do have a clear sky here at WDOR. Sunny today with highs in the upper 50s expected.
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1: Good morning. It is 6:30, time for local news on WDOR, brought to you this Monday morning by The Nosherie, serving delicious soups and sandwiches daily at 23 North 3rd Avenue in Sturgeon Bay. 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
1: 45 degrees at WDOR with the 6:30 edition of Local News. I'm Danny Allen. The Door County Highway Department continues its resurfacing project on County Road H from Stone Road West to Highway 57. This week, crews will continue with the paving of the second lift of asphalt, that paving stage now in its second week. They will have to let the new asphalt cure properly. The expected completion date will be October 23rd. After laying down an oiled adhesive between the two lifts of asphalt, they strongly discourage everyone from driving on that oiled surface and obey all signage throughout the project. They'll make every effort to keep traffic open along this stretch of County H, and there will be flagmen directing traffic at times during the construction. Of course, they ask everyone to drive with caution if you must go through this work zone. Again, the completion date is scheduled for October 23rd, but the plan is dependent upon favorable weather as well. A majority of the Wisconsin Public Service customers in the town of Liberty Grove will experience a planned power outage this week so American Transmission Company can install necessary upgrades to that area's power grid. The outage is scheduled to begin Tuesday night at 11:30 and last through approximately 3:30 Wednesday morning. In the case of bad weather or some other delay, the outage will be postponed until the same hours Wednesday night into Thursday morning. The area includes most of the customers on the north end of Sister Bay to Northport, and also those east of Sister Bay to the lakeshore and south to the North Bay area. Everyone is encouraged to prepare for this planned power outage by tending to those with critical medical conditions. You may want to turn off any sensitive electronics over the evening, plan ahead with your electric garage doors, and think of any perishable foods in your fridge or freezer. Once again, that Liberty Grove planned power outage will be late Tuesday night into early Wednesday morning, or possibly delayed until Wednesday night into Thursday morning. Sturgeon Bay Utilities reminds everyone about their upcoming electronics recycling event at their Vine Street location Wednesday. This is recycling for Sturgeon Bay Utilities customers, and they'll be accepting almost anything that plugs in, including air conditioners, printers, computer towers, phones, monitors, clothes washers, DVD players, laptops, scanners, microwaves, dishwashers, televisions, dorm refrigerators, and more. They'll be offering contactless drop-off for your items as the staff will unload electronic items from your vehicle. Again, that will be just for Sturgeon Bay Utilities customers, and it will run from 8 a.m. to 5 p.m. Wednesday at the Sturgeon Bay Utilities site at 230 East Vine Street. Friday will be this year's final large item and brush collection day for Sturgeon Bay residents. The fee for pickup, $35 per scheduled collection of non-hazardous items. You must fill out a form available in the Municipal Services Office on 14th Avenue, and the form must be returned with payment before the end of the workday, Wednesday. Those forms can be found online through the city's website, sturgeonbaywi.org. You can also schedule a large item or brush collection pickup by calling Sturgeon Bay Municipal Services at 920-746-2912. Again, this week's large item and brush collection on Friday will be the final such collection until next April. October is Manufacturing Month, and the Door County Economic Development Corporation is again looking to acknowledge how manufacturing is a cornerstone industry in Door County, as it helps power our economy and enhance our quality of life. Tuesday evening, Sturgeon Bay Mayor David Ward will officially proclaim October as Manufacturing Month at the city's Common Council meeting. The public is welcome to attend and show their support for the area's manufacturing industry. Then later this month, October 27th, is Manufacturing Day, and area high school students will be taking local manufacturing tours to get a first-hand look at some careers in manufacturing in Door County. There will be several

0: local manufacturing businesses participating with the tours this year, and they cover a wide variety of products. Door County Economic Development Corporation Executive Director Michelle Lowry tells us more.
1: We're doing some student tours, students that are scheduled to go into manufacturing facilities to learn about information about careers all over. And, you know, it's not just manufacturing or working on the floor. It's in accounting, it's marketing, it's all kinds of things. They're going to get a really good look at what happens in their own backyard.
0: These tours are organized through the five Door County school districts as well as the Algoma School District. Again, those will be on Manufacturing Day, Tuesday, October 27th. If you'd like more information on this year's Manufacturing Day, contact your school's counselor or business department, or you can call the Door County Economic Development Corporation at 920-743-3113. Crossroads at Big Creek is hosting a free Monday movie matinee this afternoon. That will start at 1:30 in the Collins Learning Center. Today's free film is called Secrets of the Bees, filmed over a three-year period as it explores both the intimate life inside a single beehive and the global footprint of the world's 20,000-plus bee species using innovative macro motion control rigs and wide-angle probe lenses. The film brings viewers down to a bee's eye view, seeing as how bees make honey. This free film showing is also part of this ongoing Winnie Palooza celebration with the Door County Library. Again, that starts 1:30 this afternoon at Crossroads at Big Creek, running an hour and 35 minutes. It is free and open to the public. What does your immune response have to do with brain tumors? Elizabeth Tracy reports.
2: Your immune system has everything to do with how your body responds to cancer, and brain tumors are no exception. A new test aims to assess that along with characterizing the tumor itself. Chetan Bedingowda, director of neurosurgery at Johns Hopkins and one of the test's developers, explains.
3: We know that cancers and tumors elicit a response from the immune system. We have treatments that use the immune system to attack cancer cells, and we know the responsiveness of tumors is in part based on these complex interactions. This is one of the earliest, if not the first, integrated test that allows the simultaneous understanding of what's happening to tumor material by looking at DNA, as well as looking at the immune cells that are in that compartment. And we were excited to be able to marry these two very important items.
2: Bedingowda says the test will also be able to monitor the impact of treatment. At Johns Hopkins, I'm Elizabeth Tracy.
0: The 6:30 report of local news brought to you on WDOR by Door County Co-op's True Value Hardware Stores and by the Noshery continues with funeral announcements after this.
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0: WDOR News continues with these funeral announcements. Laura Bell Erdman, 82 years old of Algoma, passed away September 26th at Door County Medical Center. She was born June 19th of 1944 in Algoma to the late Richard and Laura Erdman. She began her career in 1962 working as a secretary for St. Paul's Lutheran School and Algoma High School. She retired in 2006. Visitation will be held this morning at St. Paul's Lutheran Church in Algoma from 8:30 until the time of services at 11 a.m. Reverend John Moll and Reverend Joel McKenney officiating. Burial in the Evergreen Cemetery for Laura Bell Erdman, 82 years old, of Algoma. Maynard C. Walechka, 85 years old of Kewaunee, passed away surrounded by family on Friday. He was born in Kewaunee July 5th of 1941 to the late Charles and Mildred Walechka, graduated from Kewaunee High School in 1959. Maynard married Vernelda Tremel May 8th of 1965. He served in the U.S. Army Reserves for 6 years. During his long career as a truck driver, he worked for Crone Dairy, Schuster Construction, and Prinzel Transfer. In 1973, he started Highway 29 sawing and planing, where he hauled logs, firewood, and sold building products until retirement. Visitation will take place Friday from 4 until 7 p.m. at Kinnard Funeral and Cremation Services in Kewaunee. 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Visitation will continue Saturday from 9 to 10:45 at St. Hedwig's Church in East Crock. Mass of Christian burial, 11 a.m., Father Dennis Drury officiating. Burial in the church cemetery for Maynard C. Walechka, 85 of Kewaunee. Stephen E. Nelson, 72 years old, of Sturgeon Bay, passed away on Friday while at home with his family. Stephen had been diagnosed with Alzheimer's nearly 4 years ago and was being cared for by his family and Unity Hospice. He was born July 28th of 1954 in Sturgeon Bay, son of the late Edwin and Marilyn Nelson. Graduated from Sturgeon Bay High School in 1972 before attending Bethel College, receiving his undergrad in history. In 1976, he furthered his education, receiving a master's in biblical studies from Multnomah School of the Bible. On September 8th of 1984, he married Lori M. Crouch in Sturgeon Bay. Steve worked for Palmer Johnson for 25 years before his time at Thermotronix, where he was employed until retirement in 2021. Funeral services are pending and will be announced when finalized in memory of Stephen E. Nelson, 72, of Sturgeon Bay. That is the 6:30 report of local news brought to you on WDOR this morning by The Nosherie, serving delicious soups and sandwiches daily, 23 North 3rd Avenue in Sturgeon Bay, and by Door County Co-op's True Value Hardware Stores. For WDOR News, I'm Danny Allen.
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7: 44 degrees and a clear sky here at WDOR, 45 and mostly clear in Kewaunee this hour. Here is the forecast for the southern portion of the listening area, Kewaunee County today. Sunny, highs in the upper 50s, northwest winds eventually become light and variable. Clear skies this evening, becoming cloudy overnight, lows in the mid-40s, south winds at 5 to 10. Sunny skies tomorrow morning, becoming partly cloudy and windy. Highs in the upper 60s, south winds at 15 to 25. Clearing skies tomorrow night, overnight lows in the lower 50s, sunny in upper 60s for Wednesday. Once again, we are at 44 and clear here at WDOR.
8: No more partial vetoes that increase taxes and fees forever. 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Wisconsin needs to get back on track, and we will when you vote yes to all three state referendum questions on the November 3rd ballot. Let's return the power to we the people. Vote yes to the three state referendums on November 3rd.
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7: 44 degrees, we do have a clear sky here at WDOR, headed for sunshine today and highs reaching into the upper 50s locally. Get you a couple of checks of the WDOR forecast before we hit 720 sports on this Monday morning. We have 14 minutes until the top of the hour. 7 o'clock, we welcome back in WDOR's acting news director, Danny Allen, filling in for Paul Wanish this morning. Good morning, Danny.
0: Good morning.
7: bit on the brisk side this morning. 44, but no frost, I don't believe, locally. That was relegated off to the north, where the frost advisories and warnings had been posted.
0: Yeah, I was getting ready to walk out the door, and I, for the first time this year, I grabbed a jacket on my way out.
7: I am properly dressed. I'm dressed for fall now. We've reached October, so shorts and t-shirts typically are put away by now.
0: And but still have not turned on the heat at home, though, right?
7: No, that has not happened. That has not happened yet, and hopefully will not. In fact, they're talking about maybe some near record highs for the upcoming weekend.
0: I did see that we've got a little heat wave headed our way.
7: Yeah, a little warm up. They're talking 80s for some away from the bay and the lake. We are expected to be near 70 locally, but that's perfectly fine with sunshine and near 70 for Saturday and Sunday. The people up in Egg Harbor are going to be doing jumping jacks and cartwheels for that, for pumpkin patch.
0: Yeah, can't ask for anything better,
7: right?
0: Than that.
7: Yeah, that, and you know how, not that we're trying to put any or jinx or put anything bad on Fall Fest. Usually one you get really nice weather for, and the other, like October weather for,
0: yeah,
7: the other. Hopefully Mother Nature has different plans. That's the way it goes. We'll take one at a time, though. So it should be, according to the extended forecast, very nice this weekend. I was at American Family Field yesterday for what was an improbable win. An improbable win, because I was, with the Brewers trailing, dreading the fact that Mason Miller was just around the corner. One of the best relievers in baseball for the Padres, and they went to him trying to get six outs and just lost control. In the ninth inning, three walks, and then Cherio's base hit, a wild scene. Not only at the ballpark, I think everyone either heard or saw that. By the way, Jeff Levering's call was fantastic yesterday on the walk-off hit on the Brewers Radio Network and here on WDOR. But just complete bedlam at American Family Field, and then that trickled afterwards. We did not park in the lot. We parked up on or near Blue Mound Road. And the walk up to Blue Mound, it was like a billion high fives, Danny. It was vehicles sounding their horns, a lot of "Let's Go Brewer" chants. Some folks and I might have been involved in this. They're just folks that just had a dumbfounded look on their face because they're trying to comprehend what they had just seen.
0: It was a win for the ages for the Brewers franchise. But there's Jackson Churio, and they keep saying, like, made for October, built for October, whatever. But he rises to whatever the moment is, at least seemingly. There's no spot that when he came up to the plate, you just felt like if anybody's going to do something, it's Jackson Churio.
7: He put two aggressive swings on Mason Miller. And then Jake Bowers afterwards said that Churio took a slider, and he said once that happened, once he laid off the slider, didn't go fishing for it, he knew they were in good shape. But you're right, Jackson. I mean, that's what a star looks like. That's why, Danny, that's why they gave Jackson Churio the, what, $80 million contract before they even saw him swing the bat in the big leagues.
0: Yes. And remember the experts that his, when he was up and he was 19 years old, he wasn't taking enough walks, so he wasn't going to be he wasn't the guy already. People, some of these experts that run different type of shows. But boy, it was something special, and that's like you said, that's why you gave him the money, and he's already the franchise's leader in postseason home runs. He's been smoking the ball those two series. He had Cronenworth robbed him of a hit in game one. That was 105 off the bat, something like that, right at second base. It was something. You mentioned how Miller kind of lost it. He talked about that in his post-game interview, that it's not the two-out hit that kills you. It's the walks that led to it. And that's the perfect processing of it for a pitcher. Like he knows, yes, Churio is the one that beat him with that hit, but essentially, he set the table, and that's what you can't do as a pitcher.
7: Yeah, he was triple figures with the fastball. 101, I think, is what Churio hit back through the middle. But then his slider's 88. It's like he is, if not the dominant closer in Major League Baseball. At least he was this past season. Was outstanding. And then yesterday's game, and I'll get back to that in a moment, but it kind of overshadows Saturday's contest, which was wild. Wild game at American Family Field where the ballpark came into play.
0: And I couldn't believe the arguments about it because that's standard ground rules. You've mm-hmm. got, I mean, maybe we just see it around here a little bit more. You've got ball fields where there may be trees overhanging things and press boxes in the field of play at Algoma where you just know, okay, if it hits this thing, it's still in play. And it happens at Tropicana Field in Tampa Bay. I don't remember that happening at American Family Field or Miller Park, but there was a highlight of a previous NLDS game where it happened against the Nationals 10 years ago or something like that.
7: Yep. Third base coach Matt Erickson had a premonition Saturday that it was going to happen.
0: Yeah, I saw that video. I've never seen it, so it's going to happen tonight.
7: That's wild.
0: What are the odds of that?
7: And for the folks that I guess didn't know the rule, what do you think they're discussing at home plate prior to the game?
0: I couldn't believe the people that said, "Well, you should just give them a home run."
7: No, they're going over the ground rules at home plate. That you like the Padres manager, he didn't go off the rails. He knew what the ground rule was.
0: Yeah.
7: The only thing he was asked was, did he think it was going to get out of the park if it didn't hit the wires?
0: Right.
7: That was the only thing he was asked.
0: You've got all the people running all those simulations now, too, trying to figure that out.
7: Right. And I think Pat Murphy, because Yelich absolutely smoked a ball yesterday, and Jackson Merrill made a fantastic running catch.
0: Yeah, I thought he had that.
7: Yeah, I did, too. And Pat Murphy in his post game yesterday said, well, he gave all the measurements, the launch angle and the speed off the bat and all that. And he goes, I guess that doesn't get out of here. I think it was a little bit towards not the Padres, but the folks saying, oh, Ty France. And what kind of name is Ty France? Ty France would have had a home run if it didn't hit the wires. There's a lot of metrics that are going into it now.
0: The ball does come down at a very steep angle. When you hit it as high up as he did, the ball comes almost straight down once you get under it. So, I mean, I don't know. And all the Brewers, of course, well, I think it was going to hook foul. Whatever.
7: I've been to 3 games at American Family Field this year, Danny. All 3 have been walk-off wins.
0: Well, I think you better just keep going.
7: Against the Yankees, May 9th. Against the Twins, August 9th, and then yesterday. All 3 have been walk-off wins. And on top of that, I have seen 2 of the 3 walk-off wins. In person, I've seen 2 of the 3 walk-off wins in the postseason that the Brewers have had. I was at the Moustakas game as well.
0: Really? Okay.
7: Yes. So, I mean, if someone wants to get me there, the gentleman next to me is just the gentleman next to me yesterday was a season ticket holder. He goes, well, at least we'll have one more here for sure. Like, good way to look at it. Good way to look at it. Because there was a moment where we're like, this might be... Because the Padres had that yesterday, it seemed like. The Brewers did not play well.
0: No.
7: Their infield defense, that's as bad as I can remember their infield defense being.
0: 3 errors.
7: Right? And 2 allowed a run to... Basically allowed a run to score. Or helped a run to score. And then their first run, I mean, Logan Henderson gets the first 2 batters. Really no issue. And then all of a sudden a walk, and then a wild pitch, and then a base hit in the first inning. And right now, they were playing from behind. It was 1-0 after inning number 1.
0: Well, there was that questionable check swing call. That third base umpire was busy yesterday.
7: He was busy. We didn't have the greatest angle. I checked in with Chad, and he said the Bowers was pretty bad.
0: Yes.
7: That he did not go. And Bowers did kind of show his displeasure. But the home plate umpire was also not great. A lot of challenges went against him yesterday.
0: I think he lost all of them.
7: I think he did as well. I don't.
0: Other
7: lot
0: than
7: of
0: that last one, Sanchez, just because you
7: well,
0: know,
7: sure, you're just using it. Yeah, absolutely.
0: You know that one of the things that struck me with the Yankees game too, there was kind of the unwritten rules of baseball violated twice over the weekend. With runners getting thrown out at third base, the Padres did it. Manny Machado, that was almost inexcusable. Getting hosed at third base for the last out of the inning, and the Yankees had it where it was the first out of the inning or the last out, but they got their first hit, and the guy Austin, not his name escapes me, but I mean you got to be satisfied with the double there. You can't make what the first out or the last out at third base.
7: That's usually
0: baseball.
7: That's usually what you're taught. Absolutely, Machado. My thought on Machado was because Freelick made the right decision. trying to cut him down at third. But I think Machado probably thought they were he was gonna be aggressive and try to go to the plate. I think he was totally caught by surprise.
0: Yeah, he pulled up even a little bit, and Hamilton did a great job of not showing his glove too early. I mean, he stood there like the ball wasn't coming to him until he had to show his glove, which was a good deke too.
7: Just a wild scene, almost hard to describe at American Family Field in that ninth inning. And then afterwards, in the concourses, walking up, like I said, to Blue Mountain Road, just in the parking lots. I mean, if we could bottle that, Danny, if we could bottle that, country would be in a good spot. There was a lot of happy people from all walks of life sharing a joyous moment, put it that way.
0: And if you're the San Diego Padres now, ooh, I mean, talk about getting a double gut punch of losing the way they did Saturday. And then this, the Brewers come back against your vaunted bullpen, the best bullpen in baseball, probably. What we talked about the week leading up to this, about, oh boy, San Diego, you better get on them early. But the Brewers come from behind and get them twice.
7: I said it yesterday when they went to Mason Miller. I'm like, oh, no. I'm like, this is the last thing you wanted if you're the Brewers. But he, again, just lost it at the worst opportune time. I mean, he threw, like, what, 46, close to 50 pitches yesterday?
0: Yeah.
7: So will he be? I mean, I'm sure it's all hands on deck now because it's, you know, it's win or be done for the Padres, so that they'll do everything they can. But how effective will he be? And if they do use him Tuesday or have the opportunity to use him Tuesday, will he be able to go on Wednesday then?
0: Right. It's a lot of pitches.
7: Great game. Great game. Great weekend. Entertaining weekend. Playoff baseball is the best.
0: It is. It was.
7: They're all nail biters for the most part. They're all edgier seat. I mean, it's a total sellout. The crowd's into it. They didn't have a whole lot to cheer about. I mean, Michael King didn't allow a base runner over the first four innings. There wasn't a whole lot to cheer about. And then all of a sudden, Yelich hit the double, and Frelick with an RBI single, things came to life. And then in that ninth inning, again, it was just an outstanding ball game and outstanding weekend down in Milwaukee.
0: Yeah, you couldn't ask for more than that.
7: Really, you could not. You could not. Hey, the Packers played yesterday.
0: Right. And that was not as anywhere near exciting. I mean, it was just ho-hum, okay. And at least for me, I felt like it was rather boring and pedestrian.
7: I saw about midway into the second quarter is when we made our way into the ballpark, and I lost tabs. Gentleman sitting next to me was watching it on his phone, so I knew what the final score was. But the news out of that yesterday, the offensive line, the patchwork offensive line, no Kevin Zeitler. He came in too late probably to be ready to go. He'll probably be ready to go this week against the Bears. But the patchwork offensive line sounds like it played okay, played better at least. Hard to play worse. And then Edger and Cooper lost to an Achilles injury.
0: How many of your best players can you continue to lose to major injuries? It's just like the Packers seem snake bit right now.
7: Yeah, extremely unfortunate because Edgerrin Cooper, and he had an interception yesterday, according to the stat sheet.
0: Yeah, fantastic catch.
7: Yeah, and he had been playing just outstanding football. It is really unfortunate because it looks like it's pretty serious injury. So we'll have more on that coming up on sports. Danny, going to let you step aside. We'll catch up with you bottom of next hour.
0: All right.
7: Next, check out local news between 7:30 and 7:35 here on WDOR. Birthday list for this, the 5th of October. Happy birthday on a Monday to Roger Kinnard, Fritz Sperber, Sue Massart, Kevin Phillips, Fern Kirchman, and Karen Lee with a birthday today. We're at 44 degrees and a clear sky here at the broadcast studios. We'll get you a check of the WDOR forecast coming up after ABC News at 7:05. This is WDOR and WDOR-FM, Sturgeon Bay, Wisconsin. 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
11: From ABC News, I'm Chuck Sievertson. The U.S. Air Force is moving all of its bombers away from a base in southern England that may have been the target of a terrorist plot. U.S. commanders were alarmed about the possible Iran-backed plot. Just last week, the U.K. foiled an alleged terror plot near the base. ABC's Allison Kosick.
12: President Trump this weekend said he's in the process of deciding whether to resume bombing Iran, with peace talks apparently stalled and more sailors and Marines on their way to the Middle East.
11: President Trump this week travels for more rallies today to Grand Island, Nebraska, to try to boost Republican candidates in unusually tight races or who are behind. Records reviews by ABC News suggest some of the frat brothers at Cornell, the center of rape allegations, tried to contain those claims. Students who spoke to school officials say the fraternity was in what they called damage control. ABC's Sophie Flay.
13: The lawyer for the woman at the center of the Cornell University fraternity rape investigation says his client is receiving threats demanding she drop her civil lawsuit against the school.
14: She's received multiple threats, and women who aren't even Jane Doe have received threats.
13: He says at least three other women wrongly identified as his client have also been threatened.
11: Russian officials say everything's under control after a death of a worker at a medical research lab in Siberia from pneumonic plague. ABC's Shannon Kingston in Washington.
15: The State Department says it is closely monitoring the situation, but that many details have not yet been confirmed. The department is publicly urging Russian authorities to share information about the incident quickly and openly.
11: Supreme Court opens its new term today with a case on whether local governments can sue energy companies for money damages over climate change damage. And the Nobel Prize in Medicine this morning awarded to three researchers for their work in helping scientists study the mechanisms in the brain that turn off various activity. You're listening to ABC News.
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11: New details about the arrest of a U.S. Marine accused of killing a Japanese woman in Okinawa, Japan. ABC's Hannah Bata.
20: The Japanese Broadcasting Corporation reports a cord-like object was still wrapped around the victim's neck when her body was found. Authorities say they have video of 20-year-old Lance Corporal Devin Ballard and the victim entering a hotel together and video of Ballard leaving with her belongings. He denies involvement.
11: There have been similar cases involving U.S. Marines in Okinawa in the past, prompting protests. The Federal Reserve's attitude on interest rates is what investors will be looking for this week as the Fed releases minutes from its September meeting Wednesday. ABC's Dave Packer.
21: Earlier in the week, a report on the services sector could offer a fresh reading on business activity, employment, and inflation pressures. And then on Friday, the preliminary University of Michigan Consumer Sentiment Index will release its fresh reading, showcasing real-time inflation expectations and household confidence.
11: Some impressive views available at the Sky's Clear, where you are. Early tomorrow, around 4 a.m., Jupiter will be eclipsed by the moon, the third such occurrence since 1889. And all this month, astronomers say you can have one of the best looks at Saturn, rising in the east after sunset and setting in the west just before dawn. The pink cockatoo, an Australian bird, has won out over the kangaroo, the koala, and the bin chicken to become the emblem of the 2032 Olympics and Paralympics in Brisbane. Chuck Sievertson, ABC News.
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7: WDOR forecast calling for sunshine throughout the day today. Highs in the upper 50s, northwest winds at 10 to 15. Those winds become light and variable. Mostly clear skies this evening, becoming cloudy. Chance for overnight showers. A chance of rain after midnight at 40%. Lows in the mid-40s tonight. South winds at 5 to 10. Sunny skies expected tomorrow morning, becoming partly cloudy. Highs in the upper 60s. Going to be windy. South winds 15 to 25, gusting to 35. Clear tomorrow night. Overnight lows in the lower 50s. West winds at 10 to 15. Sunny Wednesday, highs in the upper 60s expected. West winds at 10 to 15. Looking ahead to the rest of the work week, sunny Thursday, mid-60s. Friday, partly cloudy. Highs in the lower 60s, and then things will warm up. Saturday and Sunday, mostly sunny with a high near 70. Some areas away from the bay and the lake. Talking maybe record highs in the 80s for the upcoming weekend. 44 and clear here at WDOR. 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
1: There's a trio that's still perfect. Good morning, I'm Jay Reynolds. Niners, Vikings, Chiefs, all 4-0. Kansas City winning the matchups of 3-0 teams yesterday, beating the Raiders 30-27 using a solid run game. Kenneth Walker, 177 yards and two touchdowns. Adding Walker this season certainly had an impact on the offense, ESPN analyst Herm Edwards.
2: Now they can be a play-action team. Patrick Mahomes said, I can give it to the runner. I can throw it to Kelce now. Guys are wide open because you have to stop the run of the Kansas City Chiefs. So defensively, you got to put eight guys in the box. Well, you put eight guys in the box, guess what? We'll play action passion. We'll throw the ball on you. It's a wonderful combination of how they're playing offense.
1: Chiefs do lose wide receiver Tyquan Thornton to a dislocated ankle. Kansas City's been in touch with Tyreek Hill. Chiefs are 4-0. So are the Niners. They pull away in the second half and beat Denver 24-14. Vikings beat the Dolphins for their ninth straight win overall. Like the Raiders, the Bills have their first loss. Patriots rally for a 29-26 win. Teams still looking for their first win. Tampa Bay losing to the Packers. Bucks are 0-4 for the first time since 2013. Dolphins, Chargers, Texans, Titans also dropped to 0-4 with losses yesterday. Tennessee losing to the Ravens, who see Lamar Jackson leave with an ankle injury. Panthers beat Detroit in the Sunday night game, 32-26. Bryce Young, 329 yards and a pair of touchdowns. Detroit allowing at least 30 points for the third time in 4 weeks. Rams rally to beat the Eagles. Jaguars by 5 over the Bengals. Giants defense holds on the game's final play. New York with a pick 6 to seal a win over the Cardinals. Bears beat the Jets, although the Jets do pick off a pass. They snap a 20-game streak without an interception. Baseball: Brewers walk off the Padres on a Jackson Churio two-run single. Milwaukee's taking the first two. Braves beat the Dodgers. That series is tied at 1. American League continues tonight. WNBA: Valkyries, an 11-point win over the Aces, take the opener of that series. Dream a win in Game 1. They beat the Liberty by 10.
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7: 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It's the Brewers and Padres from San Diego. 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Just about 11 after 7. News from around the state of Wisconsin starts now.
0: Wisconsin Radio Network News. I'm Matt Kelly. A Wisconsin State Patrol officer has died 2 weeks after a mishap. 29-year-old Bradley Ritger was trying to stop a vehicle during a pursuit in Dunn County when he fell from a bridge while deploying stop sticks. A 3-year-old boy has died after being hit by a car in southwest Wisconsin.
4: Grant County deputies say it happened on Saturday when the 3-year-old walked in front of his mother's vehicle while she was trying to park at their home in Boscobel. Family members rushed the child to the hospital, but doctors were unable to save him. The sheriff's department says the case is under investigation, but that this is likely a tragic accident. Raymond Newport, Wisconsin Radio Network.
0: Stevens Point Mayor Mike Wiesa says an attempted ransomware attack in late September could have been much worse, but a quick reaction by the city's digital team in the middle of the night kept all of the sensitive data safe. Central Wisconsin Airport is getting federal help to restore service to an eastern destination.
6: Travelers starting out at the Mosinee facility had the option of flying direct to Detroit until late 2022 when Delta scrapped the route due to a pilot shortage. Now the Department of Transportation's Small Community Air Service Development Program Fund is committing just under $1 million to help bring the route back. Airport Director Brian Griefy says bringing the route back has been a crucial step in expanding service at the facility. Mike Leishner, Wisconsin Radio Network.
0: Wisconsin continues to punch above its weight in export markets, according to Department of Agriculture, Trade, and Consumer Protection Secretary Randy Romanski.
8: Wisconsin just moved into the top 10 in the exports of ag, food, and forestry products at a time where we're seeing all this disruption in international markets because of trade policies.
0: Romanski credits the Wisconsin Initiative on Ag Exports, initiated by Governor Tony Evers in his first term, with helping Wisconsin producers to find export markets. 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
0: Wisconsin Radio Network. Wisconsin's annual youth deer hunt is coming up this weekend. Brooke Van Handel, a deer and elk specialist with the DNR, says it gives young hunters a chance to gain experience before the traditional gun season starts.
12: This early rifle hunt offers hunters 15 years and younger the opportunity to learn hunting techniques and develop a connection with nature at a time when deer are less pressured than during the traditional 9-day gun season, and they aren't really competing with other adult hunters at that time.
0: Van Handel says those youth do need to be accompanied by a mentor.
12: Youth hunters with or without hunter education certification are eligible to hunt while under the supervision of a mentor. And for all hunters younger than 11 years old or hunters when ages 12 through 15 who have not completed their hunter education, the mentor must be at least 18 years old.
0: The youth deer hunt will run October 10th and 11th. More information can be found on the DNR's website. I'm Matt Kelly.
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7: 44 degrees. We do have a clear sky here at WDOR. expecting sunshine, highs in the upper 50s today, but we are anticipating a warm-up, especially for the upcoming weekend. We'll extend out our forecast in just a moment. 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
7: Light rain, that chance for that will be on the increase from west to east this evening into the overnight hours. However, rainfall amounts is going to be on the light side. Dry, seasonable weather then for the remainder of the week, with temperatures reading mainly in the 60s to lower 70s. Frost possible across the north at times towards the end of the upcoming work week. And speaking of frost, areas of frost possible over portions of north central and far northeast Wisconsin through the mid-morning hours. A frost advisory is in effect. That is northwest and in the North Woods. Frost chances return to northern Wisconsin again, as I previously mentioned, towards the back end of the week. Our WDOR forecast calling for sunny skies today with highs in the upper 50s. Northwest winds at 10 to 15. Those winds become light and variable. Clear skies this evening, becoming a cloudy, chance for overnight showers, a chance of rain after midnight at 40%, lows in the mid-40s, south winds at 5 to 10. Sunny skies expected tomorrow morning, becoming partly cloudy, highs in the upper 60s, south winds 15 to 25, gusting to around 35. Clear Tuesday night, lows in the lower 50s, winds out of the west at 10 to 15. Sunny Wednesday, highs in the upper 60s, west winds at 10 to 15. For the back end of the work week, Thursday, sunny, mid-60s. Friday, partly cloudy, lower 60s. And for the upcoming weekend, Saturday and Sunday, mostly sunny with a high near 70 locally. That very nice forecast for the upcoming weekend. In fact, some record highs may be found, according to some forecast models, for the weekend away from the bay and lake, talking maybe lower 80s in some locations. Earlier this hour, National Weather Service office in Green Bay had reported 46 degrees and a clear sky in Ephraim, 48 and clear on Washington Island. At Northport Pier, 48, seeing some sun up on Northern Door, Washington Island and Northport. Some of the other temperature readings, Jacksonport 44, same in Bailey's Harbor, Green Bay 41, Manitowoc 44, and a clear sky. And that is what we are seeing across north central and northeast Wisconsin, as well as central Wisconsin. Clear skies, some fog in the North Woods, cloudy in Merrill this hour, partly cloudy in Oshkosh. Temperatures in the North Woods, low to mid-30s, 29 at Manitowish Waters with some fog is the cold spot. We did have mid to upper 30s in central Wisconsin, low to mid 40s from the Fox Valley to the lakeshore. Warmest temperature reading right now is 48. That's being found on Washington Island. And that is it. Washington Island, the only one in at 48 this hour. 44 and a clear sky. Some sun now at WDOR. 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
7: Currently here at WDOR, we have 44 degrees under a clear sky. It's 21 after 7, time for a check of sports. Coming up on sports, Brewers. Wild weekend at American Family Field. Brewers head west with a 2-0 lead over the Padres. We'll hear from Brewers skipper Pat Murphy as well as Christian Yelich, the captain, coming up on sports. Also run down the rest of the playoff scoreboard and schedule out of Major League Baseball. Packers were in action yesterday. They were in Tampa taking on the Buccaneers. We'll hear from head coach Matt LaFleur, quarterback Jordan Love, as well as safety Evan Williams on sports. Wisconsin football team has won 4 straight after beating Michigan State to celebrate homecoming this past weekend. Wisconsin volleyball team in action. We have some volleyball results locally from this past weekend and a check of the schedule for this Monday prep-wise. It's coming up on sports brought to you by Wisconsin Building Supply of Sturgeon Bay, your building supply and quality Marvin Windows and Doors dealer.
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7: Good morning with sports on WDOR. I'm Nick Olson. After a wild weekend, the Brewers head to San Diego, up 2-0 in their series with the Padres. After hitting a game-tying 2-run homer Saturday night, Jackson Chourio was at the plate with the bases loaded in the bottom of the ninth and the Brewers down 3-2 yesterday. Chourio came up with a 2-out, 2-strike, 2-run single off of the Majors' best reliever in Mason Miller. Manager Pat Murphy on his team's 4-3 win.
17: So many great performances today. One of the favorite games I've been part of, and what's most gratifying is to see how many of our great fans came out to see that one and got to enjoy it themselves, and just happy for the club, happy for the city that they got to witness something so special.
7: Christian Yelich drew one of three walks in that ninth inning rally. He also was the Brewers' first base runner with a fifth inning double.
18: Just grind, man. Just find a way to get on there, and it doesn't really matter how, whether it's a walk, hit. We just want some traffic in that inning there and just see what happens. You know, we believe in our team and we believe in ourselves, and you know, we knew that we were going to put up a fight there and see what happened.
7: Brewers captain scored the game-tying run. Sal Frelick, who plated the Brewers' first run with a fifth inning single, also would score the game winner yesterday. The Brewers infield committed three errors, leading to 2 runs, but they found a way to win, which went to Trevor McGill after a perfect ninth inning. Game 3 now out west, and that'll be played tomorrow night. That begins at 8:30 in San Diego. Coverage on 93.9 FM at WDOR at 8 p.m. Dustin May gets the start for the Brewers. In the other National League Division Series, the Braves beat the Dodgers in Los Angeles last night 3-2. That series now even at a game apiece. In the American League Division Series, which continues today, the White Sox take on the Guardians in Cleveland. Sox won Game 1 Saturday, first pitch today at 4. Yankees play the Rays in Tampa. Rays won that first game of that best-of-five series on Saturday. Tonight's game, Game 2, begins at 7. The Green Bay Packers beat the Buccaneers in Tampa yesterday, 17-14. Trey Smack kicking a 58-yard field goal as time expired in the opening half. Then Jordan Love threw a 2-yard TD pass early in the third as the Pack built a 17-7 lead. Head coach Matt LaFleur's team then held on for the win.
19: We got to finish plays. I mean, we had a couple drops that were in critical situations on third down that would have been huge plays that we didn't convert. So there's plenty of stuff to look at, and we have to get better, and we got to get better in a hurry, and it's going to be by just focus on what's right in front of you.
7: Love threw for 197 yards and 2 scores, the first of which went to Matthew Golden. Love and the Packers even their record at 2-2.
20: You know, we put some good drives together. I think our run game, we have some good plays there, some explosive plays. And I still think there's still so much we can clean up, though. I mean, We'll see what the third downs were, but third downs, not great. Penalties, still not great. And then obviously the turnover. So a lot of stuff that we control that we're really just hurting ourselves right now, that we'll still the same stuff that we need to clean up and get better at.
7: The patchwork offensive line helped the Packers offense gain 283 yards, did not give up a sack. Edgerrin Cooper's second quarter interception led to Smack's long field goal. However, Cooper had to leave the game on a cart after an Achilles injury in the third quarter. Safety Evan Williams, who also had an interception, talked about losing Cooper.
1: You know, he's somebody that just sets the tone, you know, into every game. You know, he's somebody that, yeah, just get us all jump-started. And so, that's going to be definitely a tough hole to fill. But, again, at the same time, it's a next man up league. You know, we're definitely praying for him to come back and, you know, get his rehab done and, you know, come back as fast as he can. But at the same time, other people got to step up and show what they're capable of in the same breath.
7: As I mentioned, the Packers are 2-2. They will host the Bears at noon Sunday. The Bears improved at 3-1 as they beat the Jets yesterday 23-12. Elsewhere in the NFC North, Vikings over the Dolphins 15-10. Minnesota now a perfect 4-0. Lions lost to the Panthers last night 32-26. Detroit at 500 at 2-2. Monday Night Football, Atlanta plays at New Orleans. Both teams are 1-2. Kickoff at 7:15. The Wisconsin football team has now won 4 in a row. The Badgers beat Michigan State Saturday 31-3. Quarterback Colton Joseph in Wisconsin now 2-0 in the Big Ten and 4-1 overall.
3: Yeah, you know, the boys are super hyped up. Coaches are really confident that this team's going to continue growing and continue on our path. And, you know, I'm just super excited to see how far this team's come from all the way from the winter to now. And, you know, I think we still have a long way to go, but I think we're at a good spot and mentally, physically, emotionally. And, you know, I'm really excited to see the future for us.
7: Joseph threw 3 touchdown passes. He ran for an additional score with 141 yards on the ground. Joseph thought that he would be able to have success rushing the football.
3: You know, all week we saw on film that a Nebraska quarterback was using his feet a lot, and that really kind of their defense wasn't set up great for it, and he was making plays. So we saw that on film and was like, you know, might as well try to do the same thing in our own kind of way, our own schemes. And I got out on the perimeter, I got up through the tackles, and it was a good day on the ground.
7: Badgers are off this weekend. They play at UCLA October 17th. The Bruins this week are ranked 23rd in the nation. 6th-ranked Wisconsin volleyball team winners at 20th-ranked Minnesota. That was in 4 sets Sunday. The Badgers won 25-21, then fell 25-22. Wisconsin closing the match, winning 25-15 and 25-23. Badgers now 4-0 in Big Ten play. They are 10-4 overall. A new era for the Bucks. Beginning tonight, they will open preseason play against the Minnesota Timberwolves. Obviously, this will be the team's first game since trading Giannis to the Miami Heat. Volleyball from Saturday locally. Sturgeon Bay finished 5th in the gold division at the Wrightstown Invitational. Clippers had wins over Hilbert, Two Rivers, and Wabino Leona. They lost to Seymour and Wrightstown. During the tournament, McKenna Coyes recording her 1,000th assist. Luxembourg Casco finished 6th at the Nina Invite. Spartans beat Appleton East and Manitowoc Lutheran. They lost to Oconomowoc and Fox Valley Lutheran. Claire Schleiss had 56 assists, 22 kills, and 20 digs. Stella Schleiss finishing with 32 assists and 21 digs. And Aubrey Fry, 62 kills and 31 digs. On the prep schedule today, some boys soccer. Providence Academy at Sturgeon Bay, Gibraltar Sevastopol at Denmark, Northeastern Wisconsin Lutheran at Algoma, and Kewanee is at Peshtigol. 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
8: Verity debuted in the top spot at the weekend box office, making $32.6 million domestically. The film is an adaptation of a Colleen Hoover novel starring Anne Hathaway and Dakota Johnson. Some familiar names rounding out the top three.
22: Hey, baby, I'm really sorry that we got disconnected earlier. Some things have happened.
8: Resident Evil took second place, while Heart of the Beast finished third.
23: If we can't control the course of nature, at least we can control the narrative.
8: Meanwhile, another box office newcomer flopped. Tom Cruise's latest movie, Digger, finished in fifth place, with only $8 million in tickets sold. The satire was produced with a budget of over $150 million.

0: 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They said it was the best place in town.
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1: 44 degrees at WDOR in Sturgeon Bay just after 7:30, and time for local news. 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
1: A cool but clear morning here on the Dora Peninsula. Nick, what's the weather have in store for us?
4: We are expecting sunny skies today with highs in the upper 50s. Clear skies this evening, becoming cloudy. We do have a chance for some overnight showers. A chance of rain at 40%. Lows tonight in the mid-40s. Some sun tomorrow morning, becoming partly cloudy. Highs Tuesday will be in the upper 60s. Going to be windy tomorrow with south winds gusting to 35. And then looking ahead to the remainder of the work week, sunny Wednesday, upper 60s. Mid-60s and sunny Thursday, lower 60s, partly cloudy Friday, and then even warmer yet for the upcoming weekend.
1: Sounds good. Now, WDOR News. The Door County Highway Department continues its resurfacing project on County Road H, that running from Stone Road West to Highway 57. This week, crews are continuing with the paving of the second lift of asphalt, that paving stage now in its second week. They'll have to let that new asphalt cure properly. The expected completion date is October 23rd. After laying down an oiled adhesive between the two layers of asphalt, crews strongly discourage anyone from driving on that oiled surface unless you must, and obey all signage throughout the project. They'll make every effort to keep traffic open along this stretch of County H, and there will be flagmen directing traffic at times during construction. Of course, they ask everyone to drive with caution if you must go through this work zone. Again, the completion date is scheduled for October 23rd, but the plan is dependent upon favorable weather as well. A majority of the Wisconsin Public Service customers in the town of Liberty Grove will experience a planned power outage this week so that American Transmission Company can install some necessary upgrades to that area's power grid. The outage, scheduled to begin Tuesday night at 11:30, lasting approximately until 3:30 Wednesday morning. In the case of bad weather or other delays, the outage would then be postponed until the same hours Wednesday night into Thursday morning. The area includes most of the customers on the north end of Sister Bay to Northport, and also those east of Sister Bay to the lakeshore and south to the North Bay area. Everyone is encouraged to prepare for this planned power outage by tending to those with critical medical conditions. You may want to turn off any sensitive electronics over the evening. Plan ahead with your electric garage doors and think of any perishable foods in your fridge or freezers. Once again, that Liberty Grove planned power outage is late Tuesday night into early Wednesday morning, or possibly delayed until Wednesday night into Thursday morning. Sturgeon Bay Utilities is holding an electronics recycling event this week at their Vine Street location on Wednesday. This is recycling for Sturgeon Bay Utilities customers. They'll be accepting almost anything that plugs in or takes a battery, including air conditioners, printers, computer towers, phones, monitors, clothes washers, DVD players, laptops, scanners, microwaves, dishwashers, televisions, door refrigerators, and more.

0: 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The 7:30 report of local news brought to you by Sonny's Italian Kitchen and Pizzeria, Heiser Automotive, and by Wolf Brothers continues with more news right after this.
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0: WDOR News continues. Friday is this year's final large item and brush collection day for Sturgeon Bay utilities, for Sturgeon Bay residents, that is. The fee for pickup, $35 per scheduled collection of non-hazardous items. You do need to fill out a form. Those are available at the Municipal Services Office on 14th Avenue, and the form must be returned with payment before the end of the workday Wednesday. Those forms can also be found online at the city website, sturgeonbaywi.org. You can schedule a large item or brush collection pickup by calling Sturgeon Bay Municipal Services at 920-746-2912. Again, this week's large item and brush collection Friday is the final such collection until next April in the city of Sturgeon Bay. October is Manufacturing Month, and the Door County Economic Development Corporation, again, is looking to acknowledge how manufacturing is a cornerstone industry in Door County, helping power our economy and enhancing our quality of life. Tuesday evening, Sturgeon Bay Mayor David Ward will officially proclaim October as Manufacturing Month at the city's Common Council meeting. The public is welcome to attend and show their support for the area's manufacturing industry. Later this month, October 27th, is Manufacturing Day. Area high school students will be taking local manufacturing tours, getting a first-hand look at some careers in manufacturing here in Door County. There will be several local manufacturing businesses participating with the tours this year, covering a wide variety of products. Door County Economic Development Corporation Executive Director Michelle Lowry tells us more.
2: We're doing some student tours, students that are scheduled to go into manufacturing facilities to learn about information about careers all over. And you know, it's not just manufacturing or working on the floor, it's in accounting, it's marketing, it's all kinds of things. They're going to get a really good look at what happens in their own backyard.
0: These tours are organized through the five Door County school districts as well as the Algoma school district. And again, those will be on Manufacturing Day, Tuesday, October 27th. If you'd like more information on this year's Manufacturing Day, contact your school's counselor or business department or call the Door County Economic Development Corporation at 920-743-3113. Crossroads at Big Creek hosting a Monday movie matinee today, starting at 1:30 in the Collins Learning Center. Today's free film is a docuseries called Secrets of the Bees, filmed over a three-year period, exploring both the intimate life inside a single beehive and the global footprint of the world's 20,000-plus bee species using innovative macro motion control rigs and wide-angle probe lenses. The film brings viewers to a bee's eye view, seeing as how bees make honey. This free film showing is also part of the ongoing Winnie Palooza celebration with the Door County Library. Again, that starts 1:30 today at Crossroads at Big Creek, running from 1 hour and 35 minutes. It's free and open to the public. What does your immune response have to do with brain tumors? Elizabeth Tracy reports.
3: Your immune system has everything to do with how your body responds to cancer, and brain tumors are no exception. A new test aims to assess that along with characterizing the tumor itself. Chetan Bedid Gowda, director of neurosurgery at Johns Hopkins and one of the test's developers, explains.
4: We know that cancers and tumors elicit a response from the immune system. We have treatments that use the immune system to attack cancer cells, and we know the responsiveness of tumors is in part based on these complex interactions. This is one of the earliest, if not the first, integrated test that allows a simultaneous understanding of what's happening to tumor material by looking at DNA, as well as looking at the immune cells that are in that compartment. And we were excited to be able to marry these two very important items.
3: Betta Galda says the test will also be able to monitor the impact of treatment. At Johns Hopkins, I'm Elizabeth Tracy.
0: Coming up on today's WDOR talk show at about 25 after 10, it is an open line, another chance for you to call in and bring up a topic on today's open line on the WDOR talk show about 25 after 10. Local news brought to you on WDOR by Heiser Automotive, Wolf Brothers, and by Sonny's Italian Kitchen and Pizzeria continues with funeral announcements after this.
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0: News continues with these funeral announcements. Laura Bell Erdman, 82 years old of Algoma, passed away September 26th at Door County Medical Center. She was born June 19th of 1944 in Algoma to the late Richard and Laura Erdman. Began her career in 1962 working as a secretary for St. Paul's Lutheran School at Algoma High School, retiring in 2006. Visitation will be held this morning at St. Paul's Lutheran Church in Algoma from 8:30 until the time of services at 11 a.m., Reverend John Mole and Reverend Joel McKenney officiating. Burial in the Evergreen Cemetery for Laura Bell Erdman, 82 years old of Algoma. Maynard C. Walechka, 85 years old of Kewaunee, passed away surrounded by family Friday. He was born in Kewaunee July 5th of 1941 to the late Charles and Mildred Walechka and graduated from Kewaunee High School in 1959. Maynard married Vernelda Tremmel May 8th of 1965. He served in the U.S. Army Reserves for 6 years and had a long career as a truck driver. Visitation will take place Friday from 4 until 7 at Kennard Funeral and Cremation Services of Kewaunee. Closing prayer service 7 o'clock Friday evening. Visitation continues on Saturday from 9 to 10:45 at St. Hedwig's Church in East Crock. Mass of Christian burial, 11 a.m., Father Dennis Drury officiating. Burial will follow in the church cemetery for Maynard C. Walechka, 85 years old of Kewaunee. Stephen Nelson, 72 of Sturgeon Bay, passed away Friday at home with family. He had been diagnosed with Alzheimer's nearly 4 years ago and was being cared for by his family and Unity Hospice. He was born July 28th of 1954 in Sturgeon Bay, son of the late Edwin and Marilyn Nelson. Graduated from Sturgeon Bay High School in 1972. On September 8th of 1984, he married Lori M. Crouch in Sturgeon Bay. Funeral services are pending and will be announced when finalized for Stephen E. Nelson, 72, of Sturgeon Bay. That is the 7:30 report of local news brought to you on WDOR Today by Wolf Brothers. 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
7: No more partial vetoes that increase taxes and fees forever. 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Let's return the power to we the people. Vote yes to the three state referendums on November 3rd.
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9: 44 degrees and a clear sky here at WDOR. About 13 minutes until the top of the hour. 8 o'clock. 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
9: Good morning with sports on WDOR. I'm Nick Olson. Brewers head to San Diego up 2-0 in their National League Division Series as they walk off the Padres yesterday by a count of 4-3. Jackson Chourio, the hero, he comes up with a 2-out, 2-strike, 2-run single off of the majors' best reliever in baseball, or off the majors' best reliever in Mason Miller. Manager Pat Murphy on his young outfielder.
12: I don't watch all the other left fielders the way I get to see Jackson, but he's played incredible defense, including today. He made good plays. But he's just coming into his own. And as a hitter, when he stays under control, it's amazing. So he's, I think, turning into a bona fide top-flight player.
9: In front of that two-run single, it was Christian Yelich, Sal Frelick, and Gary Sanchez drawing walks to load the bases. Yelich and Frelick scoring the tying and game-winning runs. Trevor McGill pitching a perfect ninth inning for the victory. Game 3 is out west. That'll be played tomorrow night. That begins at 8:30 on 93.9 FM at WDOR with coverage at 8 p.m. Dustin May gets the start. In the other National League Division Series, it was the Braves beating the Dodgers in Los Angeles last night 3-2. That series tied at a game apiece. In the American League Division Series today, White Sox take on the Guardians in Cleveland. Sox won Game 1, first pitch at 4 p.m. Yankees play the Rays in Tampa. The Rays won the first game of that best of five. Tonight's game begins at 7. Green Bay Packers beat the Buccaneers in Tampa yesterday, 17-14. Trace Mack knocking through a 58-yard field goal as time expired in the opening half. And then Jordan Love threw a 2-yard TD pass to Tucker Kraft early in the third as the Pack built a 17-7 lead. Head coach Matt LaFleur's team then held on for the win.
13: I think that we also have to clean up a lot of stuff, like too many penalties, turnovers, ball carriers got to hold on to the ball. We put the ball on the ground way too much, and this stuff's got to get fixed, and it's got to get fixed now.
9: Mentioned Jordan Love. He threw for 197 yards and two scores, the first of which went to Matthew Golden. Love and the Packers even up their record at 2-2.
14: We'll take the win for sure. We needed that. And like you said, it was sloppy on those last drives. You know, we have a chance to really put the game out of reach, and, you know, two turnovers. That's unacceptable. So definitely something we got to clean up. We got to get better in that area. We get that opportunity to go take advantage. We got to take advantage. And I think that was the disappointing part of that game right there.
9: Edgerton Cooper's second quarter interception led to Smack's long field goal. The bad news, however, Cooper had to leave the game on a cart after an Achilles injury in the third quarter appears to be serious. Packers' patchwork offensive line helped the offense gain 283 yards, did not give up a sack, so some improvement there. Newly signed Kevin Zeitler was inactive, just did not have enough time during the week to gear up for yesterday's game. The Pack, mention it, they're 2-2. They host the Bears at noon Sunday. The Bears improved to 3-1. They beat the Jets yesterday, 23-12. Elsewhere in the NFC North, Vikings over the Dolphins, 15-10. Minnesota is 4-0. Lions loss to the Panthers, 32-26. Detroit is 2-2. Monday Night Football, Atlanta at New Orleans. Both of those teams are 1-2. Kickoff at 7:15. Wisconsin football team has now won 4 in a row. Badgers beating Michigan State Saturday, 31-3. Colton Joseph threw 3 TD passes and ran for 141 yards and an additional score. Joseph thought that he would be able to have success on the ground.
15: You know, all week we saw on film that a Nebraska quarterback was using his feet a lot, and that really kind of their defense wasn't set up great for it, and he was making plays. So we saw that on film and was like, you know, might as well try to do the same thing in our own kind of way, our own schemes. And I got out on the perimeter, I got up through the tackles, and it was a good day on the ground.
9: Badgers off this weekend. They play at UCLA October 17th. 6th-ranked Wisconsin volleyball team winners at 20th-ranked Minnesota Sunday. They win in 4 sets. Badgers 25-21, then lost 25-22. Wisconsin closing the match, winning 25-15 and 25-23. Badgers now 4-0 in Big Ten play, 10-4 overall. Bucks open their preseason tonight as they take on Minnesota. Tip-off is at 7. That is going to be at Fiserv Forum. On the prep schedule today, boys soccer, Providence Academy at Sturgeon Bay, Gibraltar, Sevastopol at Denmark, Northeastern Wisconsin Lutheran at Algoma, and Kewaunee is at Peshtigol. 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
1: From ABC News, I'm Chuck Sievertson. Breaking news, that's an update on the alleged attacker on the Fly Dubai flight to Israel. He intended to crash the plane into Tel Aviv's Ben-Gurion Airport, according to two senior U.S. officials and an Israeli source familiar with the investigation. ABC's Tom Sufi Burridge.
2: The suspect, 29-year-old Hammam Al-Khamani, an Omani national, senior intelligence officials say he was previously suspended from flying after being identified as a security risk.
1: The Supreme Court opens its new term this morning, considering some hot issues.
3: Do Illinois and Connecticut have the right to ban powerful firearms like AR-15s, or is that a violation of the Second Amendment? Is Arizona allowed to require people to show proof of citizenship when registering to vote? And in one of the biggest cases this term, the Supreme Court will answer the question, can local governments sue energy companies in state court over the effects of climate change and receive money to help with mitigation efforts? Sherry Preston, ABC News.
1: Records reviewed by ABC News show brothers at the Cornell frat at the center of rape allegations tried to take part in what was described as damage control in the weeks afterward. ABC News obtaining a recording of a phone call between Jane Doe and Matthew Ingalls, the frat brother she went to see the night she was allegedly attacked. ABC's Aaron Katursky.
4: She said, if I wanted to take this somewhere, what y'all did would be classified as gang rape. You already knew when I came in, I was 10 shots deep. Ingalls responded with a different recollection.
5: You did tell me you were sober, by the way. You did. You said you hadn't been anywhere.
4: Jane Doe said she was 100% sure she told him she had been at a bar for a sorority event, and I never lie.
1: The U.S. Air Force has now moved all the bombers out of a British air base that was the apparent target of a possible terror plot. President Trump ramping up campaigning for Republicans and narrowing races in those who are behind a month from midterm elections. Today in Grand Island, Nebraska, you're listening to ABC News.
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1: Britain's former Prince Andrew has filed a legal action to block warrants that led to searches of his homes. Judicial spokesperson confirms there's a hearing scheduled for Thursday. Andrew was arrested in February on suspicion of misconduct in public office following allegations that he shared sensitive information with Jeffrey Epstein during his time as the UK's trade diplomat. The FBI's arrested a woman at Los Angeles International Airport as she was leaving the country, accused of spying on the Taiwan president's family for China. In Mississippi, a final meeting of a special committee of lawmakers at the state capitol concerning possible efforts to redraw the state's political maps. Among members of the public at the meeting.
9: If you want to change Mississippi, listen to the people. And the people have said we don't want to see new maps. Now, what you're doing is political interference.
10: Let's not go back to the 1890 version of what Mississippi used to be.
1: Some say redrawing the maps could reduce black political representation in Mississippi, where 40% of the population is black. The Nobel Prize in Medicine has been awarded today to three scientists working on the mechanisms the brain uses to switch on or off the activity of individual nerve cells. Triyokar Disaroth of Stanford University, Peter Hedgman of Humboldt U in Berlin, George Nagel of the University of Würzburg in Germany. The brain switch is controlled by light. Chuck Sievertson, ABC News.
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7: 5 minutes after 8, 45 and sunny at WDOR. 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
7: WDOR forecast calling for sunny skies today with highs in the upper 50s. Northwest winds at 10 to 15. Those winds become light and variable. Clear skies this evening becoming cloudy with a chance for overnight showers. A chance of rain after midnight at 40%. Lows in the mid-40s tonight. South winds at 5 to 10. Sunny skies tomorrow morning becoming partly cloudy. Highs in the upper 60s. Going to be windy. South winds 15 to 25, gusting to 35. Rest of the work week, sunny Wednesday, upper 60s. Sunny mid-60s Thursday. Partly cloudy and highs in the lower 60s. For Friday and sunshine for the upcoming weekend, warmer with a high near 70 Saturday and Sunday. 46 in Algoma, 43 in Green Bay across the bay. Peshtigo, 42, 46 and sunny at WDOR. 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
7: 46 and sunny at WDOR. It is just about 8 after 8. Time for the Titletown Report, and that's brought to you by Dora Peninsula Winery. Bill Scott reports right after this.
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15: It wasn't pretty, but the Packers held off the winless Tampa Bay Buccaneers 17-14 on a hot, sticky day in Tampa. Jordan Love throwing two touchdown passes. The Packers overcame a pair of fourth-quarter turnovers to even their record at 2-2. Quarterback Jordan Love.
16: We'll take the win for sure. We needed that, and it was sloppy on those last drives. You know, we have a chance to really put the game out of reach, and, you know, two turnovers, that's unacceptable. So definitely something we got to clean up. We got to get better in that area. We get that opportunity to go take advantage, we got to take advantage.
15: Packers fumbled twice and lost one. That and 10 more penalties for 64 yards, and it left coach Matt LaFleur in a sour mood.
17: I think a great teacher is the bench. So if guys don't start holding on to the ball, they're going to be sitting on the bench.
15: I'll have more after this.
18: When you take your first bite of that cheese curd delight, that's a soybean.
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19: 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You know you want to.
15: Big day for safety Evan Williams. He had a pick in his first career sack, but the Packers lost linebacker Edgerrin Cooper with what's believed to be a season-ending Achilles injury. He had 9 tackles, a pick, and a sack, and is key to the Packers' defense, fellow linebacker Isaiah McDuffie.
20: It's like a punch to the stomach almost. You hate to see that. It definitely is devastating. You know, we all feel for Coop, and it just sucks, you know, but everyone in his locker room is going to have his back.
15: I'm Bill Scott. More from Titletown tomorrow on the Wisconsin Radio Network.
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3: Here's what's on the WDOR Community Bulletin Board for Monday, October 5th. Crossroads at Big Creek hosting a Monday movie matinee. That'll be in the Collins Learning Center at today. The docuseries Secrets of the Bees will be shown. It's free and open to the public. Luxembourg Police Department hosting a fraud awareness presentation tonight at St. John's Lutheran Church in Luxembourg. That's running from 6 until 7, and all are welcome. If you can't make it, the presentation will be live streamed on the Luxembourg Police Department's Facebook page. Jacksonport Farmers Market will be held tomorrow at Lakeside Park on Highway 57. That's in Jacksonport, running from 9 until 1. 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That's a free community seminar with retired estate planning attorney Robert A. Ross Jr. That'll be Tuesday at the Birch Creek Music Performance Center, running from 10 until 11:30. Do Good Door County's free Downsizing and Decluttering AARP presentation is Tuesday at 10:30. That'll be at NWTC in Sister Bay. The presentation free and open to the public. The movie The Librarians will be shown Wednesday at the Sturgeon Bay Library. That's at 2 in the Jane Green Room. The Algoma Area Chamber of Commerce and Dream Vacations' Jamie Allen will hold an informational session about their Ireland tour. That'll be Wednesday at Kitty O'Reilly's in Sturgeon Bay at 6 p.m. The Climate Change Coalition of Door County will have community tree plantings Thursday and Friday this week. Thursday at Frank Murphy County Park and Friday at Crossroads at Big Creek in Sturgeon Bay. Both tree plantings run from 9 until 11 a.m. Plantings running from 9 until 11 a.m. The Peninsula Agricultural Research Station's Taste of Pars will be held Thursday from 4 until 5:30 at the Research Station on Highway 42 just north of Sturgeon Bay. There will be wagon tours of the entire station and an afternoon of apple tasting. Learn about the work happening at Pars and see the station from a different perspective. All are welcome. Sturgeon Bay Farmers Market will be held Saturday. That's on 3rd Avenue, downtown Sturgeon Bay, running from 8 until noon. And the Friends of the Door County Library holding a book sale Saturday from 9:30 until noon. That'll be in the lower level of the Sturgeon Bay Library. WDOR Community Bulletin Board brought to you this morning by Pinecrest Village. To learn more, call 920-746-1280 or stop by Pinecrest Village across from the Sturgeon Bay Cinema at 1241 North 18th Avenue.
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3: 48 degrees. We do have a sunny sky here at WDOR. Our WDOR forecast calling for sunshine today with highs in the upper 50s expected.
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1: Good morning. It's time for Dortran Bingo on WDOR. This is Blackout Bingo, and that means every number on your card must be called before you can be a winner. When all of the numbers on your card have been called, call us at WDOR 920-743-4411 or 920-487-2822 to verify your card. The first winner to have their card verified will end the game. All other winners will then have 10 minutes to call and verify their cards. You must have the last number called to be a winner at one winner per card. There can be a maximum of three winners. Prizes include a $20 certificate for Jandu's BP Express, a certificate for a 16-inch two-topping pizza from Sonny's Italian Kitchen and Pizzeria of Sturgeon Bay, and a $20 certificate from the Sister Bay Piggly Wiggly. Let's play bingo on WDOR.
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0: We have reached the point of our game where I'll now draw numbers until we have one of three possible winners. Again, it's Blackout Bingo. Card must be completely covered, and you must have the final number called. O-64.

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G49. 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

We are checking not on one, but a possible two winners on Blackout Bingo. Again, card must be completely covered. You must have the final number called. And right now, it is G49 that would be the final number called. Again, we are checking on two winners right now here on Blackout Bingo. G49, the final number called.

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1: 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Your card must be completely covered, and you must have the final number called G49. The final number called this morning, G49. We play Blackout Bingo at 8:30 each Monday morning on AM 910 WDOR, Sturgeon Bay, Wisconsin. 2 after 9, we join ABC News, already in progress.
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5: In Vienna, Georgia, a manhunt after yesterday's mass shooting at an annual homecoming block party. 2 dead, nearly 3 dozen others injured, says Police Chief Craig Peavy.
6: Our prayers are with the victims and the families of the victims.
5: Dangerous heat wave continues in the west, forecast to last most of the week. Cooks at the annual fair in Carruthers, California, southeast of San Francisco, brave the heat.
7: It is quite challenging, but we can do it. We stay hydrated, so we'll get through it.
5: Outside Los Angeles, a fast-moving wildfire is prompting evacuations. Ukraine's defense ministry says that its long-range missile and drone attacks have neutralized more than half of Russia's oil refining capacity, hampering Moscow's ability to supply its forces in the war. More new moms are turning to those weight loss diabetes drugs after they give birth. ABC's Yuri Benajad.
8: Researchers looked at private health insurance claims for more than 1 million births. Researchers say the drugs may help new moms who are at risk for weight and blood sugar problems after breastfeeding ends. Early data is reassuring. Some injectable versions were not detected in breast milk, and no adverse events were reported in breastfed infants.
5: Weight loss drugs are not FDA approved during pregnancy or breastfeeding. The American College of OBGYNs recommends new moms talk with their doctors about it. Asking lawmakers to temporarily ban AI smart glasses until more is known about their potential perils in secretly recording conversations or snapping pictures, Norway's government. Chuck Sievertson, ABC News.
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1: 50 degrees, we do have a sunny sky here at WDOR. 5 after 9, and a check of the forecast next, brought to you by Door County Medical Center, your trusted team close to home.
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1: WDOR forecast calling for sunny skies today with highs in the upper 50s. Northwest winds eventually becoming light and variable. Clear skies this evening becoming cloudy. We do have a chance for some overnight showers. A chance of rain after midnight at 40%. Lows in the mid-40s tonight. South winds at 5 to 10. Sunny start to the day Tuesday becoming partly cloudy. Highs in the upper 60s. South winds at 15 to 25. Gusting to 35. Clear tomorrow night. Lows in the lower 50s. West winds at 10 to 15. For Wednesday, sunny. Upper 60s for a high. Sunny mid-60s Thursday. Partly cloudy. Lower 60s for Friday. Maybe a touch warmer with sunshine for the upcoming weekend. 51 and sunny at WDOR. Brussels, 50, 49 in Two Rivers and Manitowoc. 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

0: Currently 51 degrees. We have a sunny sky here at WDOR. Sunshine today, highs in the upper 50s expected. Brewers and Padres now take their series out west. Quite the weekend at American Family Field. Saturday's dramatics with the roof coming into play. Jackson Chourio, William Contreras, a couple of home runs in that one. Then speaking of Jackson Chourio, he had the walk-off yesterday, pulling victory from the jaws of defeat, if I can use the term. So the Brewers and Padres will head out west with the Brewers up 2-0 in that best-of-five series, and that will be tomorrow night. Coverage on 93.9 FM at WDOR, obviously on the West Coast a little bit later, 8 p.m. coverage, 8:30 first pitch. Dustin May getting the start for the Brewers, who will look to close out the series in short order. Brewers and Padres, that's tomorrow night on 93.9 FM WDOR. 29 minutes after 9, a check of sports with Bill Scott in 1 minute.
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4: Brewers rallied for a walk-off 4-3 win over the Padres. Game 2 of the NLDS from AmFam Field yesterday. I'm Bill Scott with sports. Jackson Chourio ending the game in the bottom of the ninth with a two-run single off of Padres closer Mason Miller. Adam Amin with the call on Fox Sports. Christian Yelich said Chourio loves these moments.
5: He knows how talented he is and what he can do on a baseball field. He can do anything. So when he comes up in that situation, just with everything that's going on in that inning, like, you know, you just feel good about it. Even though you know what's going on, you know who he's facing, but you still feel good about it, and you'd feel good about it with anybody on our team, just because that's how, you know, that's been the character of our team all year, is just kind of finding a way. And
4: best of five series now heads to San Diego for game 3 on Tuesday night.
6: Like I said, it's baseball. Anybody can beat anybody. Gonna have to grind it out. That's a pretty hostile stadium, loud as can be, and we're gonna have to get after it.
4: Brewers closer Trevor McGill pitching a scoreless ninth for the win. The other National League series has the Braves edging the Dodgers 3-2 to even that series at a game apiece. Packers bounce back from their loss in primetime with a 17-14 win over Tampa Bay. Jordan Love tossing a pair of touchdown passes and a pick as the Packers improved to 2-2, but the win, a costly one. Linebacker Edgerrin Cooper left with an Achilles injury that's expected to sideline him for the season. Quarterback Jordan Love.
7: Man, I'm sick. I don't know exactly what it is. Pray for the best, but you never want to see anybody injured. Coop is, I mean, he's such a impact player on our defense. So we'll see. We'll see what it is, but it's definitely it's not good.
4: Football Badgers knock off Michigan State 31-3 on Saturday. Women's volleyball yesterday, 6th-ranked Badgers knock off number 20 Minnesota in 4 sets in Minneapolis. Marquette a winner over Creighton. 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

0: 52 degrees, a sunny sky here at WDOR, 24 minutes until 10 o'clock.
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1: David Crowley thinks he can be governor, but he made a mess as Milwaukee County executive. Crowley failed to renew the county health plan. Here's what the press had to say.
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4: County Executive David Crowley sent out a statement saying mistakes were made.
5: The county still needs to get answers about what the heck happened.
1: But when reporters asked David Crowley,
5: "Do you know what went wrong here?"
1: 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If that wasn't enough, Crowley mismanaged the county budget so badly he gave residents their largest property tax hike in 15 years. He nearly doubled the sales tax and slashed funding for health and transit services for citizens in need. David Crowley, incompetent, unprepared, unfit to be governor. Paid for by Right Direction Wisconsin PAC, not authorized by any candidate or candidate's agent or committee.
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0: Vertical Horizon on WDOR. We are at 52 degrees with a sunny sky here at WDOR. Sunny today, highs in the upper 50s. Check out the forecast coming up after ABC News at 10:05. Local news and sports following that, then the WDOR Daily Talk Show. It is an open line on the talk show on this Monday, so get yourself prepared for that. Check out the forecast 5 after 10. 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
1: From ABC News, I'm Chuck Sievertson. The co-pilot who attacked the captain on the Fly Dubai flight to Israel intended to crash that plane into Tel Aviv's Ben-Gurion Airport, according to two senior U.S. officials and an Israeli source familiar with the investigation. ABC's Tom Sufi Burridge.
2: Senior intelligence officials say he was previously suspended from flying after being identified as a security risk. Sources familiar with the investigation say Al-Hamami was a co-pilot trainee for Oman Air in 2024 when he was found in possession of extremist materials.
1: The big controversial issues to be decided by the Supreme Court as it opens its new term this morning include is whether local governments have the right to sue oil, gas, and coal manufacturers for the effects of climate change and to demand money to offset the cost of damage. And
3: do Illinois and Connecticut have the right to ban powerful firearms like AR-15s, or is that a violation of the Second Amendment? Is Arizona allowed to require people to show proof of citizenship when registering to vote?
1: ABC Sherry Preston. Records reviewed by ABC News show frat brothers at Cornell accused of raping a student 2 years ago tried to do what was described as damage control in the weeks afterward. ABC News obtaining a recording of a phone call between Jane Doe and frat brother Matthew Ingalls. ABC's Aaron Katursky.
4: She asked him how they ended up in a threesome with one of his frat brothers.
5: So you come in, say hi, we start dancing for like maybe 3 to 5 minutes, and then I pop the question. You say yes, then I remember like we didn't know who else to bring, so I go up to who was on the dance floor too, and I pop the question, and he's like, yeah, and then we go upstairs.
4: Jane Doe then asking for his help to identify all of the men.
1: The U.S. Air Force has now moved all its bombers out of a southern England Air Force base because of a possible Iranian terrorist plot. You're listening to ABC News.
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1: As a dangerous heat wave continues in the West, a fast-moving wildfire in Southern California forces evacuations. ABC's Jacqueline Lee in Los Angeles.
10: A wildfire erupting Saturday afternoon outside Los Angeles. Smoke visible for miles and prompting evacuation orders inside parts of the Angeles National Forest. Nearly 300 firefighters battling the Bouquet Fire, burning more than 1,000 acres.
1: Extreme heat expected through most of the week in Southern California, forecasters say. L.A. has had four straight days over 100 degrees. What could move the markets this week from ABC's Dave Packer?
11: Earlier in the week, a report on the services sector could offer a fresh reading on business activity, employment, and inflation pressures. And then on Friday, the preliminary University of Michigan Consumer Sentiment Index will release its fresh reading, showcasing real-time inflation expectations and household confidence.
1: Look up tomorrow if skies are clear, says ABC's Wayne Cabot.
12: You got to be up around 4 o'clock in the morning to see it. Jupiter being eclipsed by the moon, visible across the eastern U.S. and much of the central U.S. and adjacent southern Canada. Astronomer Joe Rayo tells ABC News it should be spectacular and particularly beautiful. The illusion of a sparkling diamond at the edge of the moon, the third such occurrence since 1889.
1: All this month, astronomers say you can have one of the best looks at Saturn, rising in the east after sunset and setting in the west just before dawn. Chuck Sievertson, ABC News.
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0: 52 degrees, and we've got sunshine at WDOR and WDOR FM in Sturgeon Bay. 5 after 5, time to take a, make that 5 after 10, sorry. 5 after 10, and time to take a look at the Door Peninsula weather forecast. 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
0: Sunshine, 52 degrees at WDOR in Sturgeon Bay. Here's a check of the Door Peninsula weather forecast. Sunshine through the day today. High temperatures, upper 50s. Northwest wind, 10 to 15 miles an hour. Clear through the evening tonight. Mostly cloudy overnight. Chance of showers after midnight. Low temperatures, middle 40s. South wind, 5 to 10 miles an hour. That chance of overnight rain at 50%. Windy Tuesday, partly cloudy, high temperatures in the upper 60s. Chance of showers Tuesday morning, south wind 10 to 15 miles an hour. Those winds increasing in the afternoon up to 20 to 30 miles an hour. Chance of rain Tuesday, 40%. Clear skies by Tuesday night, lows in the low 50s. West wind 10 to 15 miles an hour. Some sunshine Wednesday, highs in the upper 60s. West wind 10 to 15 miles an hour. And Wednesday night and Thursday, clear skies, low temperatures, middle 40s, highs in the middle 60s. 52 degrees at WDOR in Sturgeon Bay. 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
0: 52 degrees, sunshine at WDOR in Sturgeon Bay, just about 8 after 10, and time for the mid-morning report of local news, brought to you today by Door County Motorsports of Sturgeon Bay. 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
0: With WDOR News, I'm Danny Allen. The Door County Highway Department continues resurfacing on County Road H, running from Stone Road to Highway 57. This week, crews are continuing with the paving of the second lift of asphalt. That paving stage now in its second week. They will have to let the new asphalt cure properly. The expected completion date is October 23rd. After laying down an oiled adhesive between the two lifts of asphalt, they strongly discourage everyone from driving on that oiled surface and ask that you obey all signage throughout the project. They'll make every effort to keep traffic open along that stretch of County H, and there will be flagmen directing traffic at times during construction. Of course, they ask everyone to drive with caution if you do need to head through that work zone. Again, completion date for County Highway H resurfacing scheduled for October 23rd. This plan is, of course, dependent upon favorable weather. A majority of the Wisconsin Public Service customers in the town of Liberty Grove will experience a planned power outage this week so that the American Transmission Company can install necessary upgrades to the area's power grid. The outage is scheduled to begin Tuesday night at 11:30, lasting through approximately 3:30 Wednesday morning. In the case of bad weather or some other delay, the outage will be postponed until the same hours Wednesday night into Thursday morning. The area includes most of the customers on the north end of Sister Bay to Northport and also those east of Sister Bay to the lakeshore and south to the North Bay area. Everyone is encouraged to prepare for this planned power outage by tending to those with critical medical conditions. You may want to turn off any sensitive electronics over the evening. Plan ahead with your electric garage doors and think of any perishable foods in your fridge or freezers. Have those batteries in your radio to catch the end of the Brewers game as well here on WDOR. Once again, that Liberty Grove planned power outage will be late Tuesday night into early Wednesday morning, possibly delayed until Wednesday night into Thursday morning if there is inclement weather. Sturgeon Bay Utilities reminds everyone about their upcoming electronics recycling event at their Vine Street location Wednesday. This is a recycling for Sturgeon Bay Utilities customers, and they'll be accepting almost anything that plugs in or takes a battery, including air conditioners, printers, computer towers, phones, monitors, clothes washers, DVD players, laptops, scanners, microwaves, dishwashers, televisions, dorm refrigerators, and more. They'll be offering contactless drop-off for items as the staff unloads your electronic items from your vehicle. Again, that will be just for Sturgeon Bay Utilities customers. It will run from 8 a.m. to 5 p.m. Wednesday at the Sturgeon Bay Utilities East Vine Street site on the west side of Sturgeon Bay. Friday is this year's final large item and brush collection day for Sturgeon Bay residents. The fee for pickup, $35 per scheduled collection of non-hazardous items. You do need to fill out a form available in the Municipal Services Office on 14th Avenue. That form must be returned with payment before the end of the workday Wednesday. Those forms can also be found online at the city website, sturgeonbaywi.org. You can schedule a large item or brush collection pickup by calling Sturgeon Bay Municipal Services at 920-746-2912. Again, this week's large item and brush collection Friday, the final such collection until next April for Sturgeon Bay residents. October is Manufacturing Month, and the Door County Economic Development Corporation is again looking to acknowledge how manufacturing is a cornerstone industry in Door County, helping to power our economy and enhance the quality of life. Tuesday evening, Sturgeon Bay Mayor David Ward will officially proclaim October as Manufacturing Month at the city's Common Council meeting. The public is welcome to attend and show support for the area's manufacturing industry. Later this month, October 27th, will be Manufacturing Day, and area high school students will be taking local manufacturing tours to get a first-hand look at some careers in manufacturing in Door County. There will be several local manufacturing businesses participating with the tours this year, and they cover a wide variety of products. Door County Economic Development Corporation Executive Director Michelle Lowry tells us more.
18: We're doing some student tours, students that are scheduled to go into manufacturing facilities to learn about information about careers all over. And you know, it's not just manufacturing or working on the floor. It's in accounting, it's marketing, it's all kinds of things. They're going to get a really good look at what happens in their own backyard.
0: These tours are organized through the five Door County school districts as well as the Algoma school district. And again, those will be on Manufacturing Day coming up on October 27th. If you'd like more information, you can contact your school counselor or business department or call the Door County Economic Development Corporation at 920-743-3113. Crossroads at Big Creek has a free Monday movie matinee this afternoon starting at 1:30 in the Collins Learning Center. Today's free film is Secrets of the Bees, filmed over a three-year period, exploring both the intimate life inside a single beehive and the global footprint of the world's 20,000-plus bee species using innovative macro-motion control rigs and wide-angle probe lenses. The film brings viewers down to a bee's-eye view, seeing as how bees make honey. This free film is is the free film showing, part of the ongoing Winnie Palooza celebration with the Door County Library. Again, that starts 1:30 today at Crossroads at Big Creek in Sturgeon Bay. The film runs an hour and 35 minutes. It is free and open to the public. What does your immune response have to do with brain tumors? Elizabeth Tracy reports.
19: Your immune system has everything to do with how your body responds to cancer, and brain tumors are no exception. A new test aims to assess that along with characterizing the tumor itself. Chetan Bedingowda, director of neurosurgery at Johns Hopkins and one of the test's developers, explains.
20: We know that cancers and tumors elicit a response from the immune system. We have treatments that use the immune system to attack cancer cells, and we know the responsiveness of tumors is in part based on these complex interactions. This is one of the earliest, if not the first, integrated test that allows the simultaneous understanding of what's happening to tumor material by looking at DNA, as well as looking at the immune cells that are in that compartment. And we were excited to be able to marry these two very important items.
19: Bedingowda says the test will also be able to monitor the impact of treatment. At Johns Hopkins, I'm Elizabeth Tracy.
0: This morning's Dortran WDOR bingo winners were Patsy Bly, Diane Lauder, and Lisa Hartle. 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Next week, we're playing with pink colored cards. Now these funeral announcements. Maynard C. Walechka, 85 years old of Kewaunee, passed away surrounded by family October 2nd. He was born in Kewaunee July 5th of 1941 to the late Charles and Mildred Walechka, graduated from Kewaunee High School in 1959. He married Vernelda Tremel May 8th of 1965. Maynard served in the U.S. Army Reserves for 6 years. During his long career as a truck driver, he worked for Crone's Dairy, Schuster Construction, and Princel Transfer. In 1973, he started Highway 29 Sawing and Planing, where he hauled logs, firewood, and sold building products until retirement. Visitation will take place Friday from 4 until 7 at Kennard Funeral and Cremation Services in Kewaunee. Closing prayer service, 7 o'clock. Visitation continues Saturday from 9 until 10:45 a.m. at St. Hedwig's Church in East Crock. Mass of Christian burial, 11 a.m., Father Dennis Drury officiating. Burial will follow in the church cemetery for Maynard C. Walechka, 85 years old, of Kewaunee. Stephen E. Nelson, 72 years old, of Sturgeon Bay, passed away Friday at home with his family. Stephen had been diagnosed with Alzheimer's nearly 4 years ago and was being cared for by his family and Unity Hospice. He was born July 28th of 1954 in Sturgeon Bay, son of the late Edwin and Marilyn Nelson. Graduated from Sturgeon Bay High School in 1972. Attended Bethel College, receiving his undergrad in history in 1976, and later a master's in biblical studies from Multnomah School of the Bible. On September 8th of 1984, he married Lori M. Crouch in Sturgeon Bay and worked at Palmer Johnson for 25 years before time at Thermatron X, where he worked until 2021 when he retired. Funeral services are pending and will be announced when finalized for Stephen E. Nelson, 72, of Sturgeon Bay. That is the mid-morning report of local news brought to you on WDOR this morning by Door County Motorsports of Sturgeon Bay. See them online at doorcountymotorsports.com. 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
22: David Crowley has told us exactly who he is. On illegal immigration, his own words say it all.
23: And when it comes down to the immigration, when it comes down to the LGBTQ community, I always say, I'm not an ally, I'm an accomplice. I'm gonna be with you no matter what.
22: Crowley says he'd make Wisconsin a sanctuary state and make you foot the bill for benefits for illegal immigrants. In Dane County, a repeat drunk driver here illegally killed two teenagers.
23: I'm an accomplice.
22: In Fond du Lac, an illegal immigrant tied up and blindfolded a 12-year-old girl to rape her.
23: I'm an accomplice.
22: In Milwaukee, a drunk illegal immigrant killed a Special Olympian on his way to church with his parents.
23: I'm an accomplice.
22: David Crowley said it himself.
23: I'm not an ally, I'm an accomplice. I'm gonna be with you no matter what.
22: David Crowley, fighting for illegal immigrants, not you.
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3: 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I'm Chad Michaels. Here's our WDUR Sports Report for today. After a wild weekend, Brewers head to San Diego up 2-0 in their best of five series with the Padres. After hitting a game-tying two-run home run Saturday, Jackson Chourio was at the plate with the bases loaded in the bottom of the ninth, down 3-2. Chourio came up with a two-out, two-strike, two-run single off the majors' best reliever in Mason Miller. Manager Pat Murphy on the win.
4: So many great performances today. One of the favorite games I've been part of, and what's most gratifying is to see how many of our great fans came out to see that one and got to enjoy it themselves, and just happy for the club, happy for the city that they got to witness something so special.
3: Christian Yelich drew a one of three walks in the ninth inning rally. He also was the Brewers' first base runner with a fifth inning double.
5: Just grind, man. Just find a way to get on there, and it doesn't really matter how, whether it's a walk, hit. We just want some traffic in that inning there and just see what happens. You know, we believe in our team and we believe in ourselves, and you know, we knew that we were going to put up a fight there and see what happened.
3: And Murphy on the performance of Chourio in these two games.
4: I don't watch all the other left fielders the way I get to see Jackson, but he's played incredible defense, including today. He made good plays. But he's just coming into his own. And as a hitter, when he stays under control, it's amazing. So he's, turning into a bona fide top-flight player.
3: Sal Frelick, who plated the Brewers' first run with a fifth-inning single, also scored the game winner. Brewers' infield committed three errors, leading to two runs, but they found a way to win, which went to Trevor McGill with a perfect ninth inning. Game three is in San Diego tomorrow night. Coverage at 8 o'clock on 93.9 FM. Dustin May scheduled the start for Milwaukee. Yesterday, the Braves beat the Dodgers in LA 3-2, six different pitchers for Atlanta. That series tied at a game apiece. In the American League today, White Sox and Guardians in Cleveland. Sox won game one Saturday. First pitch, 4 o'clock today. And meanwhile, the Yankees and Rays play in Tampa. The Rays won the first game of that best of five, 1-0. Game two tonight at 7. Former Brewer Freddy Peralta starts for the Rays. Well, the Packers beat the Buccaneers in Tampa yesterday, 17-14. Trace Mack kicked a 58-yard field goal as time expired in the first half, and then Jordan Love threw a 2-yard TD pass early in the third as the Pack built a 17-7 lead. Head coach Matt LaFleur.
24: We got to finish plays. I mean, we had a couple drops that were in critical situations on third down that would have been huge plays that we didn't convert. So there's plenty of stuff to look at, and we have to get better, and we got to get better in a hurry, and it's going to be by just focus on what's right in front of you.
3: Jordan Love threw for 197 yards, couple of touchdowns. The first went to Matthew Golden. Love and the Packers even out their record at 2-2.
25: You know, we put some good drives together. I think our run game, we have some good plays there, some explosive plays. And I still think there's still so much we can clean up, though. I mean, we'll see what the third downs were, but third downs, not great. Penalties, still not great. And then obviously the turnover. So a lot of stuff that we control that we're really just hurting ourselves right now, that we'll still the same stuff that we need to clean up and get better at.
3: Patchwork offensive line helped the Packers offense gain 283 yards, did not give up a sack. Edgerrin Cooper's second quarter interception led to Smack's long field goal. However, Cooper had to leave the game on a cart after an Achilles injury in the third quarter. Safety Evan Williams, who also had a first half interception, talked about losing linebacker Edgerrin Cooper.
26: You know, he's somebody that just sets the tone, you know, into every game. You know, he's somebody that, yeah, just get us all jump started. And so, that's going to be definitely a tough hole to fill. But again, at the same time, it's a next man up league. You know, we're definitely praying for him to come back and, you know, get his rehab done and, you know, come back as fast as he can. But at the same time, other people got to step up and show what they're capable of in the same breath.
3: Packers are 2-2. Next up, the Bears, noon Sunday. Chicago improved to 3-1, beating the Jets 23-17 yesterday. Elsewhere in the North, Minnesota stays undefeated. They're now 4-0, beat the Dolphins, but only 15-10. And the Lions lost last night to Carolina Panthers 32-26. Detroit is also 2-2. Monday Night Football, final game of the week. It's the Falcons and Saints in New Orleans. Both teams are 1-2. Kickoff tonight at 7:15. Badger football team has won 4 in a row. Wisconsin beat Michigan State Saturday 31-3. Quarterback Colton Joseph and the Badgers now 2-0 in the Big Ten, 4-1 overall.
1: Yeah, you know, the boys are super hyped up. Coaches are really confident that this team's going to continue growing and continue on our path. And, you know, I'm just super excited to see how far this team's come from all the way from the winter to now. And, you know, I think we still have a long way to go, but I think we're at a good spot and mentally, physically, emotionally. And, you know, I'm really excited to see the future for us.
3: Joseph threw 3 touchdown passes, ran for 141 yards and an additional score. Joseph thought he would be able to have success on the ground.
1: You know, all week we saw on film that a Nebraska quarterback was using his feet a lot, and that really kind of their defense wasn't set up great for it, and he was making plays. So we saw that on film and was like, you know, might as well try to do the same thing in our own kind of way, our own schemes. And I got out on the perimeter, I got up through the tackles, and it was a good day on the ground.
3: Badgers are off this weekend. They'll play at UCLA on October 17th. Meanwhile, the 6th-ranked Badger volleyball team won at 20th-ranked Minnesota in 4 sets yesterday. The Badgers are 4-0 in the Big Ten, 10-4 overall. High school volleyball, Sturgeon Bay 5th in the gold division at the Wrightstown Invitational on Saturday, had wins over Hilbert, Two Rivers, and Wabino Leona. They lost to Seymour and Wrightstown. Meanwhile, Luxembourg Casco finished 6th at the NINA invite. The Spartans beat Appleton East and Manitowoc Lutheran. They lost to Oconomowoc and Fox Valley Lutheran. Claire Schleiss had 56 assists, 22 kills, and 20 digs. Stella Schleiss, 32 assists and 21 digs. Aubrey Fry had 62 kills and 31 digs. Soccer today in the Packerland Conference. Gibraltar Sevastopol is at Denmark. That's actually non-conference. NEW Lutheran at Algoma. Kewanee at Peshtigo. The big game tonight in Sturgeon Bay. Providence Academy, the conference leader, and the Clippers meet up at Sturgeon Bay at Clark Field tonight. 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I'm Chad Michaels. 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
3: 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WDOR weather, sunny skies today, upper 50s, northwest winds 10 to 15 miles an hour. 50% chance of showers after midnight, lows in the mid-40s tomorrow. Chance of showers in the morning, highs upper 60s. Sunshine Wednesday, upper 60s as well. In Sturgeon Bay, sunny skies, it's 52 degrees, 54 in Kewanee. It is time for our WDOR Daily Talk Show, and here's Danny Allen.
0: Thanks a lot, Chad. Welcome to today's WDOR Talk Show, starting the week Monday, October 5th. with an open line. Typically, this would be when Sunshine Resources of Door County would be in. They had a prior engagement, so have rescheduled their appearance for later this week. So we'll talk to the folks from Sunshine Resources on Thursday and get caught up with everything that's happened there. Recap of Sunflower Fest and a whole bevy of activities that they've been involved with. So that is Thursday instead of today. Rest of the week, tomorrow, Destination Door County at their regular scheduled time. Door County Historical Society coming up on Wednesday. We'll catch up on their 100th anniversary. They had the big party last week. Thursday, as mentioned, Sunshine Resources of Door County. And Friday, it's Door County YMCA Day. But today, an open line, a chance for you to get on the air, and we can talk about a number of different topics. 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It is an open line, a chance for you to join the program. And I guess we'll start. It was a great weekend for sports in the state of Wisconsin, right? How about that? We got Saturday, Wisconsin Badger win, a Brewers win. Sunday, a Packers win and another Brewers win. And both of those Brewers wins in kind of dramatic fashion. So an exciting weekend of playoff baseball and all that. Did you take any of that in? Did you enjoy it? I know I did. I enjoyed all of those wins. Give a call. Let me know what you thought, especially that walk-off win yesterday. You couldn't ask for a more exciting moment than that with Jackson Churio and the Brewers yesterday. 920-743-4411 or 920-487-2822 on today's WDOR Talk Show open line. I got another number of other things to talk about as well, some happenings, events, and activities as we head through the week. So if you'd like to join the program on that, we can talk about that as well. But I've got a caller on the line, so I'll jump to the phones. Good morning. 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
8: Hi, good morning. My name is Connor Tank, and I'm calling from the Peninsular Agriculture Research Station, and I was hoping to tell you a little bit about one of the events we have coming up this week.
0: Yeah, the Taste of Pars, right?
8: Yes, a Taste of Pars. We're going to be doing a hay wagon tour and an apple tasting. It's going to be on Thursday, October 8th. So this week, it'll be at 4 p.m. till about 5:30. We're going to do two rounds of tours. So if you're able to make it right at 4 o'clock, we're going to do a tour of the entire station, which includes, it's going to be on a wagon, and we'll do the agronomic fields as well as the fruit production that we do on the station. And while the tour is happening, we'll also have an area where anyone can do any of the apples that we have. We have a number of varieties, like our Macintosh, our Honeycrisp, our Cortlands, as well as some of the more unknown varieties like a Liberty or a Blondie. And that's open to the public. It's free for anyone who's willing to come out and just learn a little bit about what goes on here at the station.
0: Yeah, it's one of those places I think a lot of people, of course, it's a busy highway. We drive by a lot, but a lot of people don't know what really goes on at the Peninsular Agricultural Research Station.
8: We always get that. A lot of people come in and kind of are wondering, sneaking into the office and just asking us questions on what we really do here. There's people who I think have lived in Door County for a long time and don't know about what experiments we do here and what kind of goes on. So this is a great way for us to be able to do like a public outreach event so that the entire community, again, adults, kids, anyone that wants to come out, we'd love to have you. And hopefully you can ask as many questions as you have about your own fruit crops and fruit orchards if you have them, or just learn and try to figure out if you have a new apple variety that you'd love to have. With all the great orchards we have in the county, a lot of these varieties that we grow here, we grow for research, and like Woods and some of the other ones as well, they grow a lot of these same varieties. So if you happen to find a new favorite, that'd be a great bonus as well.
0: So that's Thursday, 4 to 5:30. It's free. You can come on over, take the wagon ride, eat the apples, all that sort of stuff.

0: Right, and put that in your GPS if you don't know, and you'll get right into the driveway.
1: Yep, you will. We look forward to seeing anyone who's willing to come. Thank you so much.
0: Sounds good. Thanks for the call.
1: Yep, bye-bye.
0: Yeah, so that's an event coming up and a great way to get familiar with the Peninsular Agricultural Research Station. I know I took a field trip there when I was in, boy, what grade would that have been? Probably, it was in high school, thinking with Mr. Cochran's biology class. So that'd probably be about sophomore year in high school at Sturgeon Bay all the way back then. And we toured that. And I think they were doing potatoes and things like that. It's like the World Potato Bank or something really very important with potatoes, if I remember right, on learning all about that. And obviously they do a lot with apples and things like that too. So a really interesting place. If you've ever been curious, you drove by, you've been around there, maybe you went to the garden door and you're thinking, what's all this other stuff? Thursday would be a great day to check all that out. That will be from 4 to 5:30. It's free. And again, that is at the Peninsular Agricultural Research Station just north of Sturgeon Bay. So that's one of those events coming up as we head through the week. It is an open line on today's WDOR talk show. Give a call, 920-743-4411 or 920-487-2822 on today's WDOR talk show. Join the program like that gentleman did and shared some information about something they want to let people know about. And this is a great opportunity for you to do that. I do have a program coming up tonight that that would be interesting. If you're in the Luxembourg area, the Luxembourg Police Department are hosting a fraud awareness presentation tonight. That will run from 6 until 7. Officer Dorner will cover scam tactics, how to keep your money and personal information safe. And everyone is invited that wants to come on out and check it out. It's at St. John Lutheran Church, 700 Heritage Road in Luxembourg. Now, if you can't make it in person, say that sounds really interesting, but you just can't get out, you can watch it on the Luxembourg Police Department Facebook page. They'll have a live stream of that presentation for anyone that can't make it in person. So check that out if you're interested in learning more about that, a fraud awareness presentation tonight running from 6 to 7 p.m. Open line on the WDOR talk show. Give a call. Join the program. 920-743-4411 or 920-487-2822 on today's WDOR talk show. Got a couple other notes we had on the local news report. The resurfacing continues on County H. Crews are working on that, running from Stone Road to Highway 57, putting some asphalt on that. So be aware of that. And I guess probably better off if you could just avoid that area entirely if you don't have to drive on that stretch of roadway as they're getting all that done and over with. And the completion date for the grand, get everything all done with that, will be October 23rd. Another interesting one, a planned power outage coming up in northern Door County. Again, talked about this on the news. Wisconsin Public Service customers in far northern Door County, Liberty Grove, town of Liberty Grove area. Let's see, we've got the area. Most of the customers on the north end of Sister Bay to Northport, and also those east of Sister Bay to the Lakeshore and south to the North Bay area, a planned power outage will be taking place. It would be Tuesday night into early Wednesday morning. Right now, the plan is for that to run from about 11:30 Tuesday night and then running through about 3:30 Wednesday morning. So those hours and kind of the overnight, they hope to get it done. And I guess the plan with that is that you're not going to impact a whole lot of people if you do it in the middle of the night. But that's the plan for that right now. A few things it might impact. If you're planning on catching the Brewers game, you might, depending on the first pitch for that, I think is 8:30 out in San Diego. So you give about 3 hours. It's right around 11:30 for the end of that, if you can factor that in. So maybe have your radio ready with some extra batteries or something like that if you want to catch the end of that. And also, play some games with your alarm clock. Get your alarm clock set for that. You might not be waking up on time in the morning if your power goes out. So be aware of that. That is coming up Tuesday night through early Wednesday morning, that planned power outage in that area. Be aware of that if you're in that northern Door County area. That could be happening for you late Tuesday night into early Wednesday morning. And if they have bad weather, they'd push it back a day for that. Something you want to talk about, give a call, 920-743-4411 or 920-487-2822 on today's WDOR talk show. Another thing coming up this week, we talked about it on the open line late last week, Sturgeon Bay Utilities has their big electronics recycling event coming up on Wednesday, and they'll be taking a huge amount of stuff. I wonder if they weigh all that, if they know just about how much they end up collecting typically at one of these events. They've been doing it for a long time. Take just about any sort of electronic item, if it

0: if it has a plug, if it takes a battery, anything like that, if you whatever you got for those sort of electronic items, they will take it, they'll recycle it. And the best part, it's free. So you got that old TV, the old computer, batteries, whatever it might be, they will take that on Wednesday and they won't charge you a dime. So bring it all in, they'll take care of you. Their big collection site is on the West Side office, Sturgeon Bay Utilities at 230 East Vine Street, near the West Side Fire Station in Sturgeon Bay. And you drive right behind the garage area there, and they'll unload everything for you and put it in the right pile. They might ask you a few questions about whatever it is you might have in there, and then they'll take that for you. Computers, phones, computer monitors, clothes washers, dryers, DVD players, laptops, scanners, you name it, microwaves, refrigerators. It's all getting picked up and taken there. So check that out, 8 a.m. to 5 p.m., so all day Wednesday at Sturgeon Bay Utilities for that electronics recycling event. A good time to clear out the basement, the garage, the attic, whatever, wherever you keep all that stuff, your junk drawer. If you've got it, they will take it on Wednesday. Give a call, 920-743-4411 or 920-487-2822 on today's WDOR open line. I don't have a whole lot more to talk about, so going to need some calls. Hopefully you got somebody out there that can join me and help me get through here the next 20 minutes or so. That's how long we've got. Beautiful weather here on this Monday. Kind of a cool, crisp fall day at 52 right now in Sturgeon Bay. As Nick and I talked about earlier this morning, though, we're going to have a stretch of nice weather rolling in. I think late this week it's going to be, I don't know if you'd say unseasonably warm, but we got some nice weather on the way for Pumpkin Patch weekend in Egg Harbor. Got another caller on the line, so jump into the phones. Good morning. You're on the air.
1: Well, it had a plug in it. It's called the Whirlpool. Do they take those?
0: Like a hot tub kind of thing?
1: A Whirlpool tub.
0: Yeah, I bet they would take it. I guess that's a big item, mate. I don't see why they wouldn't take it. I brought some strange and unusual things that we have here from the radio station, and I think they would take it if it had a plug.
1: It had to be plugged in for the jets to work.
0: There you go. I don't know. Give them a call.
1: What's the number?
0: Sturgeon Bay Utilities. Let's see. If I don't have the phone number there, but I could... I don't have the means to look it up here in the studio, but I bet somebody can call and give us that number, too, if you'd like. But I bet they'll take it.
1: I can do it.
0: All right. And that's Wednesday.
1: I can do it. Thank you.
0: Okay. Thanks for the call. Yeah, I don't see why they wouldn't take it. It does have a plug, and that's what the flyer said. If you got it in your bill, basically anything that plugs in has a plug, they'll take it. So check that out, and that might be one of the interesting things. If you go there, it is neat kind of looking at the piles of stuff that they have and the different things. You see some strange and unusual, or some lost treasures that some people are just ready to get rid of too, I guess. So some of that stuff, it'll all be piled up there on Wednesday in Sturgeon Bay. 920-743-4411 or 920-487-2822 on today's WDOR talk show. I had an interesting story in the news last week. The old Yonkers building in Sturgeon Bay, right across from the Sturgeon Bay Post Office, it's kind of sat vacant now for a while. County of Door did buy it, but there will be a new tenant coming up in the near future, as the Door County Economic Development Corporation will be the primary tenant in that space. So that'll be neat. It'll be good to see that building go into use, and they may have some subleasers and things like that too, some subtenant. They already announced the Door County Tourism Zone Commission will be one of those subtenants, so they'll have some activity in that building, which is neat to see that old Yonkers building get used in downtown Sturgeon Bay on 4th Avenue. Old buildings. So one thing that we've talked previously on this program a number of times before, it hasn't been brought up in a while, so I guess I'll bring it up. And I haven't heard any news. I should ask the mayor next time he's in. But what the old railroad depot owned by Fincantieri Bay Shipbuilding there on 3rd Avenue, no word on any happenings with that. I know there were talks of what you could do with it. There were talks of moving that structure because Bay Ship Fincantieri obviously would like to do something else with that property. I think they've got plans for how they want to expand the yard and do some things with that area. But right now, just sitting there and kind of doing nothing. And I don't know if anybody has any plans to do it. It can't be cheap to move a building like that, a historic old site like that. But there were a number of different ideas floated around with that. But as of now, I haven't heard anything going on with that. What do you think? What do you think will go on with that? And if there aren't any good ideas or anything like that, What do you do? You can't save it if there's no plan for it, right? And I think sooner or later it might get to that sort of decision. So what happens with that? Don't know. Give a call. 920-743-4411 or 920-487-2822 on today's WDOR Talk Show. Join the open line. Let me know what you have to think. I'll keep running through my list of items, but the list is getting thin. I was trying to stretch it out a little bit. But a couple of informational sessions on some school referendums in the area. Operational referendums on the ballot for Southern Door and Sturgeon Bay. We'll start with Southern Doors. They have an informational session tomorrow night, Tuesday night, 6 o'clock, Southern Door Community Auditorium. So if you want to learn more about that referendum in Southern Door, they'll be sharing tons of information, taking your questions and answering those questions for you tomorrow night. That is 6 o'clock at the Southern Door Community Auditorium. At the school. I'll jump to Sturgeon Bay's information session coming up, but I've got a caller on the line. So jumping to the phones, good morning. 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
2: Morning, Danny. Beautiful day out today.
0: It sure is.
2: Hey, I want to give the heads up to all the residents of the Bug Fire Department, Brussels Union Gardner Fire Department. The fire department has asked for an increase in their budget that is going to exceed the levy, the state imposed levy limits. So every town, each of the three towns is going to has to have a meeting. You know, it's called a special electors meeting, and to ask for the approval from the voters to exceed the state imposed levy limits. And in the town of Gardner, our meeting is next Wednesday, I think it's the 13th, 14th?
0: 14th, yeah.
2: 14th at 6:30 at the town hall. And that special electors meeting is strictly for any resident that resides in the town of Gardner will be able to vote on to increase the spending or not. And then Brussels is going to have to have a special meeting, and so is Union. So if you live in those two towns, I highly suggest you check their website or call their clerk to see when and where their meetings are going to be.
0: Now, does
2: this has to be approved by all three towns? If one town doesn't approve it, then it's done. It's not going to move forward. It's the people, the electors, not the town board or the fire board or anybody. It's totally up to the electors.
0: Now, does the voting take place at those meetings?
2: Yes, it does. Yes, it does. You just have to, you know, they may ask you for proof of residency, or they'll look at the polling list just to verify that you are a resident of that particular town. And it is. You do vote on it right there that night.
0: Okay, so that's
2: a short explanation of, you know, how much money they're asking for. And we're going to have it in Gardner totally broke down exactly what they'll be using it for also. So
0: some good information there. And if you live in any of those towns, you should certainly attend that meeting if you want to have a say in that.
2: Yes, absolutely. Like I said, it's up to the electors.
0: All right. I hadn't heard about that. And I didn't know we hear so much about exceeding the state-imposed revenue limits for schools and things like that. And I guess the fire departments are able to do that, too.
2: Right. Well, the towns are, too. It's towns, cities, you know, villages.
0: Okay.
2: You know, the state tells you how much you can increase your levy by every year. And if you need to go over that, then you have to have a bunch of forms you got to fill out for the state. And you have to have this special electors meeting.
0: All right. Good to know. So Town of Gardner's meeting will be next week, Wednesday at 6:30.
2: Correct. At the town hall, corner of County C and Four Corners Road.
0: All right. Well, we'll mark that down and we'll share the word. Thanks for calling.
2: Okay. Thanks, Danny.
0: Good morning. You're next on the WDOR Talk Show.
1: Well, I'm back. I want to know how much the levy is going to be that they're looking at. And if each town is going to pay a portion in respect to their property value or what it is. And then if they do get this revenue expenditure, how is it being spent? Because
0: yeah.
1: I know our fire people are very, very low paid, probably the lowest in the county. So if you could answer those questions ahead of the meeting or put that information out there, it would definitely be helpful.
0: Yeah, I wonder if you called the department, if you were able to get some of that information. But yeah, they'll be sharing it at the meeting. But yeah, like you said, it doesn't give you a whole lot of time to think about it.
1: No, it just all of a sudden we're throwing it out there and we want, you know, 500,000 or 100,000, or you want 200,000, and or your share for Brussels is going to be this, and your share for Union is going to be that, and your share for Gardner is going to be that. That information should all be out there now.
0: All right. Well, if anybody out there, thanks for the call. And if you're out there and you're involved in the department and you know that information, it'd be a great time to share it too. Give a call. You can tell exactly what all that goes to and the split and all that. If you want to share that, give a call, 920-743-4411 or 920-487-2822. That Brussels Union Gardner Fire Department budget increase for the special electors meetings, which will be coming up, as our caller said, in each of those towns, Brussels, Union, and Gardner. So if you live in either of those areas, those meetings are coming up. As you mentioned, the Gardner meeting coming up next week, Wednesday, and those, I imagine those are all coming up. So if you have any information on the details of that, certainly give a call. Share that with me, 920-743-4411 or 920-487-2822 on today's open line on the WDOR talk show. And just before that was mentioning those information sessions for the Southern Door operational referendum. They're sharing that information tomorrow night, 6 o'clock at the Southern Door Community Auditorium. And they'll have one more session before the November 3rd election. That'll be October 28th, so later this month. So if you want to learn more, the referendum is $2.05 million for the next three school years is what the Southern Door School District is asking for, a pared-down amount from the earlier referendum that was rejected in spring. So if you're a Southern Door School District taxpayer, that'd be a good session for you to go check it out, learn more, figure all that out. Now, Sturgeon Bay also has an operational referendum on the November 3rd ballot. Sturgeon Bay School District asking voters to approve exceeding the state revenue limit by $3.75 million per year, and they're doing that for the next 5 years, non-recurring operational purposes. Their informational session in Sturgeon Bay will start 6:30 Wednesday evening, and that will be at the Sturgeon Bay High School Library. They also have a couple of previous sessions available at the school district website. You could just Google Sturgeon Bay Schools and you'll get there. And they have kind of recordings, video recordings of that if you want to learn more about all of that if you're in the Sturgeon Bay School District. So that, again, that live session, though, the next one will be this Wednesday, October 7th at 6:30. Open line on today's WDOR talk show. Give a call. Join the program, 920-743-4411 or 920-487-2822. And you can join the program here on the WDOR talk show. About 8 minutes left on the program today. Talked about a number of items, and the pickings are getting slim, but it is October, and that means we're going to start to talk about leaf collection in a number of different areas, and the leaves haven't quite started falling yet, maybe a few, getting some of those early ones. The leaves are starting to change color just a little bit, though, so we're going to have those fall colors, and then pretty quickly we'll have leaves everywhere, and we'll have to start talking about raking and leaf collection and all that. If you're in the city of Sturgeon Bay, they kind of monitor where the leaves are at, and then they'll get the crews out. Their goal is attempting to make two passes through the entire city, picking up leaf piles from the curbside. And as we know, last year we had that early freeze and early snow, and crews were not able to get through, and we had leaf piles that kind of got stuck through the winter. And then they had to do a spring leaf collection, which is unusual. But hopefully the weather holds off a little bit better for us this year, and the crews are able to get on out, get all those leaves sucked up by the leaf vacuum and things like that. But those days are coming, so be aware of that. City of Sturgeon Bay will be taking care of that. And kind of wherever you are, they probably have a similar leaf collection. I know there are also benefits to just leaving the leaves on your lawn as well. Some people do that, whether they're environmentally a little more friendly and things like that, or it makes good compost. I know I do it out of sheer laziness, I guess you could say. I try to mow the leaves as much as I can before I have to finally rake them, and just keep chopping them up into smaller pieces. But some people can do that too. Open line on today's WDOR talk show. Give a call, 920-743-4411 or 920-487-2822. Got a caller on the line. Good morning. You're on the air.
3: Oh, you're talking about leaves. I remember back in the 1960s, people used to rake their leaves to the curbing and burn their leaves. And they would say, make sure the children are not playing in the leaves before you light your leaves on fire. But there's little fires burning all around the city. I don't know how many years that went on, but it seems kind of crazy.
0: It seems totally crazy.
3: Yeah. Okay, I'll hang up. I just thought I'd comment on that.
0: All right. Thanks for that. And it's a story I think I've heard about that before, maybe on an open line in the past. Do you remember that, as our caller said, folks? I guess I've heard of people burning like a big pile in their backyard, or if you live out in the country or something like that. But right on the curbside, just lighting them up. Do you remember that? In the 1960s, our caller said, and I know there are stories about leaves and burning of leaves, and they're actually it's not healthy for you, very toxic. I think one of the stories we had was there's more carcinogens in a burning leaf pile than there, like, if you were a regular smoker. Like, it's much worse for you than being a regular smoker. So you don't want to be burning those leaves, I guess, at least according to your health. So do you remember that? Burning of leaves, right on. It's one way to get rid of them, I guess. But I think we've got maybe a little bit better method of that now. They probably frowned upon as well. I don't think the fire department would appreciate if we were doing it that way anymore. But anybody out there remember that, as our caller does, of folks just raking their leaves out right into the curbside and then lighting them on fire? 920-743-4411 or 920-487-2822. That does sound sounds like a wild idea. Open line on today's WDOR talk show. If you've got something you'd like to talk about, give a call, 920-743-4411 or 920-487-2822. Large item collection and brush pickup for the city of Sturgeon Bay. The last one of the season coming up later this week. Friday is the day. But if you've got those items, you can still get them picked up. You can register by Wednesday. If you've got large item pickup or brush and you need to do that through Municipal Services, they've got their office on 14th Avenue. 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You'll have to wait till April if you don't get it done this week. 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Give a call, 920-743-4411 or 920-487-2822. Jumping back to the phones. Good morning. You're on the air.
4: Yeah, hey, I just want people to know that if you're looking for vegetables yet, there's going to be some people Wednesdays and Thursdays out at the Carlsville PP there. They're selling vegetables and potatoes and squash and stuff.
0: Kind of out on the side of there where they have the food stand and all that set up typically?
4: Yeah, or by the pumpkins and stuff.
0: Okay. So some fresh vegetables.
4: Yeah, just letting people know, okay?
0: Sounds good. Thanks for the info.
4: Sure.
0: Open line, last few minutes on the WDOR talk show. Give a call, 920-743-4411 or 920-487-2822. Have an open house coming up in the Kewaunee area Saturday. Kind of a neat thing, especially if you got kids or you're interested in the outdoors and fishing. The DNR has their annual Basadne Anadromous Fish Facility open house Saturday. That runs 9 to 3. They have tours. They've got kind of educational displays and presentations. The Algoma Kewaunee Great Lakes Sport Fishermen will be there, and they'll give you wagon rides to and from the facility from 9 to 2. Anyone is invited to attend. It's neat. You can watch the trout and the salmon from the lake kind of returning, and they'll do the egg collection process. And these eggs are then used for fish stocking purposes throughout the state. The eggs are taken from the Kewaunee facility to hatcheries, and then those fish are then stocked back into the lake and its tributaries, all to support the Great Lakes sport fishery. So a real neat thing to check out. They do it every year, and this year's open house is Saturday, 9 to 3, the Basadne Anadromous Fish Facility, Ransomware Lane in Kewaunee. So check that out on Saturday if you're looking for something interesting and something a little different to do. And they got the fish ladder. They've got the underwater windows and all that where you can peek in and watch the fish try to make their way up through all that. So if you're looking for something to do, that's an activity for you this weekend. Last couple of minutes on the WDOR talk show open line. Still time for a call or two if you've got one, but I'm just about all out of information. Thanks to our callers that called in. Want to remind people of a few of those items I mentioned. The Taste of PARS, and PARS meaning Peninsula Agricultural Research Station, Peninsular actually not peninsula, peninsular. That is the right way to say it. It's not a George W. Bush thing. It's the right way. Peninsular Agricultural Research Station. Thursday, the Taste of Pars runs 4 to 5:30. It's free. They'll have wagon rides, the apple tasting, sampling, and just a better understanding of everything that goes on out there. Thursday, right on Highway 42, just north of the highway split with 42 and 57 north of Sturgeon Bay. Reminding you of the electronics recycling event, which is coming up for Sturgeon Bay Utilities on Wednesday, pretty much all day. Anything you've got with a plug or a battery or something like that, you can bring it in, get rid of it for good, and they won't charge you a dime. They'll take it for you on Wednesday. Also, that information on the Brussels Union Gardner Fire Department, their budget increase, and they are having special town meetings of the special electors. And Gardner, that meeting is coming up on the 14th. Don't have the dates for Union or Brussels, but those are also coming up. Important dates for you to remember if you live in any of those towns and want to have a say in what's going on with that budget increase and learn more about that. Got the referendum, operational referendum info sessions coming up for both Southern Door and Sturgeon Bay. Southern Door's is tomorrow night. Sturgeon Bay's meeting will be Wednesday night and all of that. So thanks to our callers. Thanks, everyone, for listening out there. Be back with a guest. It's always nice to have a guest. I can tell you that after going through this. Tomorrow, most likely John Jarsh, I would imagine, from Destination Door County. This is WDOR and WDOR-FM, Sturgeon Bay, Wisconsin. Sunny at 11 o'clock. ABC News is on the way. Full check of the weather in 5 minutes.
5: From ABC News, I'm Mike Dubusky. The Supreme Court begins its new term today. ABC's Sherry Preston has more on some of the key questions the court is considering.
6: Do Illinois and Connecticut have the right to ban powerful firearms like AR-15s, or is that a violation of the Second Amendment? Is Arizona allowed to require people to show proof of citizenship when registering to vote? And in one of the biggest cases this term, the Supreme Court will answer the question, can local governments sue energy companies in state court over the effects of climate change and receive money to help with mitigation efforts. Sherry Preston, ABC News.
5: The Pentagon has pulled at least a dozen bombers out of the Fairford Air Base in the UK just a week after that possible terror plot inspired by Iran. We're learning some new details about the motivation behind that fight that broke out between a plane's captain and co-pilot on a Fly Dubai jet. ABC's Tom Sufi Burridge is in Israel.
7: Two sources telling ABC News the alleged attacker on the Fly Dubai flight to Israel intended to crash the plane into Tel Aviv before passengers rushed the cockpit. The suspect, 29-year-old Hamam Al-Khamani, an Omani national, senior intelligence officials say he was previously suspended from flying after being identified as a security risk.
5: ABC News has obtained a recording of a phone call between Jane Doe and Matthew Ingalls, the fraternity brother she went to see the night of an alleged gang rape at Cornell University. ABC's Aaron Katursky.
8: She said, if I wanted to take this somewhere, what y'all did would be classified as gang rape. You already knew when I came in, I was 10 shots deep. Ingalls responded with a different recollection.
9: You did tell me you were sober, by the way. You did. You said you hadn't been anywhere.
8: Jane Doe said she was 100% sure she told him she had been at a bar for a sorority event, and I never lie.
5: And Dennis Hastert has died. He was the longest-serving Republican House Speaker in the late 90s and 2000s. After that, he served time in prison for molesting student athletes. You're listening to ABC News.
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5: The first of the 2026 Nobel Prize winners have been announced in Sweden, with the prize for medicine going to three researchers. Thomas Perlman is the Secretary General for the Nobel Committee.
14: The Nobel Assembly at Karolinska Institutet has today decided to award the 2026 Nobel Prize in Physiology or Medicine jointly to Carl Deisseroth, Peter Hegemann and Georg Nagel.
5: The three are being honored for their work on light-gated ion channels and optogenetics, which the committee says has opened up avenues for research to reveal the brain's mysteries. Prizes for chemistry, physics, literature, peace, and economics will be handed out throughout the rest of the week. The Pacific hurricane season has been a wild ride this year for Hawaii and the West Coast, battering the region with 10 hurricanes, 8 of which have reached major hurricane status. But it's a different story in the Atlantic Basin.
15: The Atlantic has yielded 8 tropical storms this year, but none have reached the 74-mile-an-hour top sustained winds that would earn a hurricane designation. The National Hurricane Center is flagging an area of low pressure in the Gulf that it says is likely to form around the middle of the week. If its top sustained winds reach 39 miles per hour, it would become Tropical Storm Isaac.
5: ABC's Jim Ryan. After burning for more than 1,000 acres, the Bouquet Fire in the Angeles National Forest near L.A. is now almost half contained. I'm Mike Dubusky, ABC News.
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0: Sunshine, 53 degrees at WDOR in Sturgeon Bay, WDOR and WDOR-FM. Let's check the Door Peninsula weather forecast. Sunny, high temperatures, upper 50s as we head through the day today. Northwest wind, 10 to 15 miles an hour. Clear skies this evening, mostly cloudy late. Chance of showers after midnight, lows in the mid-40s. Chance of rain, 50%. Windy Tuesday, partly cloudy. Chance of showers in the morning, highs in the upper 60s. Those winds south, 10 to 15 miles an hour, increasing to 20 to 30 miles an hour in the afternoon. Chance of rain, 40%. Clear skies Tuesday night, lows in the low 50s. And Wednesday, sunshine, highs in the upper 60s. Right now, 53 degrees at WDOR in Sturgeon Bay.
17: David Crowley thinks he can be governor, but he made a mess as Milwaukee County Executive. Crowley failed to renew the county health plan. Here's what the press had to say.
18: Milwaukee County's healthcare debacle, health insurance for thousands of employees and families lapsing without notice.
19: County Executive David Crowley sent out a statement saying mistakes were made.
20: The county still needs to get answers about what the heck happened.
17: But when reporters asked David Crowley,
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17: 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David Crowley, incompetent, unprepared, unfit to be governor. 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
0: Good morning with today's WDOR local news update. I'm Danny Allen. Here's some of the stories I'll have for you on the noon report of local news in just a little more than an hour. Planned power outage for some electric upgrades coming up this week in northern Door County. We'll give you the details on that. Road resurfacing continues on County Road H in southern Door County. Sturgeon Bay Utilities has its big electronics recycling day coming up on Wednesday. And October's Manufacturing Month, and the Door County Economic Development Corporation has a special event for students at our area school districts coming up. Those stories and others on the noon report of local news coming up in little more than an hour on WDOR. With the local news update, I'm Danny Allen. Our local news update brought to you this morning by Door County Overhead Door of Sturgeon Bay.
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3: Welcome to Crossroads Nature Minute. I'm Jess Poppy, interpretive naturalist at Crossroads at Big Creek. Today I want to talk about one of Door County's fascinating slithering residents, the Eastern Fox Snake. If you live in Door County, you may have come across one of these snakes sunbathing on a rock, crossing a trail, or even stretched out on a road. Eastern fox snakes are non-venomous and can be found throughout Wisconsin. When threatened, a fox snake can release a strong, musky odor from glands near the base of its tail. This smell has often been described as similar to an odor of a fox. Fox snakes also have a convincing way of imitating a rattlesnake. When disturbed, they may rapidly vibrate their tail against dry leaves, grass, gravel, or other objects, creating a sound that can be surprisingly similar to a rattlesnake's rattle. But there's no rattle on the end of their tail. Eastern fox snakes spend the colder months underground. They may use natural shelter, such as animal burrows and rock crevices, or human-made structures, such as old foundations and wells. In the fall, they may gather in communal overwintering sites called hibernacula. During this time, they enter a state of greatly reduced activity, often called brumation. You can think of it as the reptile version of hibernation. They remain largely inactive while conserving energy through the cold winter months. And those communal dens can be pretty remarkable. Some hibernacula contain only a few snakes, while others can shelter dozens or even more. When spring arrives and temperatures begin to rise, the snakes emerge and return to their active lives, basking in the sun, hunting for food, and moving through the landscape. So next time you spot a snake basking on a Door County trail, take a moment to appreciate it. The Eastern Fox Snake is one of the many fascinating animals that make our corner of Wisconsin such a special place. Thanks for listening to Crossroads Nature Minute. This has been Jess Poppy.
0: 53, sunshine at WDOR in Sturgeon Bay. Got a full list of birthdays coming up at the top of the hour. You can get a name on the list by giving a call, 920-743-4411 or 920-487-2822. We've got music as we head through the morning here on a Monday. Genesis, I Can't Dance, WDOR.

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1: 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In Congress, Tiffany voted for cuts to Social Security services and Medicare. 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Crowley has three daughters and a bipartisan approach to getting things done. So what plan is better for you? 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

0: Overkill from Men at Work on WDOR. Let's get into today's birthday list. Happy birthday, Roger Kinnard, Fritz Sperbert, Sue Massart, Kevin Phillips, Fern Kirkman celebrating today. So is Karen Lee. The birthday of Melissa Selar, Amanda Blish, and Lou Richard. 54 degrees, sunshine at WDOR and WDOR-FM Sturgeon Bay, Wisconsin. ABC News is coming up next, and we've got news and information throughout the noon hour on 93.9 FM, 910 AM, and online at WDOR.com.
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0: from ABC News. I'm Mike Dubusky. President Trump is headed to Nebraska today, rallying for Republicans on his latest campaign trail stop with less than a month to go before the midterm elections.
1: President Trump is expected to keep up this pace of campaigning over the next 29 days. Reminder of the math here, of course. Democrats need a net gain of 4 seats to take the Senate, just a net gain of 3 seats to take the House.
0: ABC's Mary Bruce. Trump heads to Texas to campaign for AG Ken Paxton later this week. Vice President J.D. Vance also out on the campaign trail. He's on his way to Alaska right now.
2: I think it's just a reality of the politics of the state. They obviously have the kind of weird ranked choice voting system that I don't fully understand. But, you know, I think that whether this was going to be a blue wave or a red wave year, you're going to have a competitive Senate race in Alaska. That's been true historically, and I suspect it's going to be true this year, too.
0: Vance also saying yesterday's decision to remove American bombers from the RAF Fairford Air Base in the UK was made out of an abundance of caution. Last week, there was a suspected terrorism threat at that base. One of the big issues this midterm cycle is high prices, with the war in Iran putting pressure on the global oil supply. Now a top oil executive says the world's stockpiles are scarily thin. ABC's Chuck Sievertson.
3: The Saudi Aramco chief telling the Energy Intelligence Forum in London that it would take up to 2 years to rebuild inventories depleted during the Iran war. The Financial Times and other business news organizations reporting that Amin Nasser said the seven-month war reduced oil supply from the region by nearly 3 billion barrels, or about half of what would have passed through the Strait of Hormuz.
0: Massachusetts Governor Maura Healey has declared a state of emergency over elevated home heating costs, which she says are caused by the Iran war. The move expands the amount of people eligible for state assistance. And the State Department says it's monitoring a reportedly fatal case of pneumonia linked to a plague research lab in Russia. 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
0: It's early in the season, but flu cases on the West Coast are inching upwards. ABC News medical contributor Dr. Darian Sutton says that while flu cases in other parts of the U.S. remain low, he recommends getting a flu shot before Halloween.
8: Overall, flu activity nationally remains low, but there's some measurable evidence that we're beginning to see a sign of that change on the West Coast, specifically in California. We're seeing an early rise in the percentage of flu tests that are returning positive. San Francisco now reporting their first flu death of the season.
0: The man formerly known as Prince Andrew is suing his local police department over his arrest related to the Jeffrey Epstein case.
9: Attorneys for Andrew Mountbatten-Windsor are questioning how the evidence seized during raids on his homes 8 months ago was obtained. They've lodged a judicial review as to whether the search warrants issued were legal. Back in February, Andrew was detained and his homes in Royal Lodge in Windsor and the Sandringham Estate in Norfolk were searched. Boxes of evidence were carted away, all of it believed related to the former Duke of York's long-standing friendship with convicted sex offender Jeffrey Epstein. Sherry Preston, ABC News.
0: And more than 120,000 cases of Gatorade are being voluntarily recalled due to undeclared food dyes. The FDA says the recall across 37 states includes Gatorade Lemon Lime, Gatorade Lemon Lime Zero, Gatorade Orange, and Gatorade Orange Zero. The FDA has classified the recall as a Class 2 recall. I'm Mike Dubusky, ABC News.
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11: 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Let's return the power to we the people. Vote yes to the three state referendums on November 3rd.
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15: 55 degrees, sunshine at WDOR in Sturgeon Bay. We've got a nice sunny start to our afternoon. High temperatures reaching the upper 50s with north wind 10 to 15 miles an hour. Clear tonight through the evening, then mostly cloudy. Chance of showers after midnight, lows in the upper 40s. South wind 5 to 10 miles an hour, chance of rain 30%. Windy Tuesday, partly cloudy, slight chance of showers in the morning. Highs upper 60s, south wind 10 to 15 miles an hour. Those winds increasing 20 to 30 miles an hour in the afternoon with a 20% chance of rain. Tuesday night, partly cloudy in the evening, then clearing, lows in the low 50s. And Wednesday, sunshine, high temps, upper 60s. Right now, 55 degrees, sunny at WDOR in Sturgeon Bay. Coming up, a check of news from around the state of Wisconsin. We've got local news, midday market report, local sports, and more, all on the way on WDOR in Sturgeon Bay.
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16: 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Their fall hours, noon to 5, Monday through Saturday, closed on Sunday.
17: Wisconsin Radio Network News. I'm Matt Kelly. A Wisconsin State Patrol officer has died 2 weeks after a mishap. 29-year-old Bradley Ritger was trying to stop a vehicle during a pursuit in Dunn County when he fell from a bridge while deploying stop sticks. A 3-year-old boy has died after being hit by a car in southwest Wisconsin.
18: Grant County deputies say it happened on Saturday when the 3-year-old walked in front of his mother's vehicle while she was trying to park at their home in Boscobel. Family members rushed the child to the hospital, but doctors were unable to save him. The sheriff's department says the case is under investigation, but that this is likely a tragic accident. Raymond Newport, Wisconsin Radio Network.
17: Stevens Point Mayor Mike Wiesa says an attempted ransomware attack in late September could have been much worse, but a quick reaction by the city's digital team in the middle of the night kept all of the sensitive data safe. Central Wisconsin Airport is getting federal help to restore service to an eastern destination.
19: Travelers starting out at the Mosinee facility had the option of flying direct to Detroit until late 2022 when Delta scrapped the route due to a pilot shortage. Now the Department of Transportation's Small Community Air Service Development Program Fund is committing just under $1 million to help bring the route back. Airport Director Brian Griffey says bringing the route back has been a crucial step in expanding service at the facility. Mike Leishner, Wisconsin Radio Network.
17: Wisconsin continues to punch above its weight in export markets, according to Department of Agriculture, Trade, and Consumer Protection Secretary Randy Romanski.
20: Wisconsin just moved into the top 10 in the exports of ag, food, and forestry products at a time where we're seeing all this disruption in international markets because of trade policies.
17: Romanski credits the Wisconsin Initiative on Ag Exports, initiated by Governor Tony Evers in his first term, with helping Wisconsin producers to find export markets. 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
17: Wisconsin Radio Network. Wisconsin's annual youth deer hunt is coming up this weekend. Brooke Van Handel, a deer and elk specialist with the DNR, says it gives young hunters a chance to gain experience before the traditional gun season starts.
24: This early rifle hunt offers hunters 15 years and younger the opportunity to learn hunting techniques and develop a connection with nature at a time when deer are less pressured than during the traditional 9-day gun season, and they aren't really competing with other adult hunters at that time.
17: Van Handel says those youth do need to be accompanied by a mentor.
24: Youth hunters with or without hunter education certification are eligible to hunt while under the supervision of a mentor. And for all hunters younger than 11 years old or hunters when ages 12 through 15 who have not completed their hunter education, the mentor must be at least 18 years old.
17: The youth deer hunt will run October 10th and 11th. More information can be found on the DNR's website. I'm Matt Kelly.
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16: 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It's the Brewers and Padres from San Diego. 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
27: Brewers rallied for a walk-off 4-3 win over the Padres. Game 2 of the NLDS from AmFam Field yesterday. I'm Bill Scott with sports. Jackson Churio ending the game in the bottom of the ninth with a two-run single off of Padres closer Mason Miller. Adam Amin with the call on Fox Sports. Christian Yelich said Churio loves these moments.
28: He knows how talented he is and what he can do on a baseball field. He can do anything. So when he comes up in that situation, just with everything that's going on in that inning, you just feel good about it. Even though you know what's going on, you know who he's facing, but you still feel good about it, and you'd feel good about it with anybody on our team just because that's how, that's been the character of our team all year, is just kind of finding a way. And
27: best of five series now heads to San Diego for game 3 on Tuesday night.
29: Like I said, it's baseball. Anybody can beat anybody. Gonna have to grind it out. That's a pretty hostile stadium, loud as can be, and We're going to have to get after it.
27: Brewers closer Trevor McGill pitching a scoreless ninth for the win. The other National League series has the Braves edging the Dodgers 3-2 to even that series at a game apiece. Packers bounce back from their loss in primetime with a 17-14 win over Tampa Bay. Jordan Love tossing a pair of touchdown passes and a pick as the Packers improved to 2-2, but the win, a costly one. Linebacker Edgerrin Cooper left with an Achilles injury that's expected to sideline him for the season. Quarterback Jordan Love.
0: Man, I'm sick. I don't know exactly what it is. Pray for the best, but you never want to see anybody injured. Coop is, he's such an impact player on our defense. So we'll see. We'll see what it is, but it's definitely it's not good.
27: Football Badgers knock off Michigan State 31-3 on Saturday. Women's volleyball yesterday, sixth-ranked Badgers knock off number 20 Minnesota in four sets in Minneapolis. Marquette a winner over Creighton. Phil Scott, Wisconsin Radio Network.
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15: Sunshine, 55 degrees, and 17 after 12 o'clock. 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
15: With the noon report of local news on WDOR, I'm Danny Allen. A majority of the Wisconsin Public Service customers in the town of Liberty Grove will experience a planned power outage this week, so American Transmission Company can install upgrades to that area's power grid. The outage is scheduled to begin Tuesday night at 11:30, lasting through approximately 3:30 Wednesday morning. In the case of bad weather or some other delay, the outage would be postponed until the same hours Wednesday night into Thursday morning. The area includes most of the customers on the north end of Sister Bay to Northport and also those east of Sister Bay to the lakeshore and south to the North Bay area. Everyone is encouraged to prepare for this planned power outage by tending to those with critical medical conditions. You may want to turn off any sensitive electronics over the evening. Plan ahead with your electric garage doors and think of any perishable foods in your fridge or freezers. Once again, that Liberty Grove planned power outage will be late Tuesday night into early Wednesday morning, or possibly delayed until Wednesday night into Thursday morning. The Door County Highway Department continues with its resurfacing project on County Road H from Stone Road West to Highway 57. This week, crews are continuing with the paving of the second lift of asphalt. That paving stage is now in its second week, and they'll have to let the new asphalt cure properly. The expected completion date is October 23rd. After laying down an oiled adhesive between the two lifts of asphalt, they strongly discourage everyone from driving on that oiled surface and to obey all signage throughout the project. They'll make every effort to keep traffic open along that stretch of County H, and there will be flagmen directing traffic at times during construction. Of course, they ask everyone to drive with caution if you do have to go through that work zone. The completion date scheduled for October 23rd. The plan, of course, depended upon favorable weather. Sturgeon Bay Utilities reminds everyone about their upcoming electronics recycling event this week at their Vine Street location Wednesday. This is recycling for Sturgeon Bay Utilities customers. They'll be accepting almost anything that plugs in, including air conditioners, printers, computer towers, phones, monitors, clothes washers, DVD players, laptops, scanners, microwaves, dishwashers, TVs, dorm refrigerators, and more. They'll be offering contactless drop-off for your items as the staff will unload your electronic items from your vehicle. Again, that will be just for Sturgeon Bay Utilities customers running from 8 a.m. to 5 p.m. Wednesday at the Sturgeon Bay Utilities site, 230 East Vine Street in Sturgeon Bay. Friday will be this year's final large item and brush collection day for Sturgeon Bay residents. The fee for pickup, $35 per scheduled collection of non-hazardous items. You do need to fill out a form. Those are available at the Municipal Services Office on 14th Avenue. It must be returned with payment before the end of the workday Wednesday. Those forms can also be found online at the city's website, sturgeonbaywi.org. You can schedule a large item or brush collection pickup by calling Sturgeon Bay Municipal Services at 920-746-2912. Again, this week's large item and brush collection Friday will be the final such collection until next April. The Noon Report of Local News, brought to you on WDOR by Wolf Brothers, Heiser Automotive, and by the Door County Maritime Museum, continues with more news after this.
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15: WDOR News continues. Crossroads at Big Creek will host a free Monday movie matinee this afternoon, starting at 1:30 in the Collins Learning Center. The free film is called Secrets of the Bees, filmed over a three-year period. It explores both the intimate life inside a beehive and the global footprint of the world's 20,000-plus bee species using innovative macro-motion control rigs and wide-angle probe lenses. The film brings viewers down to a bee's eye view. Seeing as how bees make honey, this free film showing is also part of the ongoing Winnie Palooza celebration with the Door County Library. Again, that starts 1:30 this afternoon at Crossroads at Big Creek, running an hour and 35 minutes. It is free and open to the public. The Door County Library holding some story time events for youngsters Tuesday morning. First at 10 a.m., the Washington Island branch will host a special crafting session during their story time. Community Relations Library Assistant Maggie Beam shares this month's craft theme.
8: Join the Washington Island Library for story time and crafts with a monthly theme. The theme for October is Winnie the Pooh, commemorating the 100th anniversary of the original book by A.A. Milne, published in October of 1926.
15: That starts 10 o'clock Tuesday on Washington Island. Then at 10:30, the Sturgeon Bay Branch Storytime session includes a short field trip to the Sturgeon Bay Fire Station. Maggie Beam explains.
8: Come enjoy stories and fun with Miss Beth for babies, toddlers, and preschoolers. Enjoy themed stories every Tuesday. This is a special story time that includes a tour of the Sturgeon Bay Fire Station after reading Fire Station-themed books. This is also part of Fire Prevention Week.
15: Again, that starts 10:30 Tuesday morning at the Sturgeon Bay Library. If you'd like more information, call the Sturgeon Bay Library branch at 920-746-7119. October is Manufacturing Month, and the Door County Economic Development Corporation is again looking to acknowledge how manufacturing is a cornerstone industry in Door County, helping to power our economy and enhance our quality of life. This Tuesday evening, Sturgeon Bay Mayor David Ward will officially proclaim October as Manufacturing Month at the city's Common Council meeting. The public is welcome to attend and show their support for the area's manufacturing industry. Later this month, October 27th, will be Manufacturing Day, and area high school students will take local manufacturing tours to get a firsthand look at some careers in manufacturing in Door County. There will be several local manufacturing businesses participating with the tours this year, covering a wide variety of products. Door County Economic Development Corporation Executive Director Michelle Lowry tells us more.
9: We're doing some student tours, students that are scheduled to go into manufacturing facilities to learn about information about careers all over. And, you know, it's not just manufacturing or working on the floor. It's in accounting, it's marketing, it's all kinds of things. They're going to get a really good look at what happens in their own backyard.
15: These tours are organized through the five Door County school districts as well as the Algoma School District. Again, those will be on Manufacturing Day, Tuesday, October 27th. For more information, you can call the Door County Economic Development Corporation at 920-743-3113. What does your immune response have to do with brain tumors? Elizabeth Tracy reports.
10: Your immune system has everything to do with how your body responds to cancer, and brain tumors are no exception. A new test aims to assess that along with characterizing the tumor itself. Chetan Bedid Gowda, director of neurosurgery at Johns Hopkins and one of the test's developers, explains.
11: We know that cancers and tumors elicit a response from the immune system. We have treatments that use the immune system to attack cancer cells, and we know the responsiveness of tumors is in part based on these complex interactions. This is one of the earliest, if not the first, integrated test that allows a simultaneous understanding of what's happening to tumor material by looking at DNA, as well as looking at the immune cells that are in that compartment. And we were excited to be able to marry these two very important items.
10: Bedid Gowda says the test will also be able to monitor the impact of treatment. At Johns Hopkins, I'm Elizabeth Tracy.
15: This morning's Dortran WDOR bingo winners were Patsy Bly, Joanne Lauder, and Lisa Hartle. Dortran WDOR bingo winners receive prizes from JP Express Convenience Stores, Sonny's Italian Kitchen and Pizzeria, and the Sister Bay Piggly Wiggly. Bingo is played each Monday morning at 8:30 on WDOR AM 910 and online at WDOR.com. Next week, we'll be playing with pink colored cards. The Noon Report of Local News, brought to you on WDOR by Heiser Automotive, the Door County Maritime Museum, and by Wolf Brothers, continues with funeral announcements after this.
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15: WDOR News continues with this funeral announcement. Stephen E. Nelson, 72 years old of Sturgeon Bay, passed away October 2nd at home with family at his side. He had been diagnosed with Alzheimer's nearly 4 years ago and was being cared for by his family and Unity Hospice. He was born July 28th of 1954 in Sturgeon Bay, son of the late Edwin and Marilyn Nelson. Graduated from Sturgeon Bay High School in 1972, then attended Bethel College, receiving his undergrad in history in 1976, furthered his education, receiving a master's in biblical studies from Multnomah School of the Bible. On September 8th of 1984, he married Lori M. Crouch in Sturgeon Bay. Steve worked for Palmer Johnson for 25 years before his time at Thermotronics, where he was employed until retirement in 2021. Funeral services are pending and will be announced when finalized in memory of Stephen E. Nelson, 72 years old, of Sturgeon Bay. That is the Noon Report of Local News, brought to you on WDOR Today by the Door County Maritime Museum. 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
18: From ABC News, Wall Street Now. Stocks have opened the week mixed. The Dow headed into the midday down by 91 points. The S&P 500 was up 0.4%. The NASDAQ composite was higher by 0.75% and in record territory. Facing backlash over new data centers, Amazon is promising to invest more than $1 billion over the next 5 years in places where it's already running data centers. The money would go to local education and preservation of water and energy. This comes as Amazon hopes you'll want to read more on its new Kindle. The company is introducing e-readers that are thinner and lighter than previous models. One version geared toward kids starts at $180. A key ingredient in future power sources may be in your pantry. A Texas college has taken delivery of 2 tons of molten salt to be used to cool down nuclear reactors. Abilene Christian University in West Texas is building an experimental nuke plant. Jim Ryan, ABC News.
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15: 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The Luxembourg Police Department is hosting a free fraud awareness presentation tonight, running from 6 to 7 p.m. at St. John's Lutheran Church in Luxembourg. The session, presented by Officer Dorner, will cover the latest scam tactics and how to keep your money and personal information safe. The presentation is open to all community members, again being held at St. John Lutheran Church, 700 Heritage Road in Luxembourg. A live stream will

0: Natural Resources will hold an open house at the Bisadne Anadromous Fish Facility Saturday, running from 9 to 3. This free annual event gives attendees an opportunity to watch salmon egg collection demonstrations, enjoy educational displays, presentations, take a guided tour of the facility. The Algoma Kiwani Great Lakes Sport Fishermen will be on hand providing wagon rides to the facility from the parking area from 9 to 2. People of all ages and backgrounds are invited and encouraged to attend. The Bisadne Anadromous Fish Facility is the first step in stocking trout and salmon in Lake Michigan. Returning adult trout and salmon are collected during their spawning run up the Kewaunee River, collecting eggs and producing fish for stocking in the following year. Eggs from the facility are taken to other hatcheries to be raised and stocked back into Lake Michigan and its tributaries to support the Great Lakes sport fishery for years to come. Again, that's happening Saturday, 9 to 3, at the Bisadne Anadromous Fish Facility, N3884 Ransom Moore Lane in Kewaunee. Now this funeral announcement. Maynard C. Walechka, 85 years old, of Kewaunee, passed away surrounded by family on Friday. He was born in Kewaunee July 5th of 1941 to the late Charles and Mildred Walechka, graduated from Kewaunee High School in 1959. Maynard married Vernelda Tremmel May 8th of 1965, served in the U.S. Army Reserves for 6 years. During his long career as a truck driver, he worked for Crone's Dairy, Schuster Construction, and Princel Transfer. In 1973, he started Highway 29 Sawing and Planing, where he hauled logs, firewood, and sold building products until retiring. Visitation will take place Friday from 4 until 7 p.m. at Kinnard Funeral and Cremation Services in Kewaunee. Closing prayer service 7 o'clock Friday evening. Visitation will continue Saturday from 9 to 10:45 at St. Hedwig's Church in East Crock. Mass of Christian burial at 11, Father Dennis Drury officiating. Burial will follow in the church cemetery for Maynard C. Walechka, 85 years old, of Kewaunee. That is Kewaunee County News on WDOR. I'm Danny Allen. Kewaunee County News brought to you this afternoon by the Aging and Disability Resource Center of the Lakeshore, serving Kewaunee and Manitowoc County residents. Stay informed about upcoming events and available services at adrcofthelakeshore.com.
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2: 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Let's return the power to we the people. Vote yes to the three state referendum on November 3rd.
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0: With WDOR Sports, I'm Danny Allen. We'll start with the local teams. Boys soccer on the schedule today. Providence Academy is at Sturgeon Bay. Gibraltar Sevastopol is at Denmark. NEW Lutheran is at Algoma. And Kewaunee is at Peshtigo. Volleyball from Saturday. Sturgeon Bay finished fifth in the gold division at the Wrightstown Invite. The Clippers had wins over Hilbert, Two Rivers, and Wabino Leona. They lost to Seymour and Wrightstown.

0: During the tournament, McKenna Coyes recorded her 1,000th assist. Luxembourg Casco finished 6th at the Nina Invite. The Spartans beat Appleton East and Manitowoc Lutheran, then lost to Oconomowoc and Fox Valley Lutheran. Claire Schleiss had 56 assists, 22 kills, and 20 digs. Stella Schleiss finished with 32 assists and 21 digs. Aubrey Fry had 62 kills and 31 digs. After a wild weekend, the Milwaukee Brewers head to San Diego 2-0 in their series with the Padres. After hitting a game-tying two-run home run Saturday, Jackson Churio was at the plate with the bases loaded in the bottom of the ninth inning yesterday, down 3-2. Churio came up with a two-out, two-strike, two-run single off the major's best reliever in Mason Miller. Manager Pat Murphy on the Brewers' 4-3 win.
1: So many great performances today. One of the favorite games I've been part of, and what's most gratifying is to see how many of our great fans came out to see that one and got to enjoy it themselves, and just happy for the club, happy for the city that they got to witness something so special.
0: Christian Yelich drew one of the three walks in the ninth inning rally. He also was the Brewers' first base runner of the game with a fifth inning double.
2: Just grind, man. Just find a way to get on there, and it doesn't really matter how, whether it's a walk, hit. We just want some traffic in that inning there and just see what happens. You know, we believe in our team and we believe in ourselves, and you know, we knew that we were going to put up a fight there and see what happened.
0: Sal Frelick, who plated the Brewers' first run with a fifth inning single, also scored the game-winning run. Brewers infield committed three errors on the day. That led to two Padres runs, but they found a way to win, which went to Trevor McGill, who pitched a perfect ninth inning. Back to Pat Murphy and Jackson Churio on that big moment.
1: I don't watch all the other left fielders the way I get to see Jackson, but he's played incredible defense, including today. He made good plays, but he's just coming into his own. And as a hitter, when he stays under control, it's amazing. So he's turning into a bona fide top-flight player.
0: Game 3 of that best-of-five series in San Diego tomorrow night, beginning at 8:30. Coverage on 93.9 FM WDOR begins at 8 o'clock. Dustin May gets the start for the Brewers. In the other National League Division Series, the Braves beat the Dodgers in Los Angeles 3-2. That series tied at a game apiece. The American League Division Series continues today. The White Sox take on the Guardians in Cleveland. The Sox won Game 1. The Yankees play the Rays in Tampa. The Rays won the first game of that best-of-five series. Green Bay Packers beat the Buccaneers in Tampa yesterday, 17-14. Trey Smack kicked a 58-yard field goal as time expired in the first half. Then Jordan Love threw a two-yard touchdown pass early in the third quarter as the Pack built a 17-7 lead and held on for the win. Head coach Matt LaFleur's team held on, yeah, as mentioned.
3: We got to finish plays. I mean, we had a couple drops that were in critical situations on third down that would have been huge plays that we didn't convert. So there's plenty of stuff to look at, and we have to get better, and we got to get better in a hurry, and it's going to be by just focus on what's right in front of you.
0: Quarterback Jordan Love threw for 197 yards and a pair of scores, the first of which went to Matthew Golden. Love and the Packers even up their record at 2-2.
4: You know, we put some good drives together. I think our run game, we have some good plays there, some explosive plays. And I still think there's still so much we can clean up, though. I mean, we'll see what the third downs were, but third downs, not great. Penalties, still not great. And then obviously the turnover. So a lot of stuff that we control that we're really just hurting ourselves right now, that we'll still the same stuff that we need to clean up and get better at.
0: The patchwork offensive line helped the Packers offense gain 283 yards and didn't give up a sack. Edgerrin Cooper's second quarter interception led to Smack's long field goal. However, Cooper left the game on a cart. After an Achilles injury in the third quarter, safety Evan Williams, who also had an interception, talked about losing Cooper.
5: You know, he's somebody that just sets the tone, you know, in every game. You know, he's somebody that, yeah, just get us all jump-started. And so, yeah, I mean, that's going to be definitely a tough hole to fill. But, again, at the same time, it's a next man up league. You know, we're definitely praying for him to come back and, you know, get his rehab done and, you know, come back as fast as he can. But at the same time, other people got to step up and show what they're capable of in the same breath.
0: The Packers are 2-2. They'll host the Bears at noon Sunday. The Bears improved to 3-1, beating the Jets 23-12. Elsewhere in the NFC North, the Vikings beat the Dolphins to stay undefeated 15-10, and the Lions lost to the Panthers 32-26. Detroit drops to 2-2. Monday Night Football tonight, Atlanta is at New Orleans. Both teams are 1-2. Kickoff at 7:15. The Wisconsin football team has now won 4 in a row. The Badgers beat Michigan State Saturday 31-3. Quarterback Colton Joseph and Wisconsin now 2-0 in the Big Ten, 4-1 overall.
6: Yeah, you know, the boys are super hyped up. Coaches are really confident that this team's going to continue growing and continue on our path. And, you know, I'm just super excited to see how far this team's come from all the way from the winter to now. And, you know, I think we still have a long way to go, but I think we're at a good spot and mentally, physically, emotionally. And, you know, I'm really excited to see the future for us.
0: Joseph threw 3 touchdown passes and ran for 141 yards and an additional score. Joseph thought he'd be able to have success on the ground.
6: You know, all week we saw on film that a Nebraska quarterback was using his feet a lot, and that really kind of their defense wasn't set up great for it, and he was making plays. So we saw that on film and was like, you know, might as well try to do the same thing and in our own kind of way, our own schemes. And I got out on the perimeter. I got up through the tackles, and it was a good day on the ground.
0: The Badgers are off this weekend. They'll play at UCLA October 17th. 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The Badgers 4-0 in the Big Ten, 10-4 overall. 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
0: 55 degrees, sunshine at WDOR in Sturgeon Bay. Highs upper 50s as we head through the afternoon. Clear skies through the evening, cloudy overnight with a chance of showers after midnight. We head into music now. It's Fleetwood Mac and Lovin' a Storm.

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0: Pure Prairie League, Amy, WDOR in Sturgeon Bay. Dancing on the ceiling, that of course Lionel Richie and Bruce Hornsby in the range, the Valley Road. 57 sunshine in Sturgeon Bay. We've got a nice sunny afternoon across the Door Peninsula. Steady temperature, upper 50s, northwest wind 5 to 10 miles an hour. Clear through the evening, then cloudy overnight. Chance of showers, lows in the upper 40s, chance of rain at 30%. Windy Tuesday, partly cloudy, slight chance of showers in the morning. Highs upper 60s, winds increasing in the afternoon to 20 to 30 miles an hour. Chance of rain 20%. Partly cloudy Tuesday evening, then clearing, lows in the low 50s. 57 sunshine in Sturgeon Bay. Back into music after this.
1: Politicians love to make big promises. But if you look at their record, you'll find out what they really value. Take Congressman Tom Tiffany's agenda. In Washington, D.C., Congressman Tiffany voted for tax cuts for the ultra-rich and against tax cuts for working families. In Congress, Tiffany voted for cuts to Social Security services and Medicare. Tiffany even voted to give data center operators a $68 billion tax cut while electric bills went up. Do you think data center operators need billions in tax cuts? David Crowley has an agenda focused on the basics. As a county executive, David Crowley worked with both parties to balance the budget, create jobs, and lower property taxes.

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1: From ABC News, I'm Mike Dubusky. The Supreme Court appeared divided today on a major climate change case. Attorneys from Exxon and Suncor have been arguing the city of Boulder, Colorado can't sue them for the negative effects of climate change, instead saying that should be in the purview of the federal government. Justice Brett Kavanaugh questioning one attorney.
2: There's a lot of constitutional theory being tossed around, but we have four precedents on point. Let me finish. Milwaukee 1, Milwaukee 2. Willett and AEP, which, as I read them together, make crystal clear that interstate air and water pollution are matters for federal law unless Congress specifically preserves state law.
1: President Trump is headed to Grand Isle, Nebraska today, rallying for incumbent Senator Pete Ricketts amid a close race with union leader and independent Dan Osborne. But ABC News chief White House correspondent Mary Bruce says Trump's presence could be a liability for some Republicans.
3: The president is urging voters to act like he's on the ballot, but it comes as he's facing record low approval numbers and with Americans feeling the economic fallout from the war with Iran. At the pump, gas now averaging $4.30 a gallon. Diesel at $6.30.
1: Speaking of oil prices, Maura Healey, the governor of Massachusetts, has declared a state of emergency over home heating costs, which she says are elevated due to the rising cost of oil.
4: We're taking action today to lower heating costs for people, to lower people's energy bills. It follows steps that I took last year and that I proposed in my energy legislation that I filed, that I do hope gets to my desk. But we're going to continue to look for every which way to help people in Massachusetts deal with really challenging federal headwinds.
1: And measles cases in Pennsylvania have now topped 1,000. 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
1: Sources now tell ABC News the man accused of attacking a fellow pilot on a Fly Dubai flight to Tel Aviv last week planned to crash the plane into Ben-Gurion Airport. More from ABC's Tom Sufi Burridge in Tel Aviv.
7: Two sources telling ABC News the alleged attacker on the Fly Dubai flight to Israel intended to crash the plane into Tel Aviv before passengers rushed the cockpit. The suspect, 29-year-old Hamam Al-Khamani, an Omani national, senior intelligence officials say he was previously suspended from flying after being identified as a security risk.
1: The first of the 2026 Nobel Prizes have been announced in Sweden, with the first prize going to three researchers. ABC's Sherry Preston has more.
8: Nobel Committee Secretary General Thomas Perlman awarding scientists Carl Dieselroth, Peter Hegman, and George Nagel the Nobel Prize in Medicine.
9: For their discoveries concerning light-gated ion channels and optogenetics.
8: That's a very Nobel way of saying they created a tool using light to be able to see deeper into the brain. That tool is now being used by labs worldwide to help unlock more about the mysteries of the mind. Sherry Preston, ABC News.
1: And if you're awake at 4 a.m. tomorrow, look up. You could see Jupiter being eclipsed by the moon, visible across the eastern U.S. and much of the central U.S. adjacent to southern Canada. It'll be just the third such occurrence since 1899. I'm Mike Dubusky, ABC News.
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0: 57 degrees, sunshine at WDOR in Sturgeon Bay. It is 5 after 3 o'clock. Here's the Door Peninsula weather forecast. Sunshine through the rest of the afternoon. We'll have temperatures hanging around the mid to upper 50s with light and variable wind. Clear skies tonight through the evening, then cloudy. Chance of showers after midnight, lows in the upper 40s. South wind 5 to 10 miles an hour, chance of rain 30%. Windy Tuesday, partly cloudy, slight chance of showers in the morning. High temperatures upper 60s with south wind 10 to 15 miles an hour. Those winds increasing 20 to 30 miles an hour in the afternoon. Chance of rain 20%. Mostly cloudy Tuesday evening, then skies clearing. Lows in the low 50s. Southwest wind 10 to 15 miles an hour. Sunshine Wednesday, highs upper 60s. West wind 10 to 15 miles an hour. And clear Wednesday night. Lows in the middle 40s, west wind 5 to 10 miles an hour. 57 degrees, sunshine at WDOR. 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
1: From ABC News Tech Trends. Just days after artificial intelligence leaders gathered at the White House committing to self-regulate the rapidly growing industry, President Trump now says he's creating a super intelligence force aimed at promoting American AI on the global stage and, in his words, protecting American lives and interests. DNI Director Jay Clayton will lead the group. Some changes coming to YouTube Shorts. The Google-owned company says it wants to prioritize original content as opposed to reposts of other people's work. It's unclear when the changes will be made to the vertical scrolling video platform. It comes months after YouTube introduced a feature that let creators modify other users' videos on the platform using artificial intelligence. And it's not the holiday shopping season yet, but Amazon is about to hold another Prime Day. Two-day online sale kicks off tomorrow. Amazon's own lineup of hardware devices are usually steeply discounted. With Tech Trends, I'm Mike Dabusky, ABC News.
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0: Huey Lewis and the News, I Want a New Drug. Before that, Romeo's tune from Steve Forbert and Queen and David Bowie, Under Pressure. 58 degrees at WDOR, sunshine through the rest of the day. Temperatures mid to upper 50s with light and variable wind. Clear through the evening, mostly cloudy overnight, chance of showers after midnight, lows tonight upper 40s. Brewers have the day off after a couple of wins over the weekend. They head to San Diego. Game 3 of the NLDS tomorrow night. 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
1: From ABC News, I'm Lindsay Davis, anchor of Prime, streaming weeknights on ABC News Live. Life in prison without parole, that's the sentence a judge handed down today in the case of Caleb Flynn, the former pastor and American Idol contestant who'd been convicted of killing his wife, the judge speaking moments ago.
2: Your actions, Mr. Flynn, were abhorrent. The layers of deceit, manipulation, and cruelty that you have shown are quite honestly impossible to fathom.
1: Flynn apologizing to his wife's family and asking for forgiveness. President Trump is on his way to Nebraska right now to rally for Pete Ricketts, the incumbent Republican senator there. It's the latest campaign stop the president is making ahead of the midterms. And it comes as some Republicans worry the president's approval numbers could be a liability. The president responding today.
3: My poll numbers are great. And all you have to do is look at the crowds we're drawing. And every time I leave, that candidate will be losing. And by the time I leave, they're winning.
1: Trump will be in Texas later this week to campaign for state AG Ken Paxton. It will be his second stop there in the space of a week. Protesters are gathering right now at Cornell University as the school faces new scrutiny for how it handled an alleged case of gang rape in 2024. ABC News has now obtained a recording of a phone call made by Jane Doe after the alleged incident.
4: She said, if I wanted to take this somewhere, what y'all did would be classified as gang rape. You already knew when I came in, I was 10 shots deep. Ingalls responded with a different recollection.
5: You did tell me you were sober, by the way. You did. You said you hadn't been anywhere.
4: Jane Doe said she was 100% sure she told him she had been at a bar for a sorority event, and I never lie.
1: Aaron Katursky reporting. And the State Department, as well as the CDC, says it's actively monitoring a suspected case of pneumonic plague in Russia, which led to the death of a laboratory worker. Local health officials have launched anti-epidemic measures in southern Siberia, where that anti-plague research facility is located. 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
8: Massachusetts has declared a state of emergency over heating oil prices, and Governor Healey says she's actively finding other sources of energy to help ease up on the high costs.
9: We've got to look to bring more energy in. I'm looking to do that. I'm trying to do that every single day. You know, it's Donald Trump who last year tried to kill energy supply to Massachusetts. He tried to turn off that wind farm that right now is powering a couple hundred thousand homes and businesses in Massachusetts. So we can't have that.
8: Governor Healey also signing an executive order that will make hundreds of thousands more customers eligible for home heating assistance and will eliminate charges and fees on electric bills for the winter months. Amid complaints about privacy violations and misuse by police officers, the debate over automated license plate readers is far from over. ABC's Jim Ryan is in Texas, where it's suddenly more difficult to gain access to information about the cameras.
10: More difficult and much more expensive. Local and state law enforcement agencies have begun to charge a fee for records on their Flock camera systems. The Texas Tribune quotes a privacy watchdog as saying that the Fort Worth suburb of North Richland Hills is demanding $2.3 million for information about the city's AI-powered Flock cameras.
8: And Pennsylvania health authorities say there are now over 1,000 confirmed cases of the measles. I'm Mike Dubusky, ABC News.
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0: 5 after 4, a sunny sky at WDOR in Sturgeon Bay. Time for a check of the Door Peninsula weather forecast. Temperatures mid to upper 50s with light and variable wind through the rest of the day. Clear skies through the evening hours, then turning cloudy overnight. Chance of showers after midnight, lows in the upper 40s with south wind 5 to 10 miles an hour. Chance of that overnight rain at about 30%. Windy Tuesday, partly cloudy, slight chance of showers in the morning. Temperatures upper 60s with south wind 10 to 15 miles an hour. Those winds increasing to 20 to 30 miles an hour in the afternoon with that 20% chance of rain. Cloudy Tuesday evening, then clearing, lows in the low 50s, south wind 10 to 15 miles an hour. Some sunshine Wednesday, highs in the upper 60s, west wind 10 to 15 miles an hour, and clear Wednesday night, lows in the mid-40s. That's a check of the Door Peninsula weather forecast. On the way next, we've got Chad Michaels and a check of local sports, the Bay Lake Fishing Report, the Titletown Report, and more music, all on the way on WDOR in Sturgeon Bay.
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15: I'm Chad Michaels. Here's what we have on our WDOR sports report for today. Soccer, Providence Academy at Sturgeon Bay. The Paladins lead the conference, Clippers a game back. Gibraltar, Sevastopol's at Denmark. NEW Lutheran at Algoma, Kiwani at Peshtigo. Volleyball from the weekend, Sturgeon Bay 5th and in the gold division at the Wrightstown Invitational. Luxembourg Casco 6th at the Nina Invite. Well, after a wild weekend, the Brewers head to San Diego with a 2-0 lead in their series with the Padres. After hitting a game-tying 2-run homer on Saturday, Jackson Churio was at the plate with the bases loaded in the bottom of the ninth, down 3-2. Churio came up with a 2-out, 2-strike, 2-run single off the majors' best reliever in Mason Miller. Manager, Pat Murphy.
16: So many great performances today. One of the favorite games I've been part of, and what's most gratifying is to see how many of our great fans came out to see that one and got to enjoy it themselves, and just happy for the club, happy for the city that they got to witness something so special.
15: And manager Murphy on Jackson Churio.
16: I don't watch all the other left fielders the way I get to see Jackson, but he's played incredible defense, including today. He made good plays, but he's just coming into his own. And as a hitter, when he stays under control, it's amazing. So he's, I think, turning into a bona fide top-flight player.
15: Sal Frelick, who played in the Brewers' first run with a fifth-inning single, scored the game-winning run. Christian Yelich drew one of three walks in the ninth-inning rally. He also was the first Brewer on base with a fifth-inning double.
17: Just grind, man. Just find a way to get on there, and it doesn't really matter how, whether it's a walk, hit. We just want some traffic in that inning there and just see what happens. You know, we believe in our team, and we believe in ourselves, and you know, we knew that we were going to put up a fight there and see what happened.
15: So an off day for the Brewer infield. They had three errors yesterday, which led to a couple of unearned runs. The win goes to Trevor McGill. He had a perfect ninth inning. Game 3 out west in San Diego tomorrow night. Coverage at 8 o'clock on 93.9 FM. The Brewers have announced that Dustin May will start that game tomorrow night in San Diego. We'll have it on WDOR. In the other National League Division Series, it's tied at a game apiece. Braves beat the Dodgers in L.A. last night, 3-2. Game 3 of that series is after the Brewer game tomorrow night. Yamamoto against Sale, the pitching matchup. American League today, just underway. White Sox and Guardians in Cleveland. The Sox won Game 1 Saturday. Then later tonight, the Yankees and Rays in Tampa. The Rays won the first game of that best-of-five series. Former Brewer Freddie Peralta starts Game 2 for Tampa Bay tonight. The Packers beat the Buccaneers yesterday 17-14. Trace Mack kicked a 58-yard field goal as time expired in the first half, and then Jordan Love threw a 2-yard touchdown pass early in the third as the Packers built a 17-7 lead and go on to the win. Here's head coach Matt LaFleur.
18: We got to finish plays. I mean, we had a couple drops that were in critical situations on third down that would have been huge plays that we didn't convert. So there's plenty of stuff to look at, and we have to get better, and we got to get better in a hurry, and it's going to be by just focus on what's right in front of you.
15: Jordan Love threw for 197 yards and a couple of touchdowns. The one went to Matthew Golden. The other two, Tucker Kraft. Patchwork offensive line helped the Packers gain 283 yards. They did not give up a sack. Edgerrin Cooper's second quarter interception led to the field goal just before halftime, but Cooper had to leave the game on a card after an Achilles injury in the third quarter. This is from Matt LaFleur earlier today.
19: He's a tough one to lose. I mean, we all saw what he was able to do in basically a half of football, and the player that he is. My heart hurts for him and, you know, his recovery and what he's going through, but it's an opportunity for those other guys. McDuffie's played a lot of great football for us. I think Hopper's shown really well, so those guys will get a nod.
15: Second half alone yesterday, Packers fumbled twice, lost one of those, threw an interception. There was drops again yesterday.
19: I told the guys that, you know, whoever holds that ball, you hold it for everybody in the organization. I mean, every player, their families, were all dependent upon that. And you can drill it, you can do ball security drills all you want, but you have to have the mindset, and you got to have good fundamentals when you do it as well. But we can't be doing stuff like that. Obviously, the drops are going to happen from time to time, but we've had far too many drops. I would assume we probably lead the league in drops right now, and that's really hurt our offense.
15: Packers improved to 2-2 yesterday. They take on the Bears noon Sunday. Chicago beat the Jets 23-12. Vikings over the Dolphins. Minnesota's 4-0, 15-10. Lions lost last night in Carolina. Detroit is 2-2. Final game in the NFL this week. Falcons and Saints in New Orleans tonight. Both teams are 1-2. Also in regards to Packer injuries, was revealed today it's an ankle injury for Chris Brooks. And Brandon Cisse, who left yesterday's game, is not in concussion protocol. That reported by head coach Matt LaFleur. Today, Wisconsin football team has won four in a row. The Badgers beat Michigan State Saturday 31-3. They're off this weekend and will play at UCLA on October 17th. Sixth-ranked Badger volleyball team won at 20th-ranked Minnesota in four sets last night. The Badgers are 4-0 in the Big Ten. Brewers and Padres tomorrow night at 8 o'clock, maybe Wednesday. Hopefully they can put it away tomorrow night. We'll have high school football Thursday, Ocano Falls at Southern Door on 93.9 FM. With sports, I'm Chad Michaels.
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0: 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Lance Levine from Howie's Tackle at Archery reports right after this.
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2: This is your Door County Fishery Report from Howie's Tackle and Archery in Sturgeon Bay. I'm Lance Levine reporting. Well, the very few fishery reports from out on the big lake that have been coming in have been excellent on mostly 2- and 3-year-old kings when folks can actually get out there with the latest winds that we've been having. 90 to 150 feet of water, always a good starting point this time of year. A mix of flies and spoons have been the baits of choice, maybe leaning a little bit more on spoons as it usually is that way come fall. And there are a bunch of fish in the Sturgeon Bay Shipping Channel along with the harbors to the north of Sturgeon Bay, both on the bay side and the lake side of the peninsula. And also in some of the flowing Lake Michigan tributaries, like the Anapi River, for example. A few good ways to hook into some of these kings are by casting or trolling spoons or plugs. Casting jigging spoons like P-lines or binks and or moonshines will work well. And of course, soaking spawn sacks or skein if you can get some. The perch fishing reports have been good overall, I'd say. That's just going to continue to get better and better, as it always does, as we swiftly push through October. The Sturgeon Bay Shipping Channel, Sawyer Harbor, the Flats, Riley's Bay, Little Sturgeon, along with some of the mid-depth to deeper mud areas out in front of Little Sturgeon, like around Henderson's Point, down south past Shooter's Dock, all spots to try, depending on the wind, of course. The key is to keep moving until you find active fish. Just keep moving around every 5-10 minutes. If nothing's happening, move on. Fathead minnows, crawler pieces, and red worms are good live baits to have in the boat. And once the water really cools off, the main bait turns to primarily fathead minnows, and of course casting with small plastics is a great way to catch a bunch of perch also. The walleye fishery reports, they've been up and down just like the Door County winds, of course. We had some really good reports though, and I'd say in the last week or so coming in from some folks that are finding active fish during the day out on some of those reefs in relatively deeper water, generally a little deeper than what we'd normally look for them, but they did find them in deeper water, and they were chewing pretty good, so... And you can do that both casting and trolling. And the night bite is just starting to kick off and get rolling as it usually does, according to the few reports that came in over the weekend. Trolling and casting along some of those steeper shoreline drop-offs, like to the north of the old stone quarry, the George Pinney Park area there, Sherwood Point and Henderson's Point, for example. Suspending jerk baits, generally the ticket there for both the trollers and the casters, but they will also, those walleyes, when they get up in those shallows, if you're casting them, they'll also eat a paddle tail and even a shorty tube, like our new Globy tube, for example. That's going to be probably the hot ticket here come for folks fishing at night. The bass fishery reports have been just okay, I'd say, up and down the Door Peninsula. It was going real good. Then we had a big wind event, kind of screwed things up. But I'd say just okay up and down the Door Peninsula, including Washington Island. There's definitely fish biting is just not crazy yet. That bite will just get much better once the water cools off and those bass group up. They've just become much more predictable and really put the feed bag on. Tubes, paddle tails, Ned rigs, Senkos, dark sleeper style baits, assortment of drop shot plastics. Definitely must-haves. Spy baits, jerk baits, chatter baits, and spinner baits will also work well at times all through fall. Obviously, there's some live bait fishermen also, so like medium and large sucker minnows work really good. Just make sure you're using a circle hook when you're doing that. And as far as the best depths, you really got to be mobile. You need to fish at all, depending on the wind. Bass can be out in that 25-plus foot range and or as shallow as 3 foot, depending on the wind. Stay mobile. Search around a little bit. The northern pike action... It's also starting to pick up and has been picking up and will continue to get better as it usually does this time of year. That water cools down and all these fish love it, so they really start to eat. Concentrate your efforts for those pike along some of these steeper shoreline weed edges that we got, or steeper shoreline drop-offs with some weeds mixed in. The Sturgeon Bay Ship Channel, for example, Pottawatomie State Park, the deeper flats along Sherwood Point, Henderson's Point, all good options this time of year. Trolling and or casting with large crankbaits, spoons, spinners, and large plastics, always a good bet. Also, of course, dragging around a big old sucker minnow, it's hard to beat, especially when the water cools down. Those pike just love it. Thanks again to all the local guides, local fishermen, and visiting fishermen that share information with us so we can provide the most accurate and informative report possible. From Howie's Tackle and Archery in Sturgeon Bay, this has been Lance Levine reporting. Be safe, have fun, and good luck fishing and hunting, everybody.
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22: It wasn't pretty, but the Packers held off the winless Tampa Bay Buccaneers 17-14 on a hot, sticky day in Tampa. Jordan Love throwing two touchdown passes. The Packers overcame a pair of fourth quarter turnovers to even their record at 2-2. Quarterback Jordan Love.
23: We'll take the win for sure. We needed that, and it was sloppy on those last drives. You know, we have a chance to really put the game out of reach, and, you know, two turnovers, that's unacceptable. So definitely something we got to clean up. We got to get better in that area. We get that opportunity to go take advantage, we got to take advantage.
22: Packers fumbled twice and lost one. That and 10 more penalties for 64 yards, and it left coach Matt LaFleur in a sour mood.
18: I think a great teacher is the bench. So if guys don't start holding on to the ball, they're going to be sitting on the bench.
22: I'll have more after this.
24: When you take your first bite of that cheese curd delight, that's a soybean.
25: We know you're trying not to recreate that Lady and the Tramp moment with that cheese curd, but this is your sign. 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
25: 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You know you want to.
22: Big day for safety Evan Williams. He had a pick in his first career sack, but the Packers lost linebacker Edgerrin Cooper with what's believed to be a season-ending Achilles injury. He had 9 tackles, a pick, and a sack, and is key to the Packers' defense, fellow linebacker Isaiah McDuffie.
26: It's like a punch to the stomach almost. You hate to see that. It definitely is devastating. You know, we all feel for Coop, and it just sucks, you know, but everyone in his locker room is going to have his back.
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3: 5 after 5 at WDOR in Sturgeon Bay. Here's a check of the Dora Peninsula weather forecast. Clear skies through the evening hours tonight, then mostly cloudy overnight. Chance of showers after midnight. Lows in the upper 40s with south wind 5 to 10 miles an hour. That chance of showers overnight at 30%. Windy tomorrow, partly cloudy, a slight chance of showers in the morning. High temperatures upper 60s, south wind 10 to 15 miles an hour, increasing to 20 to 30 miles an hour in the afternoon. Cloudy skies Tuesday evening, then skies clearing, lows in the low 50s, southwest wind 10 to 15 miles an hour. Some sunshine Wednesday, highs upper 60s, west wind 10 to 15 miles an hour. Clear skies Wednesday night, lows in the mid 40s with west wind 5 to 10 miles an hour. And Thursday through Friday, clear skies, highs low 60s, lows in the lower 40s. That's a check of the Dora Peninsula weather forecast on WDOR in Sturgeon Bay. ABC Sports on the way, local news and more in the 5 o'clock hour.
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7: There's a trio that's still perfect. Good morning, I'm Jay Reynolds. Niners, Vikings, Chiefs, all 4-0. Kansas City winning their matchups of 3-0 teams yesterday, beating the Raiders 30-27 using a solid run game. Kenneth Walker, 177 yards and 2 touchdowns. Adding Walker this season certainly had an impact on the offense, ESPN analyst Herm Edwards.
8: Now they can be a play-action team. Patrick Mahomes said, I can give it to the runner. I can throw it to Kelce now. Guys are wide open because you have to stop the run of the Kansas City Chiefs. So defensively, you got to put 8 guys in the box. Well, you put 8 guys in the box, guess what? We'll play action pass you and we'll throw the ball on you. It's a wonderful combination of how they're playing offense.
7: Chiefs do lose wide receiver Tyquan Thornton to a dislocated ankle. Kansas City's been in touch with Tyreek Hill. Chiefs are 4-0. So are the Niners. They pull away in the second half and beat Denver 24-14. Vikings beat the Dolphins for their 9th straight win overall. Like the Raiders, the Bills have their first loss. Patriots rally for a 29-26 win. Team still looking for their first win. Tampa Bay losing to the Packers. Bucks are 0-4 for the first time since 2013. Dolphins, Chargers, Texans, Titans also dropped to 0-4 with losses yesterday. Tennessee losing to the Ravens, who see Lamar Jackson leave with an ankle injury. Panthers beat Detroit in the Sunday night game, 32-26. Bryce Young, 329 yards and a pair of touchdowns. Detroit allowing at least 30 points for the third time in 4 weeks. Rams rally to beat the Eagles. Jaguars by 5 over the Bengals. Giants defense holds on the game's final play. New York with a pick 6 to seal a win over the Cardinals. Bears beat the Jets, although the Jets do pick off a pass, they snap a 20-game streak without an interception. Baseball, Brewers walk off the Padres on a Jackson Churio 2-run single. Milwaukee's taking the first two. Braves beat the Dodgers. That series is tied at 1. American League continues tonight. WNBA, Valkyries, an 11-point win over the Aces, take the opener of that series. Dream a win in Game 1. They beat the Liberty by 10.
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18: Good afternoon. 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The NASDAQ composite sailed to a fresh all-time high today as traders look past rising U.S. Treasury yields and digest a new economic data. The NASDAQ composite was up 1.05% and hit an intraday record of 27,544. The Dow Jones Industrial Average advanced 90 points or nearly 0.2% higher today, while the S&P 500 advanced roughly 0.7% today. Several stocks tied to artificial intelligence trade led the way higher for the NASDAQ. SpaceX jumped nearly 6% today, while hyperscalers Meta and Microsoft ticked up more than 2% and 1% respectively today. NVIDIA gained more than 1% as well, while Tesla rose 2% today. As tech stocks rallied, bond yields also advanced today. The benchmark 10-year Treasury note yield closed at 5.31% today. Turning to stocks of local interest at the closing bell, Associated Bank was up to $29.02 a share to close. Nicolet fell to $164.62 a share. Manitowoc Company rose to $23.51. Oshkosh Truck fell to $132.67 a share. Harley-Davidson was up to $26.19. Kimberly-Clark was up to $95.41 to close. Procter & Gamble was up to $145.94 a share. And Wisconsin Energy's rounded out our local stocks. It did slip a bit today to close at $101.30 a share. To recap the day, the NASDAQ composite sailed to a fresh all-time high. 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
3: The evening report of local news is next on WDOR, brought to you by the Door County Maritime Museum, 120 North Madison Avenue in Sturgeon Bay. 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
3: With WDOR News, I'm Danny Allen. A 16-year-old Forestville male was cited for 9 violations after a rollover accident that took place last week Tuesday on Idlewild Road, about a half mile north of Feast Road in the town of Forestville. The 16-year-old had been heading south on Idlewild Road, where there was gravel and the portion of roadway was closed to through traffic. Deputies observed deep tire marks in the gravel indicating a skid or acceleration in the southbound lane into the northbound lane, where the driver overcorrected, fishtailed, skidding sideways, leaving the roadway into a field where the vehicle then rolled over. The driver was ejected due to not wearing a seatbelt and stated he had swerved to avoid hitting a deer. He was transported to St. Vincent's Hospital for treatment of his injuries, cited for failure to notify police of an accident, failure to keep his vehicle under control, driving too fast for conditions, operating left of center, operating a vehicle without an adequate muffler, tires with less than 2/32 inch tread, unreasonable and imprudent speed, and an equipment violation for a non-police vehicle with blue lights. A majority of the Wisconsin Public Service customers in the town of Liberty Grove will experience a planned power outage this week so that American Transmission Company can install necessary upgrades to that area's power grid. The outage is scheduled to begin Tuesday night at 11:30, lasting through approximately 3:30 Wednesday morning. In case of bad weather or some other delay, the outage will be postponed until the same hours Wednesday night into Thursday morning. The area includes most of the customers on the north end of Sister Bay to Northport, and also those east of Sister Bay to the lakeshore and south to the North Bay area. Everyone is encouraged to prepare for this planned power outage by tending to those with critical medical conditions. You may want to turn off any sensitive electronics over the evening. Plan ahead with your electric garage doors and think of any perishable foods in your fridge or freezers. Once again, that Liberty Grove planned power outage will be late Tuesday night into early Wednesday morning, or possibly delayed until Wednesday night into Thursday morning. The United Way of Door County and the Door County Economic Development Corporation are distributing laptops to eligible Door County residents through a program called Techwity. The program is designed to help individuals overcome digital barriers and gain access to the tools they need for success in education, employment, healthcare, and daily life. 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Individuals must meet certain requirements. To find out if you are eligible, call the United Way of Door County at 920-746-9645 or visit unitedwaydc.com. The Door County Library will hold some story time events for youngsters Tuesday morning. At 10 a.m., the Washington Island branch will host a special crafting session during their story time. Community Relations Library Assistant Maggie Beam shares this month's craft theme.
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0: The theme for October is Winnie the Pooh, commemorating the 100th anniversary of the original book by A.A. Milne, published in October of 1926.
3: That starts 10 o'clock Tuesday on Washington Island. Then at 10:30, the Sturgeon Bay Branch Storytime Session includes a short field trip to the Sturgeon Bay Fire Station. Maggie Beam explains.
0: Come enjoy stories and fun with Miss Beth for babies, toddlers, and preschoolers. Enjoy themed stories every Tuesday. This is a special story time that includes a tour of the Sturgeon Bay Fire Station after reading Fire Station-themed books. This is also part of Fire Prevention Week.
3: Again, that starts 10:30 Tuesday morning at the Sturgeon Bay Library. If you'd like more information, call the Sturgeon Bay Branch at 920-746-7119. Friday will be this year's final large item and brush collection day for Sturgeon Bay residents. The fee for pickup, $35 per scheduled collection of non-hazardous items. You do need to fill out a form available in the Municipal Services Office on 14th Avenue. The form must be returned with payment before the end of the workday this Wednesday. Those forms can be found online at the city's website, sturgeonbaywi.org. You can also schedule a large item or brush collection pickup by calling Sturgeon Bay Municipal Services at 920-746-2912. Again, this week's large item and brush collection Friday will be the final such collection until next April. What does your immune response have to do with brain tumors? Elizabeth Tracy reports.
1: Your immune system has everything to do with how your body responds to cancer, and brain tumors are no exception. A new test aims to assess that along with characterizing the tumor itself. Chetan Bedingowda, director of neurosurgery at Johns Hopkins and one of the test's developers, explains.
22: We know that cancers and tumors elicit a response from the immune system. We have treatments that use the immune system to attack cancer cells, and we know the responsiveness of tumors is in part based on these complex interactions. This is one of the earliest, if not the first, integrated test that allows the simultaneous understanding of what's happening to tumor material by looking at DNA, as well as looking at the immune cells that are in that compartment. And we were excited to be able to marry these two very important items.
1: Bedingowda says the test will also be able to monitor the impact of treatment. At Johns Hopkins, I'm Elizabeth Tracy.
3: 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Next week, we'll be playing with pink colored cards. The evening report of local news brought to you tonight by JP Express convenience stores and by the Door County Maritime Museum continues on WDOR. After this,
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3: WDOR News continues with this funeral announcement. Stephen E. Nelson, 72 years old of Sturgeon Bay, passed away Friday at home with family at his side. Stephen had been diagnosed with Alzheimer's nearly 4 years ago and was being cared for by his family and Unity Hospice. He was born July 28th of 1954 in Sturgeon Bay, son of the late Edwin and Marilyn Nelson, graduated from Sturgeon Bay High School in 1972. On September 8th of 1984, he married Lori M. Crouch in Sturgeon Bay. Funeral services are pending and will be announced when finalized in memory of Stephen E. Nelson, 72, of Sturgeon Bay. That is the evening report of local news brought to you on WDOR by JP Express Convenience Stores with locations in Carlsville, Sturgeon Bay, and Algoma. Always the lowest gas prices in the area and a variety of hot and cold foods and beverages. 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For WDOR News, I'm Danny Allen.
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2: With Kewaunee County News on WDOR, I'm Danny Allen. The Luxembourg Police Department is hosting a free fraud awareness presentation tonight, running from 6 to 7 p.m. at St. John's Lutheran Church in Luxembourg. The session, presented by Officer Dorner, will cover the latest scam tactics and how to keep your money and personal information safe. The presentation is open to all community members, again being held at St. John Lutheran Church, 700 Heritage Road in Luxembourg. A live stream will be shown on the Luxembourg Police Department Facebook page for those that cannot attend in person. Algoma High School Ski Club's third annual Triple B is back. It's happening at Northwater Bakery and Deli, Brats, Burgers, and Booyah Saturday from 9:30 to 1:30. 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Every meal served helps the Algoma Ski Club hit the slopes this winter. The Wisconsin Department of Natural Resources will hold an open house at the Bisadne Anadromous Fish Facility Saturday, running from 9 to 3. This free annual event gives attendees an opportunity to watch salmon egg collection demonstrations, enjoy educational displays, presentations, take a guided tour of the facility. The Algoma Kewaunee Great Lakes Sport Fishermen will be on hand providing wagon rides to the facility from the parking area from 9 to 2. People of all ages and backgrounds are invited and encouraged to attend. The Bisadne Anadromous Fish Facility is the first step in stocking trout and salmon in Lake Michigan. Returning adult trout and salmon are collected during their spawning run up the Kewaunee River, collecting eggs and producing fish for stocking in the following year. Eggs from the facility are taken to other hatcheries to be raised and stocked back into Lake Michigan and its tributaries to support the Great Lakes sport fishery for years to come. Again, that's happening Saturday, 9 to 3 at the Bisadne Anadromous Fish Facility, N3884 Ransom Moore Lane in Kewaunee. Now this funeral announcement. Maynard C. Walechka, 85 years old of Kewaunee, passed away surrounded by family on Friday. He was born in Kewaunee July 5th of 1941 to the late Charles and Mildred Walechka, graduated from Kewaunee High School in 1959. Maynard married Vernelda Tremmel May 8th of 1965, served in the U.S. Army Reserves for 6 years. During his long career as a truck driver, he worked for Crone's Dairy, Schuster Construction, and Princel Transfer. In 1973, he started Highway 29 sawing and planing, where he hauled logs, firewood, and sold building products until retiring. Visitation will take place Friday from 4 until 7 p.m. at Kinnard Funeral and Cremation Services in Kewaunee. Closing prayer service, 7 o'clock Friday evening. Visitation will continue Saturday from 9 to 10:45 at St. Hedwig's Church in East Crock. Mass of Christian burial at 11, Father Dennis Drury officiating. Burial will follow in the church cemetery for Maynard C. Walechka, 85 years old of Kewaunee. That is Kewaunee County News on WDOR. I'm Danny Allen.
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6: I'm Chad Michaels. Here's what we have on our WDOR sports report for today. Soccer, Providence Academy at Sturgeon Bay. The Paladins lead the conference, Clippers a game back. Gibraltar, Sevastopol's at Denmark. NEW Lutheran at Algoma, Kiwani at Peshtigo. Volleyball from the weekend, Sturgeon Bay 5th and in the gold division at the Wrightstown Invitational. Luxembourg Casco 6th at the Nina Invite. Well, after a wild weekend, the Brewers head to San Diego with a 2-0 lead in their series with the Padres. After hitting a game-tying 2-run homer on Saturday, Jackson Churio was at the plate with the bases loaded in the bottom of the ninth, down 3-2. Churio came up with a 2-out, 2-strike, 2-run single off the major's best reliever in Mason Miller. Manager, Pat Murphy.
7: So many great performances today. One of the favorite games I've been part of, and what's most gratifying is to see how many of our great fans came out to see that one and got to enjoy it themselves, and just happy for the club, happy for the city that they got to witness something so special.
6: And manager Murphy on Jackson Churio.
7: I don't watch all the other left fielders the way I get to see Jackson, but he's played incredible defense, including today. He made good plays, but he's just coming into his own. And as a hitter, when he stays under control, it's amazing. So he's turning into a bona fide top-flight player.
6: Sal Frelick, who played in the Brewers' first run with a fifth-inning single, scored the game-winning run. Christian Yelich drew one of three walks in the ninth-inning rally. He also was the first Brewer on base with a fifth-inning double.
8: Just grind, man. Just find a way to get on there, and it doesn't really matter how, whether it's a walk, hit. We just want some traffic in that inning there and just see what happens. You know, we believe in our team, and we believe in ourselves, and you know, we knew that we were going to put up a fight there and see what happened.
6: So an off day for the Brewer infield. They had three errors yesterday, which led to a couple of unearned runs. The win goes to Trevor McGill. He had a perfect ninth inning. Game 3 out west in San Diego tomorrow night. Coverage at 8 o'clock on 93.9 FM. The Brewers have announced that Dustin May will start that game tomorrow night in San Diego. We'll have it on WDOR. In the other National League Division Series, it's tied at a game apiece. Braves beat the Dodgers in L.A. last night, 3-2. Game 3 of that series is after the Brewer game tomorrow night. Yamamoto against Sale, the pitching matchup. American League today, just underway. White Sox and Guardians in Cleveland. The Sox won Game 1 Saturday. Then later tonight, the Yankees and Rays in Tampa. The Rays won the first game of that best-of-five series. Former Brewer Freddy Peralta starts Game 2 for Tampa Bay tonight. The Packers beat the Buccaneers yesterday 17-14. Trace Mack kicked a 58-yard field goal as time expired in the first half, and then Jordan Love threw a 2-yard touchdown pass early in the third as the Packers built a 17-7 lead and go on to the win. Here's head coach Matt LaFleur.
9: We got to finish plays. I mean, we had a couple drops that were in critical situations on third down that would have been huge plays that we didn't convert. So there's plenty of stuff to look at, and we have to get better, and we got to get better in a hurry, and it's going to be by just focus on what's right in front of you.
6: Jordan Love threw for 197 yards and a couple of touchdowns. The one went to Matthew Golden. The other two, Tucker Kraft. Patchwork offensive line helped the Packers gain 283 yards. They did not give up a sack. Edgerrin Cooper's second quarter interception led to the field goal just before halftime, but Cooper had to leave the game on a card after an Achilles injury in the third quarter. This is from Matt LaFleur earlier today.
10: He's a tough one to lose. I mean, we all saw what he was able to do in basically a half of football, and the player that he is. My heart hurts for him and, you know, his recovery and what he's going through, but it's an opportunity for those other guys. McDuffie's played a lot of great football for us. I think Hopper's shown really well, so those guys will get a nod.
6: Second half alone yesterday, Packers fumbled twice, lost one of those, threw an interception. There was drops again yesterday.
10: I told the guys that, you know, whoever holds that ball, you hold it for everybody in the organization. I mean, every player, their families, we're all dependent upon that. And you can drill it, you can do ball security drills all you want, but you have to have the mindset, and you got to have good fundamentals when you do it as well. But we can't be doing stuff like that. Obviously, the drops are going to happen from time to time, but we've had far too many drops. I would assume we probably lead the league in drops right now, and that's really hurt our offense.
6: Packers improved to 2-2 yesterday. They take on the Bears noon Sunday. Chicago beat the Jets 23-12. Vikings over the Dolphins. Minnesota's 4-0, 15-10. Lions lost last night in Carolina. Detroit is 2-2. Final game in the NFL this week. Falcons and Saints in New Orleans tonight. Both teams are 1-2. Also in regards to Packer injuries, was revealed today it's an ankle injury for Chris Brooks. And Brandon Cisse, who left yesterday's game, is not in concussion protocol. That reported by head coach Matt LaFleur. Today, Wisconsin football team has won four in a row. The Badgers beat Michigan State Saturday 31-3. They're off this weekend and will play at UCLA on October 17th. Sixth-ranked Badger volleyball team won at 20th-ranked Minnesota in four sets last night. The Badgers are 4-0 in the Big Ten. Brewers and Padres tomorrow night at 8 o'clock, maybe Wednesday. Hopefully they can put it away tomorrow night. We'll have high school football Thursday, Ocano Falls at Southern Door on 93.9 FM. 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

She must have lost her way, posting a poster of Poncho and Cisco one California day. 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